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8: Hi there, I'm Matt McDonald. The Treasurer is rejecting claims changes to negative gearing and capital gains tax are behind another fall in house prices. According to Cotality, house prices are down another 0.7% nationally. But Jim Chalmers has told the ABC there are a range of factors driving that.
9: For example, interest rate movements earlier this year, higher fuel costs that we've been talking about, the hit to confidence from the war in the Middle East, as well as changes in the budget.
8: Meantime, the Treasurer has warned petrol companies not to treat motorists like mugs following the end of the fuel excise discount overnight. He's asked the ACCC to step up its monitoring of petrol prices. Former broadcaster Alan Jones has arrived at a Sydney court for the opening day of his trial. Jones is facing 20 charges of indecent assaults and 2 of sexual touching against 6 men over almost 2 decades. 2 Australian-owned helicopters have collided while fighting wildfires in Greece. 2 people, a Dane and a Greek, were killed while 2 others survived. The choppers had been leased from a Queensland aviation company. And Australia's wrapped up the Comm Games with another 5 gold medals on the final day. Our athletes will be bringing home 70 gold medals. That compares to the 80 gold won on the Gold Coast in 2018, when there were about 60 more events than there were in Glasgow.
1: 5MU Sport.
8: New South Wales Origin coach Laurie Daly has confirmed he won't be returning to the role. After clinching this year's series, Daly is stepping down. He's told Sky Sports it's been an honour and a privilege.
10: When I accepted the role, I committed to giving it everything I had for 2 years. I did that wholeheartedly, and I just feel like now's the right time for someone else to have the opportunity to lead this great state.
8: And a potential

0: Clue into where Lions star Lachie Neale could end up at next year after he reportedly toured Collingwood's facilities on the weekend. The Pies could be said to offer him a deal worth $3 million over 3 years. That's the latest news and sport.
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3: A shower or two through the hills in Fleurieu today, becoming cloudy in the Murraylands. To Murray Bridge on the way to 16, 14 for Mount Barker, Mount Lofty 9 and 15 today for Victor Harbour, Strathalbyn and Adelaide. Cloudy tomorrow.
4: 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We'll

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But the post office has been stolen and the mailbox is locked.

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And I said, oh, I didn't know that. But then again, there's only one I've met. 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

patiently, waiting to find out what price you have to pay to get out of going through all these things twice.

Bob Dylan on the More Music Morning, kicking things off in style for your Monday with Stuck Inside of Mobile with the Memphis Blues. It is a beauty of a tune from 1966. I hope you enjoyed it. My name's Adam Connolly, for those new to the place, and taking the reins of the More Music Morning for the next week before the triumphant return of Jenny Lenman. In the meantime, we're going to have some fun playing some tunes together. We go all the way back to 2006 now with this one. 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

Europe and the final countdown on 5MU. It is the More Music Morning with me, Adam Connolly, and the final countdown is on to when we hit the road. Yes, the More Music Morning is hitting the road, just up the road, to the Murray Bridge Rotary Aged Carers Expo. It's on this Thursday, kicking off at 10, and a whole bunch of people will be there, and I'll be there too, playing some tunes and talking to you about what's going on at the Murray Bridge Rotary Aged Carers Expo. If you are in that sort of situation where you're starting to organise care or being cared for, you might be moving into a village or something like that, then there's a whole bunch of bureaucracy and paperwork and online gear that you have to get yourself across in order to make it work. This is the place to answer all of the questions about all of that. It's the Aged Carers Expo. It's on at the Murray Bridge Town Hall Thursday. We're looking forward to being out there playing some great tunes and chatting to some folks too. Elton John now. This is Rocket Man as the More Music Morning continues on your Monday.

5MU. It is the More Music Morning this Monday, and that is a lovely little uplifting, upbeat ditty, a nice little 3-minute pop rock excellence that gets your toes tapping. It is about crystal meth addiction, just so you know. He's one of those, takes you by surprise when you actually lean into the lyrics, don't you? In an interview, Stephen Jenkins, who's the lead singer of Third Eye Blind, said the song describes a drug user's descent into crystal meth addiction. He wants something else is a reference to that. He says when he wrote Semi-Charmed Life, the guitar riff was intended to have a sort of bright because it was a feeling of speed, you know, it's sort of bright and shiny. And we're all sort of into that. Doing crystal meth will lift you up until you break is the song there. It is Adam with you on this. Hopefully we'll give you a natural high with some great tunes to sing along to, like this one. It's America. This one a little less cryptic. This is Sister Golden Hair, which is about his sister who had golden hair. It's America on 5MU.

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0: Dave Dobbin and the Herbs and Slice of Heaven on 5MU. Adam with you on this Monday. And last week, you may not know the name, but you will have known the music. We lost a legend of the Irish music scene. His name was Glenn Hansard. He won the Best Original Song Oscar back in the day for the film Once. He was also in The Commitments. But he was so much more than that. He was the lead singer of the rock group The Frames. He was a busker. He was a kind man and an activist. And he died in a motorcycle crash in Ireland at the age of 56. The great film Once and the song Falling Slowly is a beautiful thing. But Ireland is in mourning this week with that. He starred in The Commitments. He was a member of the Dublin Soul Band that played live during the filming of that movie. Andrew Strong, the lead singer, just 16 years old when he recorded those vocals. Absolutely incredible. But he started off as a busker in the streets and went on to swirl around the music scene with such dignity and grace. And Bruce Springsteen said, "A voice of the streets, a choir of angels in one man." Bono said, "The rest of us blessed to stand there beside our very own and very earthed angel Gabriel, all of us welcome in his choir, whatever shape or form." Hozier, the Irish musician, said he was a uniquely central feature in and vessel of Irish storytelling on both stage, screen and street. He will be sorely missed. A beautiful voice, and to bid him farewell on this More Music morning, this is the parting glass. It's Glenn Hansard on 5MU.
1: "And of all the money that e'er I spent, I spent it in good company. And of all the harm that e'er I've done, alas, it was to none but me. And for all I've done, for want of wit, to memory now I can't recall. So fill to me the parting glass. Good night and joy be with you all. And to all the comrades that e'er I had, who would be sorry for my going away. And to all the sweethearts that e'er I've loved, who would bid me one more day to stay. And as it falls upon my lot that I should rise and you should not, so fill to me the parting glass. Good night and joy be with you all. And if I had money enough to spare and leisure time to sit a while, there is a girl in this fair land who surely has my heart beguiled. With her long dark hair and ruby lips, she surely has my heart enthralled. So raise to me the parting glass. Good night and joy be with you all. So raise to me the parting glass. Good night and joy be with you all."
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2: Hi there, I'm Matt McDonald. The Treasurer has all but ruled out bringing back the fuel excise discount should petrol prices get out of hand again. The discount ended last night, with motorists expected to pay $2.20 a litre for unleaded within the next week. Jim Chalmers has told the ABC the policy won't be making a return.
3: That's not something that we've been considering, bringing back, you know, reintroducing this at some future point. Obviously, we keep all of our policies under review, particularly when there's this much uncertainty in the world, but it's not our intention to bring it back.
2: Former broadcaster Alan Jones has been met by a massive media scrum as he arrived for the opening day of his long-awaited trial in Sydney. Jones is facing 20 charges of indecent assault and two of sexual touching. More than 70 witnesses are expected to be called during the trial. Donald Trump claims the attack he was planning on Iran would have been the biggest since World War II. The president called off the strikes, claiming a new deal was imminent. Speaking on Air Force One, Trump says the attack would have been huge.
4: We had an attack that would be the biggest attack since World War II, and it would have been disastrous for them, and they didn't want us to do it.
2: Australia's golden girl Delta Goodrum has put on a stunning performance at the closing ceremony of the Comm Games in Glasgow this morning, capping off what's been a hugely successful Games for the Aussies. We scored another 5 gold medals on the final day, taking our overall total to 70 gold.
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2: More praise is being heaped on interim Carlton coach Josh Fraser after it was revealed his father passed away on Thursday. Fraser still led the side to a huge win over Brisbane on Saturday night and will now be given some time off this week to be with family. And New South Wales has wasted no time appointing a new Origin coach after Laurie Daly confirmed he won't return to the role. Nine reports assistant coach Matt King has already agreed to a 2-year deal, beating out fellow assistant coaches Boyd Cordner and Brett White for the job. That's the latest in news and sport.
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6: A shower or two through the hills in Fleurieu today, becoming cloudy in the Murraylands too. Murray Bridge on the way to 16, 14 for Mount Barker, Mount Lofty 9 and 15 today for Victor Harbour, Strathalbyn and Adelaide. Cloudy tomorrow.
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one day a tall stranger appeared in the land. And he came with lawyers, and he came with great ceremony, and through Vincent's fingers poured a handful

A reminder to us all on this More Music Morning that small determined actions can lead to profound change. That is Paul Kelly and the Messengers, and From Little Things, Big Things Grow. A great narrative song. One of the best, I think, that we've had written in this country. Kev Carmody and Paul Kelly writing that one. And an absolute belter. We were telling our kids about the Wave Hill walk-off, which happened in 1966, just this weekend. So we thought we'd play that one to them, and now we get to play it to you. It is Adam with you on this More Music Morning. Bon Jovi on the way. But first, let's turn up the tempo a touch with Kim Wilde now, and You Keep Me Hanging On from 1986, the More Music Morning on 5MU.

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It's Richard Marx and Should Have Known Better on this More Music Morning. He's one of the voice coaches, which is pretty amazing, and sold out a bunch of shows in April this year across the east coast of Australia. Didn't make it too far west to our fair shores, but Australia loves him. It's Richard Marx on 5MU. Speaking of love, lots of love in the room for the folks at Lock Around the Clock in Hutchinson Street, Mount Barker. They offer professional and skilled locksmithing services 24/7, and they're happy to help in emergencies as well. 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Now, did you take her advice and do something this weekend? 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

Billy Joel, and we didn't start the fire on the More Music Morning. And speaking of starting a fire and warming up, Warm Up Winter is a way you can help those in need keep warm this winter. We've teamed up with AC Care in the Murraylands, Whalers Peninsula Community Association on the south coast, and the Mount Barker Community Centre in the Adelaide Hills to warm up winter. Now, this is going to last another week and a half, I think. So if you would like to donate food, new clothing and blankets, you can, and by doing so, you're helping those organisations get the things to those people in need. It was so cold yesterday morning. It made me think, I'm glad I've got a fire to warm myself up with. And if you can't do that, it's a perilous state. So, Mount Barker Central or Victor Harbour Central is where you can drop off your items. Donate non-perishable food, new clothing and blankets, and we'll get it to those agencies. Warm up winter. It's Victor Central, Mount Barker Central, and us here at 5MU, and hopefully you. The Beach Boys now. This is God Only Knows.

0: There's no better feeling than hearing your favourite song on the radio. Turn it up and sing it out loud. Like your favourites from the 80s. The big hits from the 70s. You make me feel like dancing. Wanna dance the night away. And a few more songs that you know and love.
1: Man, I feel like a woman.
0: MU.
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John Farnham on 5MU. That is my time with you on this Monday edition of the More Music Morning. We'll play a couple of extra tunes to get you to work day, midday, with the 80s lunch. The ticking, it's driving me crazy. Thank you, John. The 80s lunch coming up in just a few moments' time. That's what I'm trying to say. And then after one, Chris Gus got in with a round SA. Have yourself a lovely Monday afternoon. I'm off to do my tax. Can't wait. And I'll catch you tomorrow morning. Richard Pascoe will as well, the Adelaide tech guy, and we'll do a whole bunch of stuff, give you the opportunity to win $140 in the Secret Sound and so much more. Looking forward to your company then.

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1: Hey, I'm Brooke Seychelle. Anti-gambling advocates have told a parliamentary inquiry the government's proposed reforms don't go far enough. The government plans to further restrict gambling ads, including its sporting grounds, as well as banning betting companies sponsoring teams. Tim Costello from the Alliance for Gambling Reform says it falls short.
2: We think that this legislation can be strengthened, but at the moment, it does not meet the Prime Minister's tests. It certainly doesn't meet what the public has desired.
1: The Treasurer has put petrol companies on notice following the end of the fuel excise discount. Jim Chalmers has written to the ACCC asking to step up its scrutiny of prices and warning servos and suppliers that the regulator will be watching them like a hawk. One Nation's moved past Labor to become Australia's most popular party, according to a Redbridge poll. It now has 31% of the primary vote, ahead of the government's 29 and the coalition's 22. Shadow Foreign Minister Ted O'Brien admitting on Nine the LNP still has a long way to go.
3: I'm encouraged by, you know, some improvements in this morning's poll, but again, it's not something we take too seriously. We've just got to focus on what matters, and that's the Australian people.
1: Overseas, New Zealand has been rocked by an earthquake in the country's northeast. The 5.7 magnitude quake hit last night. There's no reports of major damage or injuries. And the Comm Games in Glasgow have come to a close, Australia finishing on top with 70 gold medals.
0: 5MU Sport.
1: In sport, the Crows have made light work of Essendon, winning by 72 points. That gives them a handy percentage boost as well, which sees them move into fourth spot. The Suns have suffered their 10th straight loss after letting the game slip against the D's to go down by 9 points. Meanwhile, Richmond beat West Coast by 11. And in the NRL, the return of Adam Dewey wasn't enough for the West Tigers, who have gone down to the Eels by 16 points to 13 last night. That's the latest in news and sport.
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4: A shower or two through the hills in Fleurieu today, becoming cloudy in the Murraylands too. Murray Bridge on the way to 16, 14 for Mount Barker, Mount Lofty 9 and 15 today for Victor Harbour, Strathalbyn and Adelaide. Cloudy tomorrow.
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4: Hey, I'm Brooke Seychelle. The Treasurer insists the fuel excise discount was always meant to be temporary. The discount ended last night, with petrol prices tipped to get to $2 a litre for unleaded this week, while diesel's likely to hit $2.60. Jim Chalmers has told the ABC it's the right time to end it.
5: The excise relief has played a really important role in taking some of the edge off these cost of living pressures, but we can't afford to continue it forever.
4: Australia's bird flu epidemic continues to rise, with 74 cases of the H5 strain now confirmed across the country. The CSIRO has also confirmed our first mass mortality event after numerous sick and dead birds were found in South Australia. Former NRL player Luke Bateman has told an inquiry into gambling reform that betting companies would offer to get him illicit drugs while he was in the grip of a gambling addiction. The two-day inquiry into the proposed reforms has kicked off in Canberra. Bateman has told the hearing companies would go to great lengths to keep him gambling.
6: There were times where I would be flown interstate and taken to, you know, race days, put in marquees with alcohol and food provided all day, things like that. But also, before getting there, your VIP manager would offer you, go, hey, mate, what drugs do you want? We'll organise that for you. We'll have that ready for you when you get here.
4: And the new Spider-Man movie has delivered the biggest opening weekend at the Australian box office since 2019, grossing over $30 million in 4 days. That's second only to the opening of fellow Marvel movie Avengers Endgame.
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4: In sport, the Demons have held on to sixth spot, edging the Suns by 9 points in a thriller on the Gold Coast. Coach Stephen King says they showed the kind of resilience needed for September.
8: I think every club has something to play for. Their last game of the year, we knew they were going to come out and throw a punch to finish. And I hope now we've got, you know, bigger and better things on our horizon. But sometimes the game gives you opportunities, but you've got to go and grab it yourself.
4: And Blues coach Laurie Daly has confirmed he won't be returning to the role next year. That's the latest in news and sport.
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10: A shower or two still hanging around the hills in Flurio this afternoon, with cloud increasing across the Murraylands. That's ahead of a cloudy day tomorrow, with a top of 15 expected for Murray Bridge, Victor Harbour and Strathalbyn, 14 in Adelaide, 13 in Mount Barker, and a top of 8 tomorrow for Mount Lofty.
7: Footy, farming, fishing and fun. That's regional South Australia. Welcome to Around SA.
10: Oh, well, hello, hello. And welcome to yet another working week. Monday afternoon in progress now, and it's lovely to have your company once again. I'm Chris Guscott. This is Around SA, and as we always do, we discuss regional South Australia. And wherever you're listening to me from and whatever you might be doing, here's to hoping you're going to get an opportunity to interact with the program as we continue to have all of these different conversations together. And that number, which our regulars should be able to recite back to me by this point, but if you are joining us for the first time or you're not a regular, it's great to have you. The number is 0417 063 963. Anything and everything you want to bring to the fold, I'm very much looking forward to hearing from you. We've already received a couple of messages in the hour leading up to the program, so people are chomping at the bit. Looking forward to getting into all of that. Of course, wherever you may be, you can have the iHeart app on you and you can listen to more of what you love. And of course, that includes this radio station. If you

Don't have the trusty wireless next year. Maybe you hit a bit of a dead patch. All you have to do is open up the iHeart app, type in the station name, press play. Robert's your father's brother. Also, keep in mind, a wider world of audio entertainment is at your fingertips. We're working quite hard behind the scenes on our morning shows, getting a bit more on-demand content there. And we are hoping, and this is far from confirmed, but we're hoping that Around SA will be not too far away in that respect either. So we will keep you up to date as how that's going too. But there's plenty at your fingertips when you get the iHeart app, so make sure you have it, my friends. Okay. Let's get into what we're going to talk about today. I'm once again going to give you a bit of homework in the last hour. I know how much you love that. But another needle in a haystack topic, but I want to find out if there are any businesses, especially regional and remote, who are listening to us, who have been done in by dodgy maps data, which has taken people away from their businesses. And I thought this was an interesting read over the weekend that the ABC put out, and I wanted to see if it was applicable here in South Australia, especially after the very heavy rain events earlier on in the year, which put a lot of roads out of action. So I'm looking forward to hearing from anyone who's been affected by that. You can get in on the text line, and we'll talk about that later on in the show, of course, with that text line as well. Next hour of the program, we're going to be turning our attention to Mount Compass. And this, I think, is not only a specific area to the thousand-odd people that are there, but also much further afield as we continue to try to build our way out of the housing crisis. And when you talk about infrastructure, water is clearly a very important part of this. The Compass Springs area is in a real fight at the moment. And I'm really looking forward to talking to Lou Nicholson, who is the independent member for Finnis. She was voted in as a first-time member in the March state election. So we'll check in with her. And on the edge of an inquiry into all of this, she'll be able to fill us in a little bit more about the details and what it means. But it's a very interesting discussion. Within the first hour, everybody wants cheaper power. And according to the Mikkel Institute, there is a model that's used overseas that will be able to help prop up large businesses like Port Pirie Smelter and the Wireless Steelworks. And I'd love your thoughts on it. But let's get going with a topic that people are already texting in about. I didn't even tell you this was a topic, but people are clearly angry about it. We are on fuel price watch. So we'll get into all of that and plenty more after Huey Lewis and the news tell us all about the power of love. Thanks for joining us, everyone.

0: Yes, welcome back all, and thank you for your company on this Monday, the 3rd of August. I'm Chris Guscott. The text line is there for you to use, and I anticipate that this is going to be a busy one. So jump in and have your say on 0417 063 963. And the reason why I call so regularly to the text line is because you're my eyes and ears on the ground. As much as I like to think I'm as across everything as I possibly can be as one man sitting in a studio and in the afternoon, I'd love your feedback on what you see in your backyard and what you can contribute to the wider conversation. And this is something that I anticipate is going to be busy because we're on fuel price watch. And the fact that, like I said at the top of the hour, I didn't announce that we were going to talk about this today, but people are already texting in, clearly quite miffed at the fact that we have some significant price rises from your local servo, as today is indeed the day in which we no longer have any discounts in regards to the fuel excise. Now, just to go back a couple of steps, the federal government brought in a 32-cent discount whilst we were at the height of our fuel security fears. And then, as of last month, they cut it in half, so we're down to 16. So they were easing us back into the unfortunate reality that petrol is quite expensive, and diesel, of course, more expensive than that. I just want to have a quick look through, as today is the day, of course, that now we don't have any of these discounts applied. And bear with me as I scroll through some of these maps and try to cover as many different areas of our listenership as possible. But I would love for you to tell me where you are and how much you've seen this rise ahead of the rise that we are expecting in the next couple of days. Because, look, something we've talked about a fair bit is fuel retailers have taken the mickey in this process, so much so that the ACCC made a point to announce that they were investigating, which is something they never do. They don't publicly state that they're looking into people, but so many people were angry, and for good reason, that fuel retailers were taking advantage of the scary situation in which we were in, and they were gouging us for a bit of cash. Now, I'm not saying that's the case this time round, but there are some jumps which don't coincide with, well, the fuel that they're getting in and what they would have paid for that. So this is your chance to get on the text line and tell me what's near you. But let me just run you through what the fuel situation looks like at the moment. And I'm going to start right at the bottom. We're talking the Fleurieu South Coast. If you're around the South Coast area, probably $1.96 is your best bet. We're over $2 there. If you go through that northern Fleurieu area, you're now talking over $2. There's a couple that sneak underneath that. Murray Bridge and the Murraylands area, once again, a couple just underneath $2, but now really starting to climb over the top of that. Cheapest in Murray Bridge is about $2.03. Adelaide Hills is around the same, although you can just creep under the closer you get to the Adelaide area. If we go over to the Mallee area, Caroondah's $1.95. What a bargain. Up into the Riverland. Still not too bad around the Riverland. And remember, please check these before you quote me on it. But $1.94 around the Riverland. There's a handful of places that's still under $2, so that's not too bad. And then as we move up through that mid-north area, Balaclava. Now, if you're in the position to drive to Balaclava, wherever you're listening to me from, it's $1.70 there at the moment, which could change any moment. So get on your bike if you're able. But for most of the mid-north, we're also sitting around that $2. York Peninsula, a couple of places around the 190s, which isn't too bad. Go up a little further, Wallaroo, that's at $2.06, so you've missed your window there. And then as we continue to move up, and we're talking $2.10 around Port Pirie, so they've got it a bit rough, although Port Augusta's now at about $1.94. Handful of places you can choose from. Whyalla's almost at $2.10 now. And then as we go through the EP, Cowell's not too bad. A couple of places along the way, but Tumby Bay, about $2. Port Lincoln, about $2.10. So you get the idea. That's where we currently sit at the moment. I'd love to know what that looked like late last week. So 0417 063 963, because we are going to be keeping an eye on this. Already got a handful of angry messages about this. You can join in on that too, because I share your anger. I'm not exactly a bay for blood sort of person, but this particular instance has gotten me really angry because there is clear evidence to say that we're getting gouged here. And the ACCC, if nothing comes from this, are worthless. There's no other way to put it. So we will see what happens. You're my eyes and ears. Tell me what it's looked like around the place. Around SA.
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0: Thanks for your company, everybody, for being a part of Around SA this Monday, the 3rd of August. Chris Guscott here with you. Getting a lot of messages for our fuel price watch. So if you want to jump in and tell me what it's looking like in your backyard compared to what it was last week, I'd love to know. So jump in on that text line, 0417 063 963. In the meantime, and whilst you're sending in those messages and shaking your fists, there's a really great article that was written by Hannah McLeod. She is the Executive Director for the SA and NT branch of the McKell Institute. Now, this is part of In Daily, which I would recommend for those who are a little sick of the dramatic headlines that come from the advertiser. And if you are trying to be a little bit more central in what you're reading as comparison to ABC or News 24, as it's called now, In Daily's a good down the middle. Don't quite have the resources as those other places, but some good reads within it. So, Hannah McLeod goes on to talk about something that was discussed and will most likely be implemented relatively soon. It's called sovereign power, and it's in relation to probably two of our biggest assets out in regional South Australia, being the Whyalla Steelworks and the Port Pirie lead smelter, of course, under Nyrstar and Trafigura. So, first part of the article tells us what we already know, how important the steelworks and the smelter are to those communities and how much they're propped up by that. And I've been saying this for years, they are too important to fail. I think there is a security in knowing that whatever happens, the government has to step in. And they have to do something, much in the same way, to a lesser extent, things like Bedford and Rex. Anyway, they go on to talk about sovereign power in the sense that, plain and simple, the concept is the Australian government owns the renewables technology that is going to create the energy for the steelworks and for the lead smelter, meaning that it can sell it at cost and not having a middleman, like a private business in the middle, trying to find money to then give on to shareholders. That's essentially what it is. And it once again resuscitates the conversation around, well, how much of this infrastructure should we be owning as a government versus what we have in the private sector? Now, interestingly, within this, they highlight that at least 41% of renewable generation entities are foreign-owned or controlled, and they expect that by the time that we hit these targets that we're supposed to in the next 4 years or so, foreign investors are expected to supply more than 70% of the capital, which is the cash behind Australia's renewable targets. And that comes from a variety of countries all around the world who have money to spend and are trying to make good investments, and they're seeing that Australia's making a renewable push, and so they're putting money into all of that. So there's two aspects to this which I find interesting. So I have said on a handful of occasions and in different instances, but I have said it makes sense from my perspective at least, and I can understand there's cons to it, but I think it makes sense if you have these types of entities in government hands so that they can, like they say here, they can sell it at cost. So all of the money that gets generated back in goes back in again to budgets, you would hope. But also, there's no shareholders in between to jack up the prices. The problem here with what they're suggesting is that that will cost a lot of money in the short term, which is something we can't afford, because I think you are well and truly aware of this. As much as it is working that the prices are coming down, it's still not being reflected in the retail prices that you're paying. So I think the last thing anybody would need is a bit of more short-term pain to make this even worse. So once again, you're talking about, well, how aspirational are we versus the realities of the short-term pain that you will have to go through as a consumer? Now, this is a different instance because it's relating more to large businesses. And the argument for it in its whole is that, well, we can make Port Pirie and we can make Whyalla far more cost-effective because we can sell it at cost. But yeah, it's an interesting discussion. So go and have a read and then tell me what you think on 0417 063 963. 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

A great song and definitely an original premise for a song too. You don't hear too many tracks singing about that, do you? Thanks for joining us here on 5MU, where we play better music and we play more of it. I'm Chris Guscott for Around SA. Firstly, big thanks to those on the text line who are letting us know about this. And we've got the media release from the police as well in regards to this. A serious crash in Strathalbyn. That was just before 12:30. Emergency responders going to a two-vehicle crash on Alexandrina Road. So that is closed between Brookdale Road and Allendale Road, Micklemore Road as well. Major crash investigators on the way. Please avoid the area if you are near that place. So thank you for those who have texted in about that. I hope you had a splendid weekend and you were very busy. And if you're thinking of how do I be busy again next weekend, or you're thinking how do I fill up my calendar a little more, not only through the weekend but through the working week too, you can go to 5mu.com.au and go to the community events page. Jackie from Mackie does such a superb job with this. There's a huge list of things across the Murraylands, Adelaide Hills and Fleurieu. And of course, if you just prefer to listen to her talking about it, you can join Adam and Jenny every Friday morning at about 20 to 9. Jackie from Mackie pokes her head in and Jenny's off until next Monday, so it'll be Adam once again. But those two, it's fantastic to listen to them bounce off each other. So make sure you're tuning into that. Lock Around the Clock, Hutchinson Street, Mount Barker. Big thanks to them for being on board and keeping Jackie in with Adam and Jenny. You can find them all across our regions and the Riverland as well. So find them at lockaroundtheclock.com.au. If you went to a wedding between 2011 and 2017, you heard this song. It's Christina Perri and A Thousand Years on 5MU.

0: Yes, welcome back, everybody. Terrific to have your company as we say farewell to the first hour and hello to the second in a few moments' time with the 2pm news, sport and weather in the middle of that. Within the next hour, I want to talk about a situation, a place called Mount Compass. I'm sure you would have heard about it, but it's a long way removed from places like the Eyre Peninsula and the Upper Spencer Gulf, for example. So I assure you that I think this is of relevance to everybody, but it is a local case where the private water supply, they have been bleeding cash forever and a day, and now they're making the decision we need to up how much we're going to charge for water to keep ourselves going. The problem is the residents don't have a great deal of choice. There's an inquiry on the way into this, and we're going to be joined by the independent member for Finniss. Her name is Lou Nicholson, recently appointed back in March with the state election. So we'll touch base with her for the first time and talk about, well, what happens next. So we'll get to all of that and plenty more after the break.
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0: Edwards Crash Repairs and Pratt Towing. National News now.
1: Hey, I'm Brooke Seychelle. Labor claims there's never been a better time to be a first home buyer amid another slump in property prices. According to Cotality, prices were down another 0.7% in July. But Labor frontbencher Tanya Plibersek has told Seven first home buyers are benefiting from that.
2: Well, we want people in a home of their own, and that's what we're seeing. We're seeing at auctions right across Australia, first home buyers bidding for a home of their own, and I think that is fantastic.
1: The long-awaited trial of broadcaster Alan Jones is underway today. Jones is facing 20 counts of indecent assault and two of sexual touching against six men over almost two decades. It's expected to run for 2 months. The federal government has admitted the spread of bird flu will inevitably lead to significant losses across our wildlife. Australia now has 74 cases of the deadly H5 strain, with the first mass mortality event confirmed in South Australia. Environment Minister Murray Watt says that number is only going to continue rising.
3: What's changed in the last couple of days is not an explosion in the numbers overall, but first of all, we saw that transmission locally a few days ago. What we've now got is a mass mortality event. It is likely we are going to see more.
1: Overseas, it's understood two firefighting helicopters involved in a fatal crash in Greece belong to a Queensland-based company. And half of all new car sales in the last 3 months have been either fully electric or hybrid. It comes as the cost of fuel is set to spike after the fuel excise came to an end at midnight.
0: 5MU Sport.
1: The Bombers have dropped to last on the AFL ladder after losing to the Crows last night. Adelaide running out 72-point winners to jump to fourth on the ladder. Coach Matthew Nicks hoping to keep his side's momentum running into finals.
4: Yeah, we're just going to continue to win now. Our destiny's in our hands. We've earned the position we're in. We've now got 3 weeks to nail that starting next weekend.
1: And Matthew Payne has increased his lead at the top of the Supercars Championship after beating rival Brock Feeney in yesterday's race in Perth.
0: For more local and national news, head to 5mu.com.au.
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6: A shower or two still hanging around the hills in Flurio this afternoon, with cloud increasing across the Murraylands. That's ahead of a cloudy day tomorrow, with a top of 15 expected for Murray Bridge, Victor Harbour and Strathalbyn, 14 in Adelaide, 13 in Mount Barker, and a top of 8 tomorrow for Mount Lofty.
0: River, beaches, deserts and islands. We've got it all. This is Around SA.
6: I think this idea will anger a few people, but I think it's very funny and creative. And if we could bring this in tomorrow in South Australia, I would have it in straight away. So, over in New Jersey in America, the police force there has come up with quite a creative way of busting people who are on their phones whilst they drive. Now, of course, you hear extensively why you shouldn't be on your mobile phone while you drive. And there's been a lot of work done here, but that's in regards to the digital cameras, for example, that can catch you. And if you just happen to be near a police officer who can spot you on your phone, then that's how you get caught. Over in New Jersey, what they've done is... This is very good. So they put an officer in a ghillie suit, which, if you don't know what a ghillie suit is, it's something you wear head to toe. It's got sort of fake shrubbery and plants around it. Used by the armed forces, you can hide in plain sight. So basically what they've done is put a police officer next to a tree, dressed like a tree, and he's holding a pair of binoculars and will catch you if you are on your phone. Now, the whole idea is that if you're not on your phone, you will be able to get to laugh at a police officer who is in a ghillie suit dressed like a tree. And you can go, oh, that's really funny, but because you're looking up at the road, you're doing the right thing. If you're looking down at your phone, you're not going to be able to see this. There's also another police officer standing around that wears a t-shirt that says not a cop, which is also pretty funny, right? And if you're looking up, you'll get to laugh at that too. But if you miss those cues because you're looking at your phone, then you rightfully will get fined, which I think is hilarious. Now, we don't have the resources for that, but I think that's a very clever

humorous way of trying to tackle this one step at a time. Some of the photos are absolutely fantastic, so I encourage that if you've got a few moments, go and find New Jersey police officers dressed as trees. It's very entertaining. 0417 063 963. Great to have your company. Many people on the text line for our fuel price watch. You can continue that if you'd like to shake your fist at retailers charging a little more than they should, as we now no longer have any cuts to the fuel excise. We'll continue that throughout the program. Within this hour of the program, though, I'm looking forward to talking to the independent member for Finniss. Her name is Lou Nicholson. She was appointed as part of the March state election, so she's got her feet under the table over the last 4 months. One thing that's on her plate around her neck of the woods in regards to Mount Compass is a company called Compass Springs, who are the private water supply for parts of the town. Now, I promise this has relevance to everybody, but it's an interesting local case study. And I think, truth be told, the more that we try to build our way out of this housing crisis, the more things like this can potentially happen. So we will get to all of that and more after we start with our two ups at two. And this is Foreigner and Cold as Ice, which reflects a few mornings last week and a few more to come too. Thanks for joining us and a very good afternoon to you.

0: That's Foreigner and Say You Will, and it's part of our Two Ups at Two this Monday, the 3rd of August. Always a pleasure to have you wherever you're joining us from, whatever you're doing. And hopefully you've got that text line ready to go, as I always love to hear from you and what you bring to the fold. So go right ahead and get involved if you haven't already. The number is 0417 063963. Okay, I've been saying this throughout the program every time we've mentioned this segment. I want to say this has relevance more broadly across the state, but we're focusing on a local case study here, and I'm sure that there are other instances that have looked like this in the past, and if you want to educate me on that, of course you can, the text line's there as well. I want to point you towards the Compass Springs situation. So let's go right back to the start on this. Compass Springs is a private water company who has been supplying roughly 200-odd residents for a while now. And the prices previously have been negligible to SA Water. So no harm, no foul. We continue along our merry way. However, as of 5 years ago, Compass Springs has started to flag that they're going to need some significant work done to the infrastructure that is providing water to these residents. And time again, they are trying to push through these very significant increases in fees. So to give you an idea of what this is looking like, they potentially could see upwards of 600% added onto their quarterly fees. So at the moment, last financial year, I should say, sorry, $96 a quarter. They are suggesting that they go up to about $700 a quarter, $2,400 a year at minimum, which is a lot of money. Now, of course, the company says, look, we have been bleeding on this particular project. We need to get some money back. And this is the reality of the private water supply industry for them to say, we have to recover this somehow, and it'll be from you because you're the ones who use it. Understandably, the residents are not pleased, as you would imagine, to see such a huge increase. And they've been on the record to say, over this period, to say even a small increase beyond what SA Water charges, we're okay with that. That's our lot. We live with it. However, this is a substantial increase. And now they're sort of stuck with between a rock and a hard place because, well, the longer and longer this goes, the more the infrastructure is going to require some work. But who's going to end up paying for it? It's probably them. However, they're trying to fight this and say, well, this is pretty ridiculous. We can't go from simply being charged approximately $90 a quarter up until $700. That is obscene. Now, been watching this over the last couple of months or so. I wasn't aware this has been going on for as long as it has, but over the last couple of months I've been looking at this and going, that's an unfortunate situation, but I'm not sure what there is to be talked about here more broadly across our state. However, we're going to learn a bit about this as there's an inquiry coming up. Now, inquiries are great because people have to tell you things, and I'm very interested to hear what solutions can be brought forward here, because with inquiries come recommendations, and I'm fascinated to know what they can recommend in this situation. But further to that, especially when we're spending so much time trying to build our way out of a housing crisis, and I don't think anybody begrudges the government for what they're doing in the sense of find land, build houses, that's going to be the way out of this. But as we've said from the start, infrastructure is an important aspect to all of this. You've got to plan all of this correctly, and there's a lot of hurdles that pop up just through life. And everything you try to do, something pops up you weren't expecting. And water's been a big one. SA Water for the government, they've been really going back and forth about what type of handbrake that has put on some of their projects. I'm interested to know if going forward, when you lean on private water supply, if we're going to get these types of situations happen more often. And so I'm looking forward to bringing in Lou Nicholson next. She's the independent member for Finnis. Just got her feet under the desk after being elected in March as part of the state election, so we'll say hello. And then we'll get into the crux of what can be done from here. But I'd love your thoughts on 0417 063 963. This is Around SA. Thanks for your company.
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0: It's Around to SA this Monday, the 3rd of August. Always a pleasure to have you on board. I'm Chris Guscott, and furthering on from our discussion in regards to the Mount Compass, Compass Springs situation. Kind enough to join us to talk further about this, somebody who's going to be right in the middle of this inquiry that potentially is coming up soon, independent member for Finnissan, Lou Nicholson. How are we today, Lou?
1: I'm really well. Thank you for having me.
0: My pleasure. Thank you for taking a few moments. And I believe this is the first time we've had a conversation since you were elected back in March. So how are you finding things down on the South Coast?
1: It's wonderful to be representing the South Coast in the incredible electorate of Finniss. It's been such a pleasure to engage with the community as the member for Finniss and to focus on the priorities of the community. It's been a really big sort of 16 weeks.
0: Absolutely. And I know that there are a fair few first-timers out there who've been getting their feet under the table, so hopefully it's been as smooth as it possibly can be for you. But we now dive into this particular issue that's affecting the Mount Compass residents. So when did this first come onto your radar, Lou, and how long has this been bubbling under the surface until we've reached this point?
1: Oh, look, as so many people know, I ran for Finniss in 2022. So I started campaigning across communities in Finniss through the year of 2021. And that's when it came up. I ran a listening forum in Mount Compass, and it was one of the major issues that was presented to me then. So I know residents of Mount Compass have been, affected by it for many years. And as soon as you go to Mount Compass and ask them what's on their mind, this is one of the top issues.
0: So when it comes to an inquiry into this, is there anything more that we can expect to find outside of simply the infrastructure's ageing, the private company needs to put a lot of money in to fix this, and the Mount Compass residents are a bit stuck? Is there anything else I'm missing here?
1: Oh, yeah, very much. So the issues that the community raise are around it's the pricing. So the pricing of their water, having greater confidence in what price their water is going to be, the supply charges, billing practices, and then you've got the infrastructure management, also service delivery and quality and regulatory compliance. So it's a really broad range of issues and concerns that have impacted customers for, nearly 10 years.
0: Interestingly, the state government, when they were asked about this, said they're not interested in acquiring this. So what is the option if it's just decided, well, they're going to continue going forward with this? Is there any room to move here?
1: Yeah, look, I think the real value in a parliamentary inquiry is to give the community an opportunity to really feel heard. There was a community information session run by SCOSA a couple of weeks ago, and one of the comments that really stood out to me was somebody stood up and said, look, we've been talking about this for years, but we never feel heard. And I think a parliamentary inquiry will give that opportunity for residents to really raise those concerns that they've had over a number of years, and for the committee to consider what can be done. For me, I'm really interested in the regulatory framework through SCOSA. What are some ways that, some tools that can be looked at, or changes that could possibly be made to give customers more certainty? One of the big issues is the pricing determinations that have been challenged multiple times. And I think it has, if we look at the documentation and reporting around those pricing determinations, it appears that a really significant amount of work goes into regulating this private water supplier. They have around 170 customers. So there, it looks to me like a really significant amount of work that goes into regulating. So I'd like to see if that can be simplified, because every process, every step in that process creates uncertainty for the customers.
0: And finally, I know you can't speak to the specifics of other places all across the state, but is there a threat, especially as we continue to try to build and build and build our way out of the housing crisis, is there a threat that this can happen in more places across South Australia without those regulations that you've been talking about?
1: Look, I think that's a great question, and it's something I'm, again, really interested in. You know, we have to be realistic and have a think about the needs of our South Australian community as we grow. We know we've got housing development happening across the state, and I know the Minister for planning has, you know, many communities asking for investment in their infrastructure. So if we're going to look at private suppliers being a part of the solution, we certainly need to have certainty that the regulations, the regulatory body that's, you know, is overseeing that has all the tools they need to make sure customers are getting, you know, certainty, transparency and confidence in their service.
0: Well, of course, you'll be very interested to find out what happens with the inquiry. We will as well. And so we'll continue to touch base. I appreciate you taking a few moments to talk to us. Lou Nicholson's the independent member for Finis. Thanks for joining us, Lou.
1: Thank you so much. Thank you for picking up this important topic for my community in Mount Compass.
0: Of course. It's Around SA.
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great track. It's The Gurus, of course, and What's My Scene? It's part of your Two Ups at Two here on 5MU, where we play better music and we play more of it. 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So whether it is Around SA with me, or it's Adam and Jenny, or it's the More Music Mornings, or it's Terry on the weekends, Jackie, you can go to our website, get in contact with all of them. 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Have a good look around at everything else that's on offer as well. And I'll get you back to the Two Ups at Two. Here's some good advice. It's the Doobie Brothers, and Listen to the Music on Around SA, 5MU.

0: It's around to SA this Monday, the 3rd of August, and it's time for you to put the kettle on, I think. Get yourself a tall cup of coffee or tea. Ease into the last hour of the program and the second half of your afternoon. And within the last hour of this program, of course, we get to the text line, and there's a bit to get to say the least. So, looking forward to diving in soon on 0417 063 963. Not too late for you to squeeze a message in if you want to. Also within this last hour, and once again, I'm going to give some homework, a bit of a needle in a haystack topic once again, but I'm interested to know, especially with the significant rainfall that we saw earlier this year, if Google Maps and other maps apps, for lack of a better way of saying that, if that has affected businesses or been a problem for those who have been in those types of areas. And I'll explain all of that and plenty more after the break.
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7: Afternoon, roads are really good today. We're accident breakdown free. Main South Road flowing well if you're heading through to Victor Harbour. Do have some works at Little Hampton to look out for. Princess Harmony, Pioneer Street. A little slow for works at Wattle Flat. Main South Road near Wild Dog Creek Road. And a camera today, Strathalbyn Road, Strathalbyn. 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
1: Hey, I'm Brooke Seychell. An inquiry into the government's gambling reforms has heard of the extent that betting companies would go to in order to keep addicts gambling. The two-day inquiry into the proposed changes has begun in Canberra. Anti-gambling advocate Tim Costello has told of a man who stole more than $12 million to feed his addiction, helped by the betting companies.
2: He was the TAB's biggest customer in that time. They were giving him $50,000 bonus bets. He was also Sportsbet's biggest customer. They were flying him to grand finals. They were offering him escorts, drugs.
1: Labor's playing down the threat from One Nation in the latest political poll. A Redbridge poll has found One Nation's primary vote up 2 points to 31, Labor down 1 to 29, and the Coalition up 4 to 22. But Labor frontbencher Tanya Plibersek has told Seven they're not paying attention to polls.
3: Coalition parties, One Nation, they'll be out there campaigning, slogans, no plans for the future. We're absolutely focused on delivering to make people's lives easier.
1: Two people are in hospital after a building partially collapsed near a construction site in Sydney. Emergency services were called to Ultimo late this morning, with seven workers assessed at the scene. And Donald Trump claims the attack he was planning on Iran would have been the biggest since World War II. The president called off the strikes, claiming a new deal was imminent.
0: 5MU Sport.
1: The Sharks are circling an NRL top four finish with a 16-point victory over Souths. Cronulla is emerging as a premiership threat, but coach Craig Fitzgibbon isn't getting caught up in the hype.
4: We did this last year. We won 9 of 11, 12. We've done the same thing last year. So what's different is maybe the perception of the way we're doing it. I'm not sure about that, but I haven't shifted the way I feel of the players, what I believe in the Sharks are about.
1: And Jeremy Howe has been offered a new deal at Collingwood. The Pies tabling a one-year extension to the defender.
0: For more local and national news, head to 5mu.com.au.
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6: A shower or two still hanging around the hills in Flurio this afternoon, with cloud increasing across the Murraylands. That's ahead of a cloudy day tomorrow, with a top of 15 expected for Murray Bridge, Victor Harbour and Strathalbyn, 14 in Adelaide, 13 in Mount Barker, and a top of 8 tomorrow for Mount Lofty.
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6: I've been incredibly fortunate to have a good friend of mine move over to San Francisco in the last couple of months, and he's back at the moment. I've had an opportunity to catch up with him, and the stories he tells of what San Francisco is and Silicon Valley is pretty remarkable. Now, you don't have to know a great deal about the world of AI and technological advancements to know that San Francisco is Silicon Valley. It is the place where all of these advancements start, it would appear, and it is a hotbed for all of these people coming together to try to, well, in their opinion, change the world, to make advancements in AI and other technology like that. And some of the stories that my friend has told me in regards to the wealth disparity and just the sheer competitiveness of the place, because everyone's looking around and seeing the overnight millionaires and going, that has to be me next. So people are going above and beyond to be a part of this culture. Which leads me to this rather remarkable story from San Francisco, where an AI startup CEO has been forced to apologize after he asked anyone who wanted an interview with his startup to get a tattoo of their logo. Now, this is not congratulations, you've got the job, but you have to get a tattoo. This is to get an interview. So there's no guarantees. So you have to get a tattoo on your body to prove how committed you are to getting an interview, which is just staggering to me. I don't care how badly you want that job. To have to even set your foot in the door that way is a red flag, in my personal opinion. I don't think you should go ahead with that. And rightfully, after much criticism, he has backed down from that. But it is a whole new world

over there, and I'm happy to leave it over there in honesty. 0417 063 963 is our text line. Thanks for everyone who's joined in today. We dive headfirst into what you're talking about next. And then within this hour as well, another patent and needle in a haystack call out from me on the text line. But I'd love to know if any businesses have been affected by Google Maps data that's incorrect, especially with roads out in regional areas. So we'll get to all of that and more after we start with Men at Work. Who could it be now? Thanks for joining us, everyone. A very good afternoon to you.

0: It's Around SA on this Monday, the 3rd of August, and it's now time to dive headfirst into the text line because there's a fair bit to get to. So let's not dilly-dally. 0417 063 963 is the number if you would like to join in. The majority of our texters on fuel price watch, which is what we led off our program with, and the fact that people were texting in this before the show had even started means that this is definitely on people's minds, and for good reason, because today we no longer have any cuts to the fuel excise. We had 32 cents a litre off for the 3 months where our fuel security was at its most perilous, I suppose. And then it was cut down to 16 cents last month, and now it is no more, which means you can expect to see roughly 16 cents worth added to whatever your local servo was offering. And that, for me, is the most interesting aspect to all of this, because servos have proven throughout this entire process since March that they are taking some off the top. Now, if the ACCC does nothing here, they are powerless, toothless, because I'm not the world's smartest man, but through having conversations with the RAA on this program, and Peter Natras saying it himself, the margins in which they have increased and the times in which they have increased doesn't make sense. So here's to hoping we actually see some change. But I'm giving you the opportunity to tell me what you've seen in your backyard. So let's run through. Grumpy, who led all of this off, and Grumpy is correct, says Shell, Tail and Bend raised prices from $1.87 odd to $1.97 beginning last week, then raised them again over the weekend to $2.09. Today the price has been raised up until $2.06. Thank you. We had 007 Daniel says $2.03 is the cheapest price for normal unleaded fuel in Murray Bridge currently. We had 415 Christie's Beach says, hi Chris, happy Monday, and to you as well. Says, I filled up this morning and my car is 2 years old, put in 98, which is going to be your first problem. $2.38 per litre, $117.30 to fill it. I almost died. So that's unfortunate to hear. Thank you. Lisa J of Goolwa Beach says, Chris, just letting you know what petrol prices are in my area. I went to Victor Harbour on Monday the 27th, so last week, paid $1.82. The cheapest, most were $1.90. Very next day, the cheapest was $1.94. The others are $1.99 for no reason whatsoever. Today, they range from $2.01 to $2.04. Indicates a total price increase of about 12 to 14 cents. However, that has been since Tuesday, and I can bet they will only go up even more after today. Let me know when the powers that be that actually do something about this. I'll celebrate big time. Well, they'll make two of us, Lisa, so thank you. And also, 183, this is Trev from Adelaide, says $2.19 for unleaded at Shell Ingle Farm. That's a fair bit. Ouch. So I know that to move to the other side of the fence just quickly, I know that fuel moves in cycles, so there is a chance that retailers were responding to the cycle and then will get another opportunity to put their prices up again. But still, they have shown themselves to move disingenuously. So I think looking at them with a bit of scepticism, I think that's fair at this point. So thank you to everybody for that. On an unrelated topic, Peter from Kangaroo Island says, hi, Chris. Hi, Peter. Have a great discussion subject for you, which is the blatant legalised robbery of the dental clinic here on the island. Because there's no competition, they're allowed to charge up to 100% more for the same procedure performed on the mainland. For example, 521 basic filling on KI, $282. Victor Harbour, $150. And he goes on with a couple of examples. Says, what authority can we go to address this rip-off? Or is this issue in the untouchable realm by the government or consumer rights regulators? Have you got any suggestions? And also says, the cost of the ferry and fuel, $300, prohibits me from visiting the dentist in Victor Harbour. Would still be $130 out of pocket, which is pretty remarkable. Well, Peter, I don't think there is anything that can be done. That's the exact reason why anti-monopoly laws exist, so that you don't have one business who can charge whatever they want. I think you're just going to have to take that as a bit of a paradise tax. Kangaroo Island is a lovely place, but it is hard to get to. And if there's one dentist, then the dentist says what goes. Now, it would be great if we lived in a world where that didn't happen, but unfortunately, we live in a world that is imperfect. So I don't think there's a great deal that can be done about that, honestly. And I'm sure that there are people listening who would have the same type of dilemma, not necessarily in the same way as Kangaroo Island, but if you are very regional or remote, you don't have a great deal of choice of what's in front of you. So I'd love to help you otherwise, Peter, but I doubt you'd have much of a case. The only thing you could look for is perhaps someone else to come over and start their own dentist clinic. Hopefully a bit of competition would help you. So 0417 063 963. Appreciate all of your texts, wherever you are, whatever you're doing, on Around SA.
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0: It's Around SA for this Monday, the 3rd of August. Always great to have you on board, and it's been a very busy day on our text line. You still have time to get a message in if you would like to. The number is always 0417 063 963. Had many people shaking their fist at the retailers and the fuel prices we're seeing. I'm bringing that up today specifically because that we've just had the cuts to the fuel excise now completely removed. So I want you to keep an eye on it, and hopefully the ACCC does something, anything. That would be great. So you can keep your messages coming in on that or anything else we've talked about. I want to wrap up with what I'm calling a patent and needle in a haystack call out, and these seldom work. However, it's my radio show. I'll choose to do as I please. Thank you very much. But I'm continuing to put the call out across this gorgeous, wonderful, beautiful state of ours. And I know that with all the syndication I have with this program, I get a far reach, which is why I'd like to throw the fishing line in and see what I can pick up. But in this instance, I was reading an article about Google Maps data being incorrect and diverting people away from businesses. Now, this isn't necessarily going to be focusing on a large majority of our listeners who are in the bigger regional hubs, so Mount Barker, Port Lincoln, Renmark, Port Augusta, Port Pirie, etc., right? Talking about very regional or remote areas who need traffic coming through to be able to get business. And I know that sounds painfully obvious, but this is exactly the crux of the problem, which is if Google Maps data is taking you elsewhere and people who are unfamiliar with the area don't know that that exists, then you're not getting the traffic required to potentially survive. Not that people are forced to stop where you are. It's just more exposure to your business. I bring this up specifically because the example has been set that there are a lot of roads which have been taken out of action because of the significant rainfall we had right at the start of the year in northern parts of South Australia. And not just talking about it from a freight route perspective, which of course is very important, but getting people who come through either being diverted through places that, you know, is obviously not going to be beneficial for the local businesses that are there. But if the data is incorrect and they're pointing you away from a road that's been fixed, for example, but that hasn't been updated, or vice versa, that's what I'm looking for. And I know that's very specific. However, I'm curious because I know we're going to get texts of people saying, well, you just read a map and, you know, what happened to people being able to rely on the paper copies, blah, blah, blah. But Google Maps and the navigation app technology now is able to respond far quicker to road closures and disruptions in that manner. But that data does need to be updated still. And especially if you're out in regional, very remote areas, there probably is less of an urgency to update that. So I'm intrigued to know if that is the case. You've got all night and all day to send in your messages if you'd like. We'll pick it up tomorrow if that is a talking point for a handful of you. But I'm intrigued to know if it is a problem because it's been reported in other states. I don't know if South Australia quite has that issue. Or even if there is just general incorrect data or diversions that you can see in your backyard that you like to point out too. So 0417 063 963. Get in touch, have you say. 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
9: Good afternoon. Roads are accident and breakdown free at the moment through the Murrayland, South Coast and the Hills. Also, Adelaide Road at Manham Road in all directions and the Old Princes Highway, the Bald Hills Road roundabout. Ongoing works continuing this afternoon. Wattle Flat on Main South Road near Wild Dog Creek Road, 40 both ways, and Littlehampton on the Princes Highway. 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

That's Dan Hartman with a great one on this Monday afternoon. 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Michelle Laurie's Australian True Crime podcast goes beyond the headlines. And if you like true crime, you're going to love this. 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I hope you've taken the opportunity throughout the last couple of weeks or so to be a part of warm-up winter. And if you haven't, you've still got a bit of time, but get your skates on, is my recommendation. You will see the bins that are perched around Victor Central and Mount Barker Central. They have warm-up winter on them. Please don't put rubbish in there. What we are looking for, non-perishable food items, new clothes, new blankets. It is a really difficult time of year for many people, and the organisations who are tasked with helping them, AC Care in the Murraylands, Whalers Peninsula Community Association on the South Coast, and the Mount Barker Community Centre in the Adelaide Hills, they do such a mountain of work, but we need to help them out as much as we possibly can. So donate if you're able, donate again if you're able. We appreciate what we have received so far, and we've passed it on, continuing to tally it late in the piece. So if you haven't joined in on this, please feel free, take an opportunity and use the bins available at Mount Barker Central and Victor Central. Roxette now, and It Must Be Love. We'll wrap up Around SA next.

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Your favourite music and local information all in one place. 5MU.

Yes, thank you everybody for your company and what has been a very busy day on the text line. Started the working week off right with plenty of your messages. And of course, you can keep them coming in 24/7, by the way. I'll see them at all hours, all days of the week. You can join us on 0417 063 963. Jones and Amanda coming up next as they start their working week. Christian O'Connell after that at 7, and then the 80s at 8 with Shane will guide you well and truly into your evening. So goodbye for now. Have a lovely evening. Stay safe on the roads, of course, and I look forward to talking to you tomorrow.

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7: Looking really good at the moment through the Murrayland, South Coast and the Hills. Also Adelaide Road at Manham Road in all directions and outbound Port Elliot Road as you head towards Gawler Beach. Ongoing works continuing this afternoon. Murray Bridge on Swanport Road 40 both ways. Mount Barker, Adelaide Road. Wattle Flat, Main South Road near Wild Dog Creek Road. And Littlehampton on the Princes Highway. 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
9: Hey, I'm Brooke Seychelle. The Coalition says the federal government is clearly out of touch if they think the property market is a good place for young Australians. It comes after frontbencher Tanya Plibersek declared there's never been a better time to be a first home buyer. Nationals leader Matt Canavan has told Seven that's crazy.
10: How in hell can you sit there and say this is the best time to be a first home buyer? Economic conditions are very tough for people.
11: Growth is strong.
10: Houses aren't even selling. We have a lack of confidence

0: assault after forcing himself onto a young woman at his home in March 2023. Some good news for motorists, despite the fuel excise discount ending overnight, we're being assured prices won't rise to the levels seen at the start of the war. ANU fuel supply chain expert David Leaney has told Nine, we're now less than half as reliant as we were on oil moving through the Strait of Hormuz.
1: Because we don't rely on the Strait of Hormuz as much, we're not relying on the US and Iran military action as much, and that means prices won't go up as high as what they did in April and May.
0: And authorities have revealed a mass mortality of seabirds in South Australia was caused by the H5 bird flu. Australia now has 74 confirmed cases.
2: 5MU Sport.
0: Broncos legend Ali Brigginshaw is facing one of the biggest bans in NRLW history. The 36-year-old has received a grade 3 charge for a dangerous throw on Bulldogs halfback Taylor Preston. She's been referred directly to the judiciary for a hearing tomorrow night. And Fremantle is going retro, bringing back the white anchor for the first time in 5 years. The Dockers will wear the old school jumper in next Friday night's clash with the Crows. The purple and green Guernsey is inspired by their first ever game back in 1995.
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4: A shower or two still hanging around the hills in Flurio this afternoon, with cloud increasing across the Murraylands. That's ahead of a cloudy day tomorrow, with a top of 15 expected for Murray Bridge, Victor Harbour and Strathalbyn, 14 in Adelaide, 13 in Mount Barker, and a top of 8 tomorrow for Mount Lofty.
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17: Hello there, Amanda. Happy Monday, the 3rd of August.
18: Happy Monday, the 3rd of August,
17: yes.
18: Back to you.
17: Yes, your weekend was good.
18: Had a great weekend. How
17: good
18: about you?
17: I had a great weekend, industrious weekend. Mm-hmm. Watch a bunch of mates move a shipping container into another mate's backyard using not one but two excavators. Always a treat to watch that stuff. I was showing you the video just during the news and your eyes seem to be glazing over, but really it's just great stuff.
18: I have to ask some questions. A shipping container into someone's backyard where it will stay.
17: Yeah, right up the back. Right up the back.
18: And will always be a shipping container.
17: Out of view of everyone, neighbours, wives, all those things.
18: But also all the dirt that got churned up on its journey. Can I suggest, why didn't he just put stuff in a shed that would look nicer than some kind of container terminal in his backyard?
17: You know, I supplied a log, a copper's log, and I've been vindicated because this copper's log wasn't a completely round copper's log. It had flat bits on it. And like the slaves in the Egyptian times, we managed to get the container.
18: Were you in a lap, watching?
17: I was in.
18: How would your wife feel if, all the other guys there took pleasure in doing it.
17: Great pleasure.
18: Because how would their wives feel if a shipping container was just moved into your backyard?
17: Oh, yeah, look, you know, I don't think we need to ask about that.
18: I know. You went, woohoo, we're getting away by watching someone else do it here.
17: Just watching excavators work. It's always fun. And I've had a few goes of excavators in my time, and they're very difficult. There's a real balance, you know.
18: Haven't you always said that when this fails, and it will, check your emails, that you would use it, you'd go to work using a bob sled?
17: A bobcat. And having a go with excavators. Because
18: yeah.
17: It's great. Whenever you see an excavator driver, they're always happy.
18: Yeah.
17: And the ones that aren't happy can't do it. But Timmy, my mate with the excavator, he is like Liberace without the flamboyance. But he is.
18: Is he wearing a mink coat?
17: To watch him do it, he gets the bucket and he's smoothing dirt. 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
1: Looking really good at the moment through the Murrayland, South Coast and the Hills, also Adelaide Road at Manham Road in all directions on the Old Princess Highway, the Bald Hills Road roundabout. Ongoing works, Murray Bridge on Swanport Road 40 both ways, Mount Barker on Adelaide Road and Little Hampton on the Princess Highway near Pioneer Street. South Australia brings you the simple pleasures of winter. 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
3: Hey, I'm Brooke Seychelle. Former NRL player Luke Bateman has spoken of the lengths betting companies would go to keep him gambling, despite being in the grip of a major addiction. Bateman is fronting a parliamentary inquiry into the government's gambling reforms. He spoke of one time he was flown to the Gold Coast and put up in a luxury rental.
4: The entire sort of C-suite of the company was there, all the management team, administration, and they were sort of all in the back room doing drugs together. And I was out in this room doing drugs with all of them. This is like the CEO, the founders, the VIP managers.
3: There are now 78 cases of the deadly H5 bird flu confirmed in Australia. The grim milestone comes as the CSIRO confirms our first mass mortality event after a large group of sick and dead birds were found in South Australia. Environment Minister Murray Watt says no species are immune.
5: To my knowledge, every bird species is at risk here. So yes, seagulls are a risk. They are obviously widespread around the country.
3: Two firefighting helicopters involved in a crash in Greece are believed to belong to a Queensland-based company. It's understood the choppers were leased from McDermott Aviation on the Sunshine Coast. Two crew members were killed in the incident west of Athens. And Pauline Hanson barred two media outlets from a press conference in Melbourne where she unveiled Victorian state election candidates. Reporters from the ABC and Guardian were barred from entering. Warren Pickering was announced as the party's state leader.
2: 5MU Sport.
3: The AFLW captains have gathered for the league's captain's call ahead of the start of the new season. It comes as Richmond co-captain Ellie McKenzie will miss the start of the season after suffering a fracture in the Australia-Ireland clash on Saturday. The season kicks off on Sunday between St Kilda and Carlton at Marvel Stadium. And in the NRL, a blow for the Panthers ahead of this week's clash against the Warriors. The club's confirmed centre Casey McLean suffered a small fracture in his hand. He'll undergo surgery. It's not clear when he'll return.
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7: A shower or two still hanging around the hills in Flurio this afternoon, with cloud increasing across the Murraylands. That's ahead of a cloudy day tomorrow, with a top of 15 expected for Murray Bridge, Victor Harbour and Strathalbyn, 14 in Adelaide, 13 in Mount Barker, and a top of 8 tomorrow for Mount Lofty.
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21: Good afternoon to you. The Friday Feels sessions are just going gangbusters. And I hate that phrase, gangbusters, but really, they just get better and better. They get so good.
22: On Friday, we had the privilege of having Ian Moss and Troy Cassaday in here.
23: Ryan. Yeah, sorry, can I play the intro?
22: Oh, please don't.
23: Sure.
21: This is Ryan's big bit of work.
22: Oh, okay, all right. Sorry, Ryan, over to you. Come on, all right.
23: Here we go.

0: art. Shelley has said, this is phenomenal. The talent of Ian Moss and then add Troy.
1: Mm-hmm.
0: This was amazing. She said, I could sit and watch this all day. It does make me wonder and makes me sad for our kids who can only see live, who don't get to see live bands and appreciate music. Because the DJs are now taking over everywhere. Yeah, they don't get to see live bands in the, like we used to.
1: But to stand there and witness those two virtuosos deliver that song,
0: incredible.
1: I feel we can only replay it if
0: all
1: you
0: right.
1: missed out.
0: And it's on our socials if you want to have a look, but we will replay it next.
1: Right now for you, the Friday Feel Sessions, Ian Moss, Troy Cassidaly on Gold. Whoa.

0: But it's Jonesy and Amanda driving you home. I think we need our download. What's hot, hot, hot, what's not? Hot, hot. This is the on the Daily Oz, Emma Gillespie is here, and I was just thinking this story had run cold in the world of Jonesy.
1: Yeah, this story was around everywhere early this year. Do you remember Savannah Guthrie? She's the Today Show host in the US, basically, you know, America's Sunrise or Today Show, massive, massive program on NBC in the US that she co-hosts. Her 84-year-old mother very tragically disappeared in February. So it's been 6 months since Nancy Guthrie vanished from her home in the middle of the night, literally in Arizona. And this week we have a very sad update. US authorities have actually released the ransom notes sent by her kidnappers, and it's really chilling. So here's where things stand for anyone who hasn't been following this. Savannah Guthrie, like I said, the host of the Today Show in the US, she went public with this awful story of her mum's disappearance, had been appealing for information. She was off air for a little bit, but she's been back on air for a couple of months. But the story goes that a family member dropped her mum, Nancy, home on a Saturday night, and the next day she never turned up to church, which is out of character. So then police declared a crime scene almost immediately. No one ever believed that Nancy left on her own. And then there was some doorbell footage released a few weeks later that showed a masked, armed man tampering with the camera on the doorstep the morning that she vanished. So then we've had months of these huge search efforts, thousands of officers, volunteers brought in as well.
2: Haven't there also been fake ransom notes?
1: Yes, and that was what was so distressing about this for Savannah Guthrie, that there were all these fake ransom notes, and it was really confusing to tell, you know, which fact from fiction apart. There was also a little bit of a misstep in some of the handling of the forensic of this case. Apparently there was some blood on the porch that was missed and eventually dismissed as a nosebleed, but they've now treated that as different, more important evidence. So a couple of little pieces of it were bungled. But then over the weekend, we got these ransom notes. Now there's two. They date back to just a few days after Nancy went missing. And police have released them in the hopes that someone will recognize the writing style. They're typed up, but the language is quite specific. So the cops are hoping that someone might recognize the tone. The first note demanded $4 million in cryptocurrency and threatened to kill Nancy if the money wasn't raised, but promised to release her within 12 hours of payment. 4 days later, there's this second note, and this is the really chilling one that's making headlines, which suggests Nancy died shortly after she was taken. It read, "Guthrie family, we did not fully grasp the seriousness of her physical condition. We never intended to hurt her. She perished shortly after she was taken. We believe it was heart-related. She's buried in nature now. Nothing you could have done could have changed the outcome. We are truly sorry."
2: Yikes. Why wasn't that released earlier?
0: Yeah.
2: Or was it, could they not determine that that was real?
1: Well, it took some time for them to determine whether or not it was credible. You're right, Amanda. Also, the family were aware of it, but they didn't want it to be made public at that point. The police haven't been able to verify whether or not Nancy is alive or is indeed dead, as the notes suggest.
0: Oh. And if indeed that note is true and they've had this change of conscience, so maybe they might come forward.
2: So this was the note at the time. It's only just been released by the police.
0: Right.
2: There's been no change of conscience.
0: Okay.
2: It's just, I mean, what a horror story that they still can't verify that this has happened and get closure by finding the mother's body.
0: And kidnapping's so old school. You just don't hear of it anymore. Because
2: no.
0: The whole kidnapping thing, you know, you got to swap over the person for the money. Does it ever work? Does like kidnapping ever work?
2: Well, we wouldn't know because the times that it has worked, maybe police weren't involved.
0: Yeah.
2: Who knows? We just don't know. But this sounds like a tragedy either way.
0: Em, it's a dreadful story.
2: Oh, thank you, Em.
1: Well, thanks so much for letting me tell it.
0: No, well, you've told it well, but it is a dreadful story. Dreadful.
1: Yeah, it's awful. It's awful.
0: Thank you, Em.
1: Thanks, guys.
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1: Looking really good at the moment through the Murray Land, South Coast and the Hills, also Adelaide Road at Manham Road in all directions, and the old Princess Highway, the Bald Hills Road roundabout. Ongoing works, Murray Bridge on Swanport Road 40 both ways, Mount Barker on Adelaide Road and Little Hampton on the Princess Highway near Pioneer Street. 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
9: Got that final check of your roads for your Monday night. It's looking really good at the moment through the Murrayland, South Coast and the Hills. Also Adelaide Road at Manham Road in all directions. Works continuing tomorrow at Littlehampton on the Princes Highway 40 both ways. Wattle Flat Main South Road near Wild Dog Creek Road, Mount Barker, Adelaide Road and Murray Bridge on Swamport Road. What's saucy, cheesy and baked to perfection? 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
11: Hey, I'm Brooke Seychelle. Donald Trump is claiming fresh talks with Iran will begin in coming hours after calling off planned strikes against the country. The US president threatened over the weekend to carry out the biggest attack since World War II.
12: The reason they asked is I think there's a deal. There's a deal on Hormuz and then there will be a deal on the nuclear, or you might call it the denuclearization of Iran.
11: Former NRL player Luke Bateman has told an inquiry into gambling reform that betting companies would offer to get him illicit drugs while he was in the grip of a gambling addiction. The two-day inquiry into the proposed reforms has kicked off in Canberra. Pauline Hanson is expected to be met with protesters at a One Nation event in Melbourne today. It follows the party leader unveiling candidates for the upcoming state election.

0: Minister admits it's a serious threat to native species.
1: Australians should expect to see more spread and larger numbers now of wildlife being affected.
0: Former broadcaster Alan Jones has been met by a massive media scrum as he arrived for the opening day of his long-awaited trial in Sydney. Jones is facing 20 charges of indecent assault and 2 of sexual touching, which he denies. And petrol prices are tipped to rise this week after the fuel excise discount officially came to an end. The Treasurer insists it was always meant to be temporary.
2: 5MU Sport.
0: Richmond defender Luke Traynor has been slapped with a one-game ban for gut-punching Eagle Jack Williams. The incident happened in the second quarter of the Eagles' 11-point loss yesterday at the MCG. If the Tigers accept, Traynor will miss Saturday's game with Adelaide. And New South Wales has wasted no time appointing a new Origin coach after Laurie Daly confirmed he won't return next year. Sources say assistant coach Matt King has agreed to a 2-year deal. That's the latest in news and sport.
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8: A shower or two still hanging around the hills in Flurio this afternoon, with cloud increasing across the Murraylands. That's ahead of a cloudy day tomorrow, with a top of 15 expected for Murray Bridge, Victor Harbour and Strathalbyn, 14 in Adelaide, 13 in Mount Barker, and a top of 8 tomorrow for Mount Lofty.
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20: Hello there, just a little bit of housekeeping. The tribal drum was beating last hour, Tales of the Smuggler. We had some great calls. Helen, though, had this.
21: Yes. I smuggled into the Moody's a baked rabbit, a 4-litre can of tomato juice, topped up with vodka.
0: A cooked rabbit?
21: We buy baked rabbit from Woolworths, and it was all in a foil bag.

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1: Hello there, it's Jonesy Demanda driving you home. 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Can I just put a plug in for my friend here?
2: Please do.
1: Amanda Rose Keller, you're up there. You are going to win this thing. Yeah. Ryan and I will be just... Are we going to like man hug? We'll man hug.
3: Yeah.
1: And we'll high five. And I'll do the Daryl Summers.
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1: It'll be a great night.
2: It helps if you tell people how to vote.
1: Logies.com.au. Don't worry about this. It's in the bag.
2: Well, if people have voting information.
1: Follow the prompts. Come on, please, please, please, please.
2: In the meantime, thank you. We were talking about earlier in the show about some controversy at the Women's Pro Basketball League on Saturday. Mm. Martha Reeves from Martha and the Vandellas. You know Martha and the Vandellas?
1: They sang this? You know the song?
2: Well, they sang this.
1: Yeah. On the Good Morning Vietnam soundtrack.
2: Well, Martha is substantially older than that now, obviously, and she sang the anthem and it went a bit like this.
4: Oh, say can you see by the dawn's early light.
2: But what this is interesting because there's a real dialogue at the moment about older stars continuing to perform beyond, well, we know it's beyond their best, but
1: sure,
2: really beyond their limits. We saw, well, let's have a look at the list I've got in front of me here. There've been a whole stack of them. What
1: like
2: about
1: Casey and the Sunshine Band?
2: Casey
1: and
2: the Sunshine Band, KFC and the Sunshine Band. He looks.
1: Well, he's just portly. I don't think he sounds
2: well,
1: bad.
2: Well, have you seen him move?
1: Yeah, but he sounds
2: still
1: all right.
2: Sounds okay. He still sounds okay.
1: Well, that's okay. Like, how old's Casey?
2: But when you see him, part of you goes, oh. I hate to admit this, but my boyfriend, Barry Manilow, has been included in this list of stars that are performing well beyond their years. And I've seen some footage of him with his little stick legs sort of thrusting and... I don't know.
1: That would be an excuse for me to storm out of a Barry Manilow concert if I was along there. Oh, this is unacceptable.
2: That's mean. Rod Stewart, there's been complaints about Rod Stewart.
1: There has been.
2: And he's had to stop a couple of times and suck on the oxygen.
1: Yeah, well, it's hard
2: and
1: to
2: just,
1: see.
2: Then don't do it. Just last week, we had David Lee Roth, who appeared drunk on stage. Was that his excuse? I don't know.
1: There was
2: what? I'm sorry.
1: He looked like an old lady in leather pants. There was this glowing review.
5: Do not waste your money, America. Awful.
2: And you had to edit out the swears of that review
1: I
2: as well.
1: No, like Keith Richards said, when he's up on stage, he's not doing it for the money. He's not doing it for you. He's doing it for himself.
2: Yeah. And that's fair enough, too. This is an interesting debate to have.
1: Mm.
2: Them doing it for themselves, are they doing themselves a service?
1: You know what? Let's formulate an argument for this and we'll take it down to the pub. What do you think?
2: Well, it is a Monday night. Why don't we do that? We'll go to
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0: 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It's Jonesy and Amanda driving you home.
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0: 10 questions, 60 seconds on the clock. You could pass. If you don't know an answer, we'll come back to that question if time permits. Get all the questions right. Happy days. $1,000.
4: You can make it $2,000 by answering a bonus question, but it is double or nothing.
0: Can you, Steve? Can you?
4: Hi, Steve.
5: Hello.
4: Hello, Steve. Steve. It's you. It's your time
0: to shine.
4: Have
0: we caught you unaware, Steve?
5: Got me off guard, but yeah, let's
0: You're okay?
4: Are you ready?
0: Well, let's get you on guard,
4: Steve. Get you on guard. Let's go through the rules. You've got 10 questions. You've got 60 seconds. Saying pass is your friend. If you're not sure, we might have time to come back, okay?
5: Sure.
4: Steve, good luck, because here we go. Here comes question number one. What month are we currently in?
5: We're August.
4: Question two. How many sides does a hexagon have?
5: Six.
4: Question three. The daddy long legs is a type of what?
5: Spider.
4: Question four. What sport features in the video game FIFA?
5: Football or soccer, yeah.
4: Question five. What company makes the Salada crackers?
5: Salada. Arnott.
4: Question six. What scale is used to measure earthquakes?
5: Richter.
4: Question seven. What sport does athlete Andrew Bogut play?
5: Basketball.
4: Question eight. How many reindeer does Santa have?
5: Seven.
0: Oh.
4: I wouldn't have known this either. There are nine.
0: There's eight, but then Rudolph, you count him with his big flashy nose.
4: You were really powering through.
0: You were doing well.
4: Oh, Steve.
0: Steve.
4: You all came a cropper with Rudolph and his mates. I am sorry.
5: Oh, that's all right.
4: Thank you, Steve.
0: Carry on, Steve. Carry on. Coming up next, the pub test. Old music legends staying on past their best. Does it pass the pub
4: I'm
0: test?
4: I'm intrigued to know what
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0: 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Patsy, what has to go in?
1: Well, we had, you won't believe this, but we had an incinerator at our school. But not only did we have an incinerator, we had an incinerator monitor or two kids. I'm not talking high school either. I'm talking at primary school. This incinerator is a rusted old
0: thing. Kids under the age of 11?
1: Absolutely.
0: In charge of a furnace?
1: Absolutely.
0: What a country.
1: It would burn all winter, not in the summer, obviously, but all winter, and there would be two kids. It was the most coveted position.
0: Oh, no, wait, it was two kids. It's a two-person job.
2: Yeah. School, we took it seriously.
0: Yeah. This will be probably young children will run it.
2: Wait, sorry, Patsy, forgive my ignorance. Mm. What goes in the incinerator?
1: Everything.
2: What does it do?
0: No, we had an incinerator as well.
1: Yeah.
2: Right.
0: No. They used to burn, everything. Oh, stuff that
1: plastic.
0: Was not great. Plastic, tyres, no, really bad.
1: Yeah, it was.
0: That's
1: everything
0: why there's that massive hole in the ozone. Yeah.
1: It's our fault.
0: It's Patsy. School.
1: Yeah, single-handedly. But there'd be two kids that would be nominated, most coveted position in the playground. Shocking.
2: How do you get the gig of incinerator
1: monitor? Well,
2: you'd have to take turns.
1: But the teacher, the principal, would give you a box of matches.
2: Oh, my God.
1: And so he'd be taking class totally different times. And it would be the monitor's job once a day through the school, like not with a adult there monitoring
0: that thing was going constantly. Because obviously in the UK, you have really long, cold winters.
1: Yeah.
0: So the way that they would heat the school was by just burning everything. I remember once a month, they would say, listen, if your parents need to get rid of anything, tell them to drop it off tomorrow. So they'd be like armchairs.
1: What?
0: And you see the caretaker, like your PE teacher, lugging an like a sofa. And then I saw the two teachers sawing a sofa up once in the three bits, chucking it into this beast.
1: It's a different time.
2: But what about air quality? How about
1: there was
2: pollution?
1: None. It wasn't a consideration.
0: That's a fair question that was not asked back in the 80s.
1: But it would be their responsibility to make sure that the fire didn't go out. So you'd see them there, stoking it through the
0: Oh, no, it was like a
1: afternoon.
0: Fire god that everyone had to worship, the incinerator. Even the phrase incinerator.
1: But where it was as well, it wasn't like tucked away.
0: No, ours was ours opened onto the playground.
2: It was the piece de resistance
1: yes,
2: of the school.
1: Ours was right next to the sandpit.
0: So, yeah, it would open up and everyone would go, yeah.
1: Yeah.
0: You see like fire behind a metallic grill.
2: It's
0: a fire god.
1: And everything went in there and the kids would just stand around and watch it.
0: I even think a couple of bad kids went in there sometimes as well. This kid, you're like, whatever happened to Dave?
2: I can't believe they gave kids boxes of matches.
1: Oh, yeah.
0: And let them near. Rio, the size of the thing, Patsy, was huge, wasn't it?
1: Yeah, it was.
0: Giant metallic doors
1: would open
0: up. It was
1: like a dumpster. It was huge.
2: Blown my mind.
0: People's job to constantly feed the fire god.
1: Yes.
2: Right, you've got to keep it satisfied.
0: Keep that thing going. We need help from your mums and dads. Anything. Any car. They're getting rid of the car. We're trying to saw the car in half.
2: We must please the fire god.
0: I swear I'm not making this up. Once a bed got dropped off, and again, teachers sawed it into like three pieces and fed it to the incinerator.
2: Don't the teachers have better things to do than sawing beds up? It's insane.
0: Never thought about that. Too busy worrying about bees' knees, Rio. One more thing that was in every single school, there's actually a method of correction and punishment, was the classic chalk duster.
1: Oh, that, yes.
0: Well, I remember if you were bad, we were made to stand on a chair, and Mr. Wilson, who I actually think hated children, he was in the war and clearly was suffering from some kind of... Part of him was still out in Europe fighting the Germans. He would make us stand on a chair, right? And he would throw a wooden duster at you.
1: Yeah.
0: Well, if you flinched, you'd have to stay up there until you didn't flinch and he hit you with a wooden chalk duster.
2: Crazy.
0: No, crazy. This was a Catholic primary school. In the eyes of God, this was witnessed by. It's like that or I'll be fed into the incinerator. I'll take that duster, Mr. Wilson.
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0: Christian O'Connell Show. All right, let's get it on. Today, farming songs is a time waster, and shout out to all the hard-working farmers. I mean that, actually, that listen to the show. My brother-in-law's a dairy farmer, got 1,100 cows, works 24-7 virtually, 7 days a week. It is insane. I remember once on Christmas Day, we're just about to sit down to Christmas Day lunch, and then he gets a phone call, and 200 cows has broken out.
1: Oh, no.
0: And this was like a normal thing, so I had to go and help him round up cows.
2: Yeah, sorry.
0: Get out of it.
2: You would be absolutely no help.
0: DJ slash dairy farmer. Here, boy. Here, boy. Here, boy. Here now. Here now. See?
2: How'd you go? You get them back?
0: Yeah, every single one of them. We never leave a Frisian behind.
2: You always say that.
0: Yeah, you got it, my friend. Oh, yeah, all those heifers were back. All right, today we're looking for your farming songs. What are the farmers listening to? Hey, Bell Jude.
2: No, bronze.
0: Solid. Rolling in the Sheep.
2: Bring it, silver.
0: Oh, bless her. Tina Turner was a very proud farmer, actually.
2: Ah, yes,
0: yeah,
2: I knew
0: that's
2: that.
0: Right. And if you won't look round there, it was spotless. That's right, she had a proud dairy.
2: I'll give it a go.
0: Springsteen. He's got a barn. That's right, barn in the USA.
2: Gold.
0: Any good farmer, you know, how are they going to harvest? You need that combine harvester.
2: Yeah.
0: Since you combine gone.
2: Oh, we're going to go bronze there.
0: Lucky to get any kind of metallic for that one. And this is plow we do it, plow we do it. This is plow we do it. You got it. All right, Rio, what have you got?
2: Jimi Hendrix.
0: Hang on a minute. I tell you, let me just play a farming song. My brother-in-law, it goes off when him and his farming mates crank up this band known as the Wurzels, an actual band that set out.
2: What?
0: Set out on tour. Oh, they always do, two drunken farmers. The Wurzels.
2: This is
0: their biggest hit. I've got a brand new combine harvester. If you're
2: like
0: a farmer, you
2: breakdown.
0: Love this. Get out of here, it's brilliant. I've got a brand new combine harvester and I'll give you the key.
2: It's irritating song I've ever heard.
0: No, it's not. Farmers they're losing it right now. They're doing a mosh pit. They're pitchforks. Rhea, what have you got? Farming songs, you bloody city slicker.
2: Jimi Hendrix.
0: Come on, stiff neck.
2: Purple Maze.
0: What?
2: I had
0: and you
2: setup.
0: Judge me.
2: You talked all
0: you
2: over my
0: judge,
2: setup.
0: Get out. Purple Maze is rubbish. You judge me.
2: MJ's in the trough.
0: Yeah.
2: Manure in the mirror.
0: Bronze.
2: Okay, and finally.
0: Oh, mate, you're ending already. Are you retiring at stumps?
2: You want a hoe.
0: Now, that is good. Well done. Okay, gold for that. What have you got then? Farmer songs. You ready to mark?
2: I'm ready.
0: Crops of Jupiter.
2: Ah, silver.
0: That's very good, actually. Well done from Jess. Also, we've got Crop the Pilot.
2: I like that, gold.
0: Plow Bazaar, ding, ding, ding.
2: Plow Bazaar, it's gold.
0: Plow to Make Gravy.
2: Silver.
0: That's not the end of the plow ones. Oh. I want to plow thee, queen.
2: Silver.
0: I love A Long Way to the Crop.
2: Yes, gold.
0: Crop Suey, sister of the town.
2: Gold plus.
0: Wheat built this city.
2: Silver plus.
0: Michael Bolton. How can I milk your udders if we can't be friends?
2: No, no,
0: come on, Josh. Grow up, man. Good lad, look at yourself. Hell's Bells.
2: Yeah, good.
0: AC/DC. Blame It on the Grain, Milli Vanilli. Blame It on the Grain.
2: Silver together plus.
0: Bohemian Rhapsody.
2: Bronze.
0: Ed Sheep Shearing.
2: It's a band.
0: Singing Barn on the Hill.
2: Oh, gold.
0: Okay, who's the best in show today?
2: Crop Suey was great.
0: Crop Suey, well done, Adam. We are back tomorrow. Have a great day. Thank you very much for joining us.
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8: Welcome to the 80s at 8. Shane Bryan with you tonight on Where Are They Now? We find out where the cast of The Breakfast Club are. Don't you forget about me. Don't. We take a look at possible reunions, a possible sequel, and find out what they're doing now. That's all coming up tonight on the 80s at 8, but let's kick it off with another big movie song. This is Bill Medley, Jennifer Warnes, I've Had the Time of My Life, from the movie Dirty Dancing. You're on the 80s at 8. No.

90s superstars. You've been hit by a smooth criminal. 80s supergroups. This is the way it's gonna be forever now. 80s one-hit wonders. 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

chips in Horseshoe Bay, a burger with a lot of Balhanna, or how about a milkshake at Manham? We also love sinking our teeth into better music and more of it. 5

0: You're on the 80s at 8. Shane Bryan with you and the Pet Shop Boys, always on my mind. It wasn't originally a Pet Shop Boys song, of course. We all know it was an Elvis song. Also, Willie Nelson recorded it, but the Pet Shop Boys turned it into a synth pop classic in 1987. They first performed it on a UK TV special celebrating the 10th anniversary of Elvis's death. The reaction was so strong that they rushed into the studio to record it. It became a UK number one and remains one of their biggest hits. Coming up after the break, Grover Washington Jr. and Bill Withers with Just the Two of Us.
1: Just the two of us. We can make it if we try. Just the two of us.
0: Grover Washington Jr. wanted a vocal track for his album, and Bill Withers came in to write and sing the lyrics. The song crossed over from jazz to pop radio, won a Grammy, became one of the smoothest and most recognisable records of the 1980s. That's coming up next on the 80s at 8.
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0: the song was one of the most iconic movie songs of the 80s. Coming up after the break, a song that nearly didn't make the final cut of the Brothers in Arms album, Walk of Life. Some of the members of the band weren't convinced, but Mark Knopfler fought to keep it. The song became one of Dire Straits' biggest hits, top 10 around the world. Its sports blooper-filled video became an MTV favourite. That's coming up next on the 80s at 8.
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0: Was Roxette the number one song, or was it Texas?
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0: We'll take a look at the Aussie charts. We'll go back and have a look at the UK and the US charts as well. And we'll find out who was touring Australia in August 1989. That's tomorrow night, Chart Tuesday, on the 80s at 8. I'll catch you then. Thanks for keeping me company.
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0: There's nothing like hearing your favourite song on the radio. Turn it up and sing out loud. 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Your favourites from the 80s. When you call my name, it's like and the songs you know and love from the 90s. That's me in the spotlight. 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
1: I had to go to a medical appointment.
2: Yeah, everything all right?
1: 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Thank you for your concern, though. I appreciate it. My doctor is early 30s, maybe. So, welcome. Come on in. What can I do for you? And I said, I've got a thing in my leg, right? I've got a little sore on my leg.
2: Mm-hmm.
1: Anyway, so I showed her. She's like, Adam, do you work out?
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1: 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And then I was like, yes, I do work out. 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
1: You probably got it from working out.
2: It wasn't. Oh, do you work out?
1: No, it was, are you sweaty a lot? Because that happens. Anyway. So I got a cream and it's fine.
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3: 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I smuggled into the movies a baked rabbit.
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7: 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Mary Terrace Murray Bridge and Mount Barker Road, Totnes.
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0: Don't be doing cocaine in here. And it's not the Cretan way. And certainly not in a Venetian harbour overlooked by the former monastery of Francis of Assisi. Shame on you, Australian. Shame on you. It's in your bed.
1: Maybe that's what happens with all those footy players in the off-season. They're just letting their dad go into the harbour.
0: It's a new phrase. Yes. I'm just going to go and get rid of dad in the bathroom. Oh. When did we talk about nudity?
2: No, every day.
1: Oh, that was maybe me in the sauna.
0: Oh, wow. Yes. My word. Such a big reaction to that. Oh, yeah, the old sausage party. Christian, on the subject of nudity, this comes from Wade. About 10 years ago, I was staying at my girlfriend's house for Christmas Eve, and we had the house to ourselves. So we did as adults do and had a few too many drinks. I ended up falling asleep on the couch in my birthday suit. Oh, no. When I woke up in the morning, a note had been left next to me that said I would be receiving pyjamas for Christmas.
2: Oh, no. Oh.
0: Signed by my girlfriend's mother.
1: No.
0: She had arrived from interstate early, let herself in, and saw everything.
3: Whoa. No.
0: I was snoring, drunk, unconscious, and oblivious. I did get PJs for Christmas, mortified and embarrassed. Wade, great story.
1: What?
0: As is this one from Amanda. Christian, when we built our house, all the surrounding homes were single story until someone built a double story directly behind us. Soon after they moved in, they installed cameras facing straight into our backyard. We tried speaking to them to ask if they could adjust the cameras, but they never answered the door. So my partner came up with a rather unconventional plan. He started to spend time in the backyard completely naked day after day. Christian, by day three, the cameras have been mysteriously moved. And the blinds on their upper level closed and have never been opened since.
2: Brilliant.
0: Amanda, that's genius. We were talking about surnames. Christian, I think you'll get a laugh out of this one. My surname is Peter. My name is Peter. My surname is Lilic. When I sign my name, it spells pillock. I believe that that's a word that you Poms use to describe idiots. It is. Oh. Pillock.
1: Great word.
0: Oh, yeah. Christian, I'd like to know, who handed out the surnames? It goes block capitals for this. When we bring this topic round again, let's now call it, who handed out the surnames? Peter Illick, a.k.a. Pillock, thank you very much. Christian, you were talking on the show about what have you Googled. I've been Googling Johatsu, and it sparked my interest. The term Johatsu literally means evaporation in Japanese, and it's used to describe people who deliberately disappear from their lives, leaving behind jobs, families, and identities without a trace. There are even companies in Japan that specialize in services to help people Johatsu evaporate, including organizing transportation, accommodation, and off-grid lives with illegal jobs. They come in the middle of night and help people evaporate under the cloak of darkness.
2: Oh. Gosh.
0: Isn't that incredible?
1: It sounds, should be a Netflix documentary.
2: Yeah, it sounds like a movie.
0: Yeah. Thank you very much. And Troy, I Googled what was the name of the One Tree Hill town that the show was set out. Turns out it's just called Tree Hill. Oh. Turns out, Christian, I don't care now. And then Christian, I've been Googling North Melbourne highlights because I missed a good time so much. Oh, what did you find? Some old black and white news footage from the 40s.
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0: Christian O'Connell Show. Now, we've had stories, incredible ones before. I always call this went out for milk, came home with a kayak, because that's a story we had. You know, sometimes it actually just happens in real life where you go out just to get milk or some basic groceries and then you see something or something's on sale and you think, do you know what? I bloody get that right now. That is a great deal.
1: I'm making money.
0: Went out for milk, came back with a kayak. What's your version of that story? This happened to you this week, Pat.
2: Yes, yesterday I went to Aldi for chicken fillets for dinner and came out with an egg chair. Hanging egg chair. We've been wanting one for ages and I just happened to come across it and I thought, you know what? That's coming home with
0: me. They're so comfortable, Pat. The trouble is once you get in it, you don't want to get out of it.
2: That's it. I can just see myself with a cup of tea and a book every afternoon in the sun and I have booked it up. But the funny thing is because the box was rather big and very heavy and I was on my own, I couldn't get it in the car myself. So I said to them, I'll pay for it. Would you mind holding on to it? And I'll send my husband back tonight to get it. So he thought when I said Aldi, naturally he would think our closest Aldi where we do most of our shopping, when I'd actually got it sort of in the next suburb because I happened to be there yesterday. And I didn't think to tell him. So I got this panic call last night.
0: Oh, my God. You do a day's work and then you're going on some Aldi pub crawl.
2: I felt so bad.
0: To get a flipping 20-buck egg chair.
2: So bad. And he goes, where is this egg chair? I have been to 3 Aldis. The first one. And I was sure that I gave him the receipt and I thought that was okay. You know, it had the store. Why would he know to check that?
0: No.
2: I was so silly. Anyway, the first Aldi went to the extent of them checking their video to see if they sold an egg chair that day because they had no egg chair.
0: I mean, good on them.
2: I know, right? So I felt really bad.
0: The chaos you would have just caused.
1: Gaslighting all these poor Aldi stuff.
2: This was at 8 o'clock last night. So anyway, he came home after the first
0: 8 at night.
1: Crazy time to buy an egg chair.
0: Searching for the Holy Grail, the egg chair from Aldi.
2: He's a keeper.
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0: Rich and O'Connell show. We're trying to build an 80s and 90s score. What needs to be there? And we're talking about scratch and sniff stickers. Do you remember the rubbers we used to get? Those smelly rubbers as well, rubbers. Yeah. And I want to know, actually, how long do they hang on to their potency, the smell? How long do they retain it for? Christian, the school has to have a Commodore 64, just one, for the entire school to share. Yes. Reject shop, Christian, I'm a teacher. They still sell the scratch and sniff stickers.
1: Oh, great.
0: I've actually just ordered a pack of 36 sheets.
1: Oh, that's a lot.
2: Wow.
0: Of scratch and sniff stickers. So, show, get ready to be rewarded. Christian, £2 for a pack of 50 from the Reject Shop. 80 school has to have the OHP overhead projector. Christian, I still have a scratch and sniff sticker from the from 2017. It still smells like a banana.
1: Wow.
0: Erin O'Connor, thank you very much. Brody here to answer your questions. Scratch and sniff stickers do retain their smell. I've got a bunch, Christian, unused one from 2007. I just went and found them and had a sniff. They still work. If you've got any spare ones, send them to me. Christian, I've got one from 2016. Still smells. Christian, a trolley on wheels at the school with a Rank Arena TV on top. A VCR player. That's from Vince. Christian, every 80s and 90s school needs a water drinking trough with only one of the five taps working properly. Do you remember the drink fountain?
1: Yeah, and they just shot straight
2: bubble
1: up.
2: Taps.
1: So it's really hard to get your mouth in.
0: Yes, that's right. Christian, what about the bag of sawdust when a pupil threw up in the schoolyard? The caretaker would come along, cover up the vomit with the, you're right, it was a bucket of sand as well.
2: Yes.
0: To put over kids that had chundered. Christian, they should retain their smell for years, depending on how much you scratch it. I still have some that are over 10 years old and you can smell them.
1: Wow.
0: Yeah. Marianne, good morning. Welcome to the show.
3: Hi, Christian. Hi, guys.
0: Hello, Marianne.
3: I've still got my stickers from the 80s.
0: You are kidding. They still smell?
3: They still smell.
0: Wow. 40 odd years later.
3: Yes, all these years. I've got all my old primary school stuff in my suitcase.
0: Oh, brilliant.
3: And they still smell.
0: Oh, that
3: and
0: is
3: my 8-year-old daughter gets them at school now.
0: Oh, great. Marianne, thanks for giving us a call and sharing that. Have a good day.
3: All right. Thanks, Christian. Thanks, guys.
0: Veronica. Good morning, Veronica.
4: Good morning, Christian and gang.
0: Morning, Veronica. Okay, what needs to be on our 80s and 90s school? What do you reckon?
4: Scratch and stiff stuff. It has to be the smelly testers.
1: Oh,
4: so
1: yes.
4: Blue
1: yes.
4: was blueberry, black was blackberry,
1: yes.
4: orange, lemon, they were the best.
0: Yes. Yes, great one. Veronica, thank you very much for calling, mate. Have a good day.
4: You too.
0: Kristen, welcome to the show.
5: Hello.
0: Hey, Kristen. So what needs to be in our 80s and 90s school?
5: Okay, at my 80s school, I had a guillotine.
0: Yes.
1: What?
0: So we're slicing up card and paper in the art supplies.
5: Yeah, that's
1: oh, my
5: right.
1: God.
0: Yes.
1: Was it
0: like a guillotine that you would see, you know, but no, someone would be dealt with it. No, this is a paper and card.
1: Yeah.
5: Oh,
0: right, a desktop one.
1: Mm. Yeah. Is it still really sharp?
0: Yes.
1: Mm. Oh, my goodness.
0: You could either slide it from left to right, or you had one that was like a slicer
2: the old
0: thing.
2: Old school one.
0: Yeah, older one. Like they'd have in a butcher for slicing up.
2: It's like a machete on a screw.
0: Yes. Right.
1: Why were kids allowed to use this?
0: I don't know. Again with the incinerator.
2: Too much trust.
0: Yeah. That's a great one. Kristen, thank you very much. Thanks for calling the
5: You're
0: show.
5: You're welcome. Thank you. Bye-bye.
0: David?
6: Hello.
0: David, welcome to the show. So what needs to be in our 80s and 90s school, mate?
6: Now, I remember this from early 80s primary school, Pat. You might remember this. It was a hand-cranked photocopier, and it was like... purple,
2: yes,
6: and the smell would be like all chemically, but it would smell really good. Everyone,
0: I used to love the smell of it. I used to love that, and it would be wet,
2: yes,
0: when it came out of it. Ours was called the Bandung machine or something, yeah,
2: and it was almost like fluorescent pink, right?
0: Yeah, purpley, like purple,
2: yes. And it, didn't they put metho in it? Was it the smell metho?
0: Yes, it was,
2: yeah, that's what the smell was.
6: Just,
2: pungent,
6: so
0: yes,
6: yeah.
0: Yeah, that's how we got our kicks back in the day. There was no TikTok for us. We were snipping paper. Yes. You weren't there, man. It was great. David, that's a great one. Thank you very much for your call, buddy. Have a good day.
6: Thanks.
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0: Christian O'Connell Show. That's his husband, Chris, the Werribee love god, has struck again. He's taken out another chair.
1: Number five, this is.
0: Mambo number five.
1: Number five chair yesterday.
0: A little bit of Chris's backside. So what happened this time? Where was the poor chair?
1: Went to the family GP yesterday for his annual checkup.
0: Bloody hell, he's not wiping out a chair in reception, is he?
1: He is.
2: Not a good start to the checkup.
0: Checkup over. Sir!
1: And the girls in reception listened to the show. Sorry about the chair. So he's leant onto the armrest and heard a very loud crack. He said, I kind of gave like a cough to try and cover it up because I could feel it going under my arm. And I said, you didn't. He said, I did. So that's five chairs. Number one was La Porchetta. Number two was Joseph's Restaurant at the Mansion.
0: It's actually like a tornado.
1: It is.
0: It's backside. It's a trade of destruction.
1: Yes. Number three was the Big Four at Queenscliff pool deck. The plastic
0: pool
1: chair.
0: My favourite two are La Porchetta always, and then the Big Four.
1: And very recently, just a few weeks ago, Jetstar flight to Sydney actually pulled the armrest the chair. Last seat on the left side. And now we have claimed another scalp. This time, and I don't know if we can go to our beloved family GP anymore after going there for like 15 years after doing it.
0: Just listen, get Anaconda, get them a camping chair.
1: That's not a bad idea.
0: You know what? Chris should just turn up with his own chair at various places.
2: Yes, yeah.
0: A BYO.
1: My pa had one of those. That's what he needs, a BYO chair.
2: Now, does he sit down particularly aggressively or what's going on?
1: He's just a strong man.
2: He is.
0: No. Those are glutes of steel.
2: Yes.
0: No, seriously. All right, so we want to know, what is your nemesis? In life, we all have nemesis. Chris is obviously Chris versus chairs.
1: Yes.
0: For me, it's sunglasses. You know, 2 weeks ago, I was saying how I accidentally left a pair of sunglasses my daughter's got for me. I left the back of an Uber, The Uber driver found them and he gave them to me. I had them for 3 days. They've disappeared again. It's never a long-term relationship. I think it's because sunglasses, to me, growing up in the UK, don't forget, were a once-a-year thing when you went on a family holiday for a week. There was no need for them with grey weather. Right? I'd be walking into traffic. I didn't need grey tinted out. So it was only when you went to Europe on holiday, you bought your sunglasses. So they were never part of my life other than for the other 51 weeks a year, didn't need them.
2: Yeah.
0: Come here. And there's some part of my DNA that doesn't say, hey, look for those sunglasses.
2: Yeah, they are.
0: I moved here at 45. It's not been part of my existence.
2: Do you know where you've left them?
0: No idea.
2: Oh no, Christian.
0: I know.
2: Special sunnies as well.
0: I know.
2: Well, mine's umbrellas. Because I absolutely burn through those everywhere I go. Because you never have them.
0: No.
2: And then you forget that you have it and then you leave it on the bus.
0: Same thing with maybe sunglasses. Yeah, you don't think it's part of your day to day.
2: Yes, exactly.
0: Mm. Yeah. All right. What is your, as a grown up, what is your nemesis? Give us a call, 13 55 22. Christian, my nemesis is a garage door in my apartment complex. It'll either one go up with the button and I sit there for 5 minutes like an idiot, or I take the wrong turn trying to get out. It doesn't detect me. And after I have to back in and go again, then I check my phone while I wait. It's so embarrassing. Christian, my nemesis, track pants. I have to regularly buy them because I always get the rope stuck on the other side.
2: Yeah.
0: You know, when you lose it. God, somebody invents something to stop it.
1: Yeah.
0: Some kind of handbrake that kicks in when you yank too much. A stopper.
1: Yeah.
0: An emergency valve or something. Christian, my nemesis is folding washing.
2: Oh, God.
0: I'm with you. I do not get the physics behind it. I never will. Christian, I thought turning 40, I would have clocked this, but it remains undefeated to me. You've met your nemesis in life. They're always there. Ryan. Christian, I just talk about sunglasses in the UK. My daughter is on holiday, traveling around the UK now for the first time. She's trying to buy some sunglasses. She can't find them. Anyway, it's winter time. They're all put away until next year.
1: Wow.
0: When we get a 2-day summer, if we're lucky. She said, Christian, she's been vlogging about it on Instagram. She can't find any anywhere, whereas they're everywhere in Australia. You're right. Servo stations, chemists, but they're needed here.
2: Can't get away from them here.
0: No, she didn't arrive in the country with them. You ain't finding sunglasses during the winter in the UK.
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0: Christian O'Connell Show. Every Monday we do something called the Misheard Lyrics. You send them in, we play them back. If we agree, you'll hear this. If we don't hear what you think you're hearing. And for the really great ones.
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0: All right, last week, Hall of Famers on the Misheard Lyrics, we had this from Stephen, the other side, Jason Derulo. If you walk down this road, we'll be llamas for sure.
3: If we walk down this road, we'll be llamas for sure.
0: 100%, that's there.
4: That's good.
0: Paul had this one, What a Wonderful World. Armstrong! Bright Blessed Days and the Dogs Say Goodnight.
5: Bright Blessed Days. Dog,
0: all right, so brand new one. Stephen Waring's got an REM song, Man on the Moon. Andy, are you goofing on Elvis? Hey, baby.
6: Andy, are you goofing on Elvis?
0: Or is it, according to Stephen's ears, Andy, are you goofing on Elm Street, baby? Ooh. Yeah.
6: Andy, are you goofing on Elvis?
4: Oh, yeah.
0: I hear that, Stephen. Well done. Mandy has been listening to Susie Quattro, 48 Crash. 48 Crash? What's more, 48 Crash?
7: 48 Crash, 48 Crash.
0: Or is it Bonnie 8 Grass? Bonnie 8 Grass.
7: 48 Crash, 48 Crash.
0: Yes, there, yes. Mandy, thank you. Clayton's got this one. Clayton Shaw, thank you for your entry. Train, Hey Soul Sister, Your Lipstick Stains.
8: Your lipstick stains.
0: Or actually, does it stink?
8: Your lipstick stinks.
4: Oh, yeah, yeah, no,
0: it stinks. Stinks.
4: Stinky lipstick.
8: Your lipstick stinks.
0: Clayton, I love that one. Thank you. Jess has been listening to Hero on Enrique Iglesias. Would you tremble if I touched your lips?
9: Would you tremble if I touched your lips?
0: Or does the great heartthrob Love a Dribbler? My job is to merely read these out. Would you dribble? Would you dribble if I touched your lips? Very different song.
9: Would you tremble?
0: Is it there?
4: Yes.
0: Here we hear
4: that dribble. Yeah.
9: Would you tremble?
0: It's now a laughable song with just that one.
4: You've got
0: man overboard then. Come on in, Jess.
1: Instant Hall of Famer.
0: Would you dribble?
9: Would you tremble if I touched your lips?
0: That's one of my favorite ones here. Thank you. Quincy's got this. Sugar, We're Going Down. Fall Out Boy. Don't mind me. I'm watching you two from the closet.
4: That could mean
0: that scenario was in there, to be honest.
4: Could mean anything.
0: Okay, no. That could if mean you're watching, what are you watching?
4: Okay. They could be reading a book.
0: Well, what about this? Or is he saying, tell mummy I'm watching YouTube from the closet?
4: That's a bit nicer.
0: It's nicer, isn't it? You know, maybe we're an episode of Bluey in there. What's a peace and quiet? That is, beat for beat, what you said, Quincy. Yeah. Tell mummy I'm watching YouTube from the closet. Fall Out Boy.
10: Tell mummy I'm watching YouTube from the closet.
0: No, there's actually no doubt. Yeah, I now can't hear the original line. Don't mind me, I'm watching YouTube from the closet.
10: Don't mind
0: no,
10: me,
0: it's
10: I'm
0: gone.
10: From the closet.
0: Brilliant. Well done, Quincy. Great name as well.
1: Instant Hall of Famer.
0: This came in the last 10 minutes. Liga, Fantasy, Mariah Carey, Sweet, Sweet Fantasy, baby. Or we've all seen one. Has someone seen a menacing baby? A sweet, sweet menacing baby.
4: Menacing baby.
0: And Derek, how can we be lovers, Michael Bolton? How can we be lovers if we can't even be friends? Or is it, how can we be lovers if we can't beat France?
11: How can we be lovers if we can't beat France?
0: Yes, it's there. It is. Hear it again. How can we be lovers if we can't beat France?
11: How can we be lovers if we can't beat France?
0: Who knew he was a soccer coach? He goes in there and gives a rival country a pep talk. Sings it to them.
11: How can we be lovers if we can't beat France?
0: Brilliant brilliant ones this week. Thank you very much, everyone who takes the time to email me. We always great. We get these 24 hours a day. Thank you so much for keeping the Misheard Lyrics going. It's our longest running feature. Thanks to you guys. Thank you. As always, when you mishear them, whatever they are, dribbling or not.
9: Would you tremble if I touched your lips?
0: And trying to beat the French.
12: How can we be lovers if we can't be friends?
0: Email me, christian@christianoconnell.com.au.
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0: It's an ointment, a little tube of ointment, and I didn't know how to use it. And the assistant thought that she would just like yell out across the pharmacy, yeah, hey, David.
1: Oh, yeah, why'd they do that?
0: Oh, yeah, this woman with the big sty on her eye. I'm just standing there. I'm thinking, oh, I'm standing here. Everyone's looking at me.
2: And you are a local celebrity there.
0: Oh, hardly. But she's like, yeah, the woman with the sty, yeah, yeah. The sty on the left, yep, that big sty on
2: the
0: right.
2: Lisa Left Eye, old Lisa Left Eye Lopez here.
0: Where do you want her to put it? Yeah, it's a big one, yep. I'm thinking, oh my Lord, seriously.
2: Have we got any jousting sticks?
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0: Christian O'Connell Show. All right, let's get it on. Today, farming songs is a time waster, and shout out to all the hard-working farmers. I mean that, actually, that listen to the show. My brother-in-law's a dairy farmer, got 1,100 cows, works 24-7 virtually, 7 days a week. It is insane. I remember once on Christmas Day, we're just about to sit down to Christmas Day lunch, and then he gets a phone call, and 200 cows has broken out.
1: Oh, no.
0: And this was like a normal thing, so I had to go and help him round up cows.
2: Yeah, sorry.
0: Get out of it.
2: You would be absolutely no help.
0: DJ slash dairy farmer. Here, boy. Here, now. See?
2: How'd you go? You get them back?
0: Yeah, every single one of them. We never leave a Frisian behind.
2: You always say that.
0: Yeah, you got it, my friend. Oh, yeah, all those heifers were back. All right, today we're looking for your farming songs. What are the farmers listening to? Hay bale, Jude.
2: No, bronze.
0: Solid. Rolling in the sheep.
2: Bring it silver.
0: Oh, bless her. Tina Turner was a very proud farmer, actually.
2: Ah, yes, I
0: yeah,
2: knew
0: that's
2: that.
0: Right. And if you won't look around there, it was spotless. That's right, she had a proud dairy.
2: I'll give it a go.
0: Springsteen. He's got a barn. That's right, barn in the USA.
2: Gold.
0: Any good farmer, you know, how are they going to harvest? You need that combine harvester.
2: Yeah.
0: Since you combine gone.
2: Oh, we're going to go bronze there.
0: Lucky to get any kind of metallic for that one. And this is Plow We Do It. This is Plow We Do It. You got it. All right, Rio, what have you got?
2: Jimi Hendrix.
0: Hang on a minute. I tell you, let me just play a farming song. My brother-in-law, it goes off when him and his farming mates crank up this band known as the Wurzels, an actual band that set out.
2: What?
0: Set out on tour. Oh, they always do, two drunken farmers. The Wurzels.
2: This is
0: their biggest hit. I've got a brand new combine harvester.
2: Sounds
0: if you're
2: like
0: a farmer, you
2: breakdown.
0: Love this. Get out of here, it's brilliant. I've got a brand new combine harvester and I'll give you the key.
2: It's irritating song I've ever heard.
0: No, it's not. Farmers are, they're losing it right now. They're doing a mosh pit with their pitchforks. Rhea, what have you got? Farming songs, you bloody city slicker.
2: Jimi Hendrix.
0: Come on, stiff neck.
2: Purple Maze.
0: What?
2: I had
0: and you
2: setup.
0: Judge me.
2: You talked a lot
0: you
2: of my
0: judge
2: setup.
0: Get out. Purple Maze is rubbish. You judge me.
2: MJ's in the trough.
0: Yeah.
2: Manure in the mirror.
0: Bronze.
2: Okay, and finally.
0: Oh, mate, you're ending already. Are you retiring at stumps?
2: You want a hoe.
0: Now, that's no, that is good. Well done. Okay, gold for that.
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0: Christian O'Connell Show. Time wasted today. Farmer songs. You ready to mark?
1: I'm ready.
0: Crops of Jupiter.
1: Ah, silver.
0: That's very good, actually. Well done from Jess. Also, we've got Crop the Pilot.
1: I like that. Gold.
0: Plough Bazaar. Ding, ding, ding.
1: Plough Bazaar. It's gold.
0: Plough to make gravy.
1: Silver.
0: That's not the end of the plough ones. Oh. I want to plough thee, Queen.
1: Silver.
0: I love a long way to the crop.
1: Yes, gold.
0: Crop suey, sister of the town.
1: Gold plus.
0: Wheat built this city.
1: Silver plus.
0: Michael Bolton. How can I milk your udders if we can't be friends?
1: No, no,
0: come on, Josh. Grow up, man. Good lad, look at yourself. Hell's Bells.
1: Yeah, good job.
0: AC/DC. Blame it on the grain, Milli Vanilli.
2: Blame it on the grain.
0: Still together now. Bohemian Rhapsody.
1: Bronze.
0: Edge, sheep shearing.
1: It's a band.
0: Singing Barn on the Hill.
1: Oh, gold.
0: Okay, who's the best in show today?
1: Crop Suey was great.
0: Crop Suey, well done, Adam. We are back tomorrow. Have a great day. Thank you very much for joining us.
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0: Hello there, Amanda. Happy Monday, the 3rd of August.
1: And happy Monday, the 3rd of August back to you.
0: Yes, your weekend was good.
1: Had a great weekend. How about you?
0: I had a great weekend, industrious weekend. Mm-hmm. Watch a bunch of mates move a shipping container into another mate's backyard using not one but two excavators. Always a treat to watch that stuff. I was showing you the video just during the news and your eyes seem to be glazing over, but really it's just great stuff.
1: I have to ask some questions. A shipping container into someone's backyard where it will stay.
0: Yeah, right up the back. Right up the back.
1: And will always be a shipping container.
0: Out of view of everyone, neighbours, wives, all those things.
1: But also all the dirt that got churned up on its journey. Can I suggest, why didn't he just put stuff in a shed that would look nicer than some kind of container terminal in his backyard?
0: You know, I supplied a log, a coppice log, and I've been vindicated because this coppice log wasn't a completely round coppice log. It had flat bits on it. And like the slaves in the Egyptian times, we managed to get the container.
1: Were you in a lap, watching?
0: I was in.
1: How would your wife feel if, all the other guys there took pleasure in doing it.
0: Great pleasure.
1: Because how would their wives feel if a shipping container was just moved into your backyard?
0: Oh, yeah, look, you know, I don't think we need to ask about that.
1: I know. You went, woohoo, we're getting away by watching someone else do it here.
0: Just watching excavators work. It's always fun. And I've had a few goes of excavators in my time. And they're very difficult. There's a real balance, you know.
1: Haven't you always said that when this fails, and it will, check your emails.
0: Yeah.
1: That you would you'd go to work using a bob sled?
0: A bobcat, and having a go with excavators because it's great. When have you seen an excavator driver, they're always happy.
1: Yeah.
0: And the ones that aren't happy can't do it. But Timmy, my mate with the excavator, he is like Liberace without the flamboyance. But he is.
1: Is he wearing a mink coat?
0: To watch him do it, he gets the bucket and he's smoothing dirt. And then he was just showing off. He actually pulled out a rose bush and separated each rose. I kid you not. It was extraordinary. I get in there, I'm just too clunk, clunk, clunk, you know, ripping up everything.
1: But once again, not in your own backyard where your wife wouldn't allow it.
0: Someone else's backyard.
1: Yes. So all the men were excited because some other guy was wrecking his own backyard.
0: And then we
1: all
0: went to the pub for celebratory beers and just left a smoking ruin of a backyard.
1: Of course you did. Well, you had a nice weekend indeed.
0: I'm pretty sure you would have had the same weekend, no doubt.
1: Of course. Snap. Yes.
0: We have an action-packed show today. What about the Savannah Guthrie story?
1: Yes, Emma Gillespie is going to take us through Susanna Guthrie's mother, Nancy. She disappeared, deemed kidnapped. The police have only just now released a ransom note that they received very early on. So this year, that's development.
0: And we can't do anything until we do the Fast Five.
1: Would you like to play?
0: Well, hang on, I'm doing my bits now.
1: Sorry. Can't all be excavators.
0: But that's what's happened. I'm like Liberace when it comes to this.
1: Not being flamboyant.

0: way there, it's Jonesy and Amanda driving you home this Monday afternoon.
1: How fast can this thing go?
2: Faster than the speed of light.
3: Jonesy and Amanda's
4: Fast Five.
0: It's here for you, the Fast Five. Can you go all the way and answer all five questions correctly? If you do that, Amanda will say...
5: We have, for the person who answers question five correctly, a $250 Visa gift card.
0: Woo-hoo-hoo!
5: Exactly those noises.
0: Jay is in Harrington Park.
5: Hi, Jay.
6: How are you?
0: Good.
5: Would you like to have a container terminal permanently installed in
0: your backyard? A container terminal? No. Hang on a minute, like a whole infrastructure.
5: No, what was it? Just a container?
0: A shipping container.
5: A shipping. What's a container terminal? I don't even know what the words
0: mean. A shipping container terminal is like in any of our great ports and around the great country that we live in that haven't been sold to China.
5: Would you like a shipping container? That's not the prize, but Jonesy's friend has moved on into his backyard. Is that a boy's dream?
0: He hasn't moved into his shipping container. He's not a doomsday.
5: He's moved one into his backyard.
0: Yeah, because he's got his chattels in there and things.
6: No, thanks.
5: No.
0: But if you've got space for it, Jay, they're very handy shipping containers.
5: Let me just ask a follow-up question. If you were prepping for a doomsday situation,
0: yep.
5: I'll start with you, Jay. What would you put in there?
6: Probably a beef fridge.
0: Yeah.
5: More than just a fridge, but yes, a
0: good
5: beer
0: solar
5: fridge.
0: Panel, beer fridge, some batteries, boom.
5: What about you, Brendan?
0: I'd get some Tom Piper sausages in a tin.
5: And you'd eat them cold?
0: I'd have a little Primus and I'd have a can opener. Oh, no, but they've got the ring pull on them, so.
5: You'd be fine. You'd be hunky-dory. I'd be some ventilation.
0: And don't you come knocking on my door saying, I've got a can opener. I'll say, well, nah. Sucked in.
5: Tom Piper's sausages.
0: They are so good.
5: Jay, here's question number one. Who played John in the John Wick film series?
6: What's his name? The big muscly guy.
5: I think you're thinking of who's that other big muscly guy who does that other ones? You know, the Alan Richardson.
0: Oh, from Reacher.
5: Reacher. I think
0: you
5: might be
0: the... Reacher.
5: No, it's not Reach around.
0: Oh, thanks, Jay. Simone is a grand.
5: Hi, Simone. How are you?
7: I'm good. How are you?
0: Are you a Simone or a Simone?
7: Simone.
5: Brendan, are you a Simone or a Simone?
0: I've got a friend who's a Simone, and she hates when she gets called Simone. Maybe you should people all get together and say, we're going to have one.
5: Along with the Christies and the Kirsties.
0: Oh, Christie and Kirstie.
5: Simone, who played John in the John Wick film series?
7: Keanu Reeves.
5: It was Keanu Reeves.
0: That's maybe not so secret sound.
5: Duh. Simone, what is this sound?
0: Yum. Going straight to my shipping container.
7: Chewing crunchy chips, eating crunchy chips.
5: Yeah, it is. It's potato chips.
0: Yeah. Would you put that in your shipping container, Simone?
7: I most definitely would.
0: What else would you put in there?
7: The dirt bikes.
0: Oh, the dirt bikes. See, Simone, you're already doing this. This is happening. You have a shipping container with dirt bikes in them,
5: and
0: don't
5: the dirt bikes
0: you?
5: There for when the apocalypse has happened and you get to come
0: life.
5: Out?
0: She's living life now.
7: Yeah, living life now, and then when we come out of the shipping container, most definitely live life again.
0: So just for our readers, Simone, you do have a container full of dirt bikes.
7: Not yet, but I need one.
0: Mm. Okay, Simone, you are so sexy right
5: Maybe
0: now.
5: We should do a radio competition. What would you put in your doomsday prepping bunker?
0: Yeah, and then we can give it away. Simone, question number three. Greek philosopher Crates of Thebes, was known for which strange habit? What?
5: I asked Ryan before if it's, surely his name's not Crates, surely it's Crates of Thebes, but you said Thebes.
0: Crates of Thebes. What the hell
5: Thebes.
0: Is this question?
5: The place is called Thebes.
0: Okay, thank you, sorry. Keep your intellect over the ABC. Greek philosopher Crates of Thebes was known for which strange habits, Simone? A, streaking across the field during the Olympics on multiple occasions. B, preaching philosophy specifically to owls, or C.
5: Who?
0: Preaching philosophy specifically to owls.
5: I said who? Owls.
0: Oh, okay. C. Entering people's houses uninvited and helping them solve their family disputes.
5: Like Judge Judy,
0: Simone,
5: Greek style.
0: Do you know the answer to this, mate?
5: A, B, or C? Just guess one.
7: I'm going to go B.
5: No, it's not. He didn't preach philosophy specifically to owls, and no one laughed when I said who. Thank you very much. Well, I'm wasted in here.
0: Because
5: why?
0: No one likes pun humour. That's it.
5: You mean you.
0: Jen, am I right? Do you like pun humour?
8: No, not really, no.
0: Okay. Oh. No one likes pun humour.

0: Okay, I'm sorry, friend. I'm sorry for the one to break you this news, and I know we've done this show for some 20-odd years now, but no one effing likes it.
1: You've hurt my feelings now.
0: I feel terrible.
1: Would people rather hear about you in a crate?
0: Yeah, I think so.
1: A crate of Thebes.
0: So crates.
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0: Hello there. It's Jonesy and Amanda driving you home. Are you okay?
1: Of course I'm okay. Hurt feelings, yes, because you say no one likes pun humour. You're not the only person in the world to verify
0: can I just,
1: that.
0: Can I just rephrase that?
1: No, you can't backtrack.
0: No, I'm not backtracking.
1: Oh.
0: No one laughs at pun humour, okay? People say that's clever. Oh, good, well done. But, you know, I'm not going to put
1: I didn't even get that from you.
0: Well, because I've been doing this for a long time with you.
1: Oh, sorry, Brendan.
0: And then when you break out a pun, I go, well, good work you. Jemai Rye, you answered the question. Amanda asked you the question.
1: Well, here's the thing. One of the options for question three, Greek philosopher, Crates of Thebes, or Crates of Thebes, as you like to call him, was known for which strange habit? It's not preaching philosophy specifically to ours. And I said, who?
0: Mm.
1: And you ignored me and read it out again as if I hadn't heard you.
0: Well, if you've just joined us, we're into the Fast Five.
2: How fast can this thing go?
3: Faster than the speed of light.
4: Jonesy and Amanda.
1: Let's move on.
0: Question number three.
1: It's going to Peter of Colleton. Hello, Peter.
5: Hi, how are you?
1: Thanks, Pete. Thank you. Greek philosopher, Crates of Thebes, was known for which strange habit? This is what's left. A, streaking across the field during the Olympics on multiple occasions.
0: Mm-hmm.
1: Or C, entering people's houses uninvited and helping them solve their family disputes. Dr. Phil.
5: It's C.
0: Gee, we could do with him right now. He'd come in and he'd help this dispute out.
1: Wouldn't he? He'd like a pun.
0: Would he?
1: Crates of Thebes would be a big fan of a pun.
0: Biology, Peter, is the study of what?
5: Biology is the study of the body.
1: No, that's anatomy. In biology, you probably study the body.
0: Yep.
1: But it's not known as the study of the body.
0: Amy is in Lilydale.
1: Hello, Amy.
6: Hello, how are you?
1: Very well. Did you do biology at school?
6: I did.
1: Do you remember that big book, The Web of Something? What was it? Because that last word is what biology is the study of.
6: The web of life?
1: The life. Biology is a study of life.
0: So that's your answer, Amy.
1: That was the textbook we all had to study was The Web of Life.
0: Which Australian headlined the Commonwealth Games closing ceremony last night?
6: Oh.
0: Amy, come on.
6: I don't know.
1: Sorry, Amy.
0: Jeff is in Ryde.
1: Hello, Jeff.
7: Hi, guys.
0: Are you Ryde, Victoria, or Ryde, New South Wales, Jeff?
7: Ryde, Victoria, down on the Mornington Peninsula.
0: Nice.
1: Very nice.
0: Nice neck of the woods. As Ryde around here is all right as well.
1: Which Australian headlined the Commonwealth Games closing ceremony? Pick a famous female.
7: Was it Delta Goodrum?
1: It was Delta Goodrum.
0: How did she go?
1: Let's have a listen.
0: Looked good too.
1: What a voice, eh?
0: Extraordinary. Jeff, congratulations to you. You know what you've won?
7: I do. Thank you very much for having me in the competition.
0: Okay, well, the $250. These guys for you, Jeff.
1: Spend well, Jeff,
0: spend
1: without
0: wisely,
1: blessing.
0: My friend. Maybe go and buy a big book of pun humour.
1: Or The Web of Life. Jonesy obviously didn't do biology in school and doesn't know what we're talking about.
0: Jeff, you have a good remainder of the week, okay?
1: Thanks, Jeff.
7: Thanks, guys.
0: If you would like to play the Fast Five, it's as simple as registering. jonesyandamanda.com.au.
1: Coming up, an English woman. Is she English? Let me have a look. I can't remember. She has had a romantic attachment and has married something inanimate but unusual.
0: Oh.
1: Ah.
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0: Hello there, it's Jonesy and Amanda across Australia, driving you home this Monday afternoon.
1: Have you ever heard of an objectum sexual, a person who identifies as an objectum sexual?
0: I was an Indian chief.
1: No.
0: Okay. Next to two dogs.
1: Okay, and let's see you down there at HR. Oh, okay. People will objectum to all your sexual stuff. No, an objectum sexual is someone who identifies as someone who has romantic and emotional attraction to inanimate objects rather than people.
0: Oh, yes. Yeah, the people that are in love with their car. Or,
1: yes. In the past, we've had people who have symbolically married or declared lifelong relationships to the Eiffel Tower, to the Berlin Wall.
0: Yep. What's the difference between those people? Is an objectum sexual the same as someone that eats? Like, what about that guy that ate a whole Cessna aircraft?
1: No, that's someone who has, is it PICA, P-I-C-A, where you just want to eat unusual things.
0: Isn't that just calcium out of your kettle?
1: No, just I think sometimes when women
0: have you ever eaten a big chunk of calcium? It's not that bad.
1: Why would I do it?
0: It just happens by accident. You might be drinking a coffee, and then a bit of calcium's dropped out of the kettle into your cup, and you drink it, and before you know it, you're chewing. You go, that's not bad. It's like a quick ease. You ever chew a quick ease?
1: These modern kettles don't get calcium buildup.
0: Yeah, they do. It depends where you live. If you live, say, Karratha, Western Australia, all the water there runs through a big thing of calcite, so you get a lot of calcium. And you used to get it on the back of your teeth.
1: Can I get back to objectum sexual, please, which is preferable to what you're talking about?
0: Yes.
1: People have married train stations, Ferris wheels, roller coasters. Someone married or tried to marry a cardboard cutout of Robert Pattinson, covered in paper cuts. Someone tried to marry a ghost in a symbolic ceremony. Yeah. Got ghosted, but one trouser ghost. But let me tell you the story of a woman called Amanda Liberty. She's a 35-year-old woman from Leeds in England. I don't know whether she's ever eaten calcium inadvertently or vertently. Mm. I don't even know. But she is in a committed relationship with a 91-year-old, not a person, a 91-year-old chandelier called Lumiere. Let me tell you the story about her. Her fascination with objects began in her teenage years. Her first relationship at the age of 14 was with a drum set.
0: A drum set?
1: They marched to the same beat. It was beautiful.
0: Right.
1: This later extended to a love affair she had with the Statue of Liberty. She changed her name to Amanda Liberty when she married so-called Statue of Liberty.
0: She's still Amanda Liberty.
1: She's still Amanda Liberty.
0: So she's still carrying a torch.
1: Oh, nice. God, she couldn't handle the sandal. Had to get out. See, how come you can do a pun?
0: Because I do them very rarely.
1: Anyway, then she wanted a more tangible partner in her daily life. So she purchased a 91-year-old German chandelier called Lumiere. She had an immediate connection to the energy radiating from this fixture. She treats Lumiere as a female entity, spending time polishing and restoring the brass and crystals as an act of devotion. There's a picture of her here kissing it. She says she maintains an open relationship with other chandeliers. I know that she was seeing a fluoro down at Officeworks. But she still considers Lumiere her primary partner.
0: Well, Lumiere's a bit of a show pony, really.
1: She is trying to become a vocal advocate for objectum sexuality, hoping to raise awareness and acceptance for unconventional forms of love. She's not the only one who's fallen in love with a chandelier. What about this woman? She's going to get into a fight with Sia.
0: Objectum sexual.
1: So that's the information that I can give you today, and I hope you've enjoyed it enormously.
0: I enjoyed it immensely.
1: That's great.
0: You know, I really did. It was good. Coming up, did you see Martha Reeves singing the American National Anthem?
1: Tell you what. Tell you, she's no Sia.
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0: Spotlight there. It's Jonesy Demander driving you home this Monday afternoon. I thank the Lord I am not a professional singer, because if I was a professional singer, there would be a time in my career when someone would say, could you please, Mr. Virtuoso, sing the national anthem?
1: I wonder if it's like a poison chalice.
0: Yep.
1: Because it's so many things can go wrong. The backing track can be out of time. The sound quality at the field may be terrible.
0: It
1: the sound
0: be
1: quality
0: hell.
1: Being projected into homes could be awful.
0: I asked Barnsley, I said, do you look forward to that? And he said, it scares the hell out of him.
1: Yeah.
0: Because when you see someone cock it up, you just say, thank God that is not me.
1: Yeah.
0: Occasion point, Martha Reeves from Martha and the Vandellas. You remember Martha and the Vandellas? Old school?
1: Yeah, this is like from the 60s, isn't it?
0: Yeah.
1: How old would Martha be now?
0: Oh, she's 85.
1: And so they asked her to sing the anthem at the Women's Pro Basketball League.
0: Oh, you know this story as well.
1: Well, I think it's gone viral.
0: Yeah, it's gone very, very viral. So poor old Martha, they've got her.
1: She didn't know whether she was Arthur or Martha.
0: She's gone to the Women's Pro Baseball League and she's got up to sing the American National Anthem.
2: Oh, say can you see by the dawn's early light.
0: He's really nailed the old lady there.
2: What so proudly we hail at the twilight's.
0: I don't know if that's the Vandellas in the background.
2: Whose broad stripes and bright stars through the past.
0: So everyone's having a bit of a laugh in the background.
1: I don't know how to feel about that. Mm. I mean, it's not a great rendition, but who would employ a woman of that age to do that?
0: That's the thing. You know, on a scale of, say, Fergie, American National Anthem.
1: Well, that's right. That was nothing to do with age.
0: She was sprightly when she did this.

0: Yeah. Hey. There's no point in sassing it. Just get up there and do
1: it. Hospitality tent before you get up there, I'd say.
0: Do you think that's what happened? I think everyone tries to make their mark, but just play it straight.
1: What about Roseanne Barr?
0: Oh, crikey. That was just disrespectful.
1: That is why I'm glad I'm not a professional singer.
0: You know who they should get to do it?
1: Who?
0: Someone very close to home. Remember we had Jennifer on our show last week who tried to sing a little bit of Country Roads?
2: West Virginia, mountain mama, take me home, country road.
0: She should do it.
1: Jennifer of Como. Jennifer is not a professional singer, okay?
0: No.
1: She has the voice of an angel.
0: That angel doesn't want it back.
1: You know, speaking of voices of angels, how viral did our FFS Friday Feels session go last Friday? Ian Moss, Troy Cassidaly, Bow River, good Lord.
0: I know, we've got a lot of comments about it. I think we might play that song again.

Tracy Chapman to Carly Simon. You're so vain. Your favourite music and local information all in one place. Find them, you.

0: Good afternoon to you. The Friday Feel sessions are just going gangbusters, and I hate that phrase, gangbusters, but really, they just get better and better. They get so good.
1: On Friday, we had the privilege of having Ian Moss and Troy Cassaday in here.
2: Ryan. Yeah, sorry, can I play the intro?
1: Oh, please don't.
2: Sure.
0: This is Ryan's big bit of work.
1: Oh, okay, all right. Sorry, Ryan, over to you. Come on, all right.
2: Here we go.

0: feel.
1: What did that cost us again?
2: That was $5,000.
0: And beautifully spent. We got so many comments about that, about the performance they did. Grant Denyer, our mate, has said, stop it. This fills my heart. Shelley has said, this is phenomenal. The talent of Ian Moss and then add Troy. This was amazing. She said, I could sit and watch this all day. It does make me wonder and makes me sad for our kids who can only see live, who don't get to see live bands and appreciate music. Because the DJs are now taking over everywhere. They don't get to see live bands in the, like we used to.
1: But to stand there and witness those two virtuosos deliver that song,
0: incredible.
1: I feel we can only replay it if
0: all
1: you
0: right.
1: missed out.
0: And it's on our socials if you want to have a look, but we will replay it next.
1: Right now for you, the Friday Feel Sessions, Ian Moss, Troy Cassidaly on Gold.

0: Oh, yeah. Hello there, it's Jonesy and Amanda driving you home. That was the Friday Feels session, FFS, Ian Moss, Troy Cassidaly, Beau River. I've heard that song a billion times. Perform live, I've seen Mossy perform it many times. I can't think of a better rendition than that particular
1: one. It's so beautiful. As Suze said on our socials, how many bloody national anthems are we blessed to have? It feels like a national anthem, doesn't it? What a song.
0: They're doing their Together Alone show.
1: Yeah, don't they complement each other well?
0: Nice. Very nice. If you want to buy tickets, look out for the boys touring around. You know what I'd like to see for the Friday Feels session?
1: I'd like an orchestra?
0: I'd like to see a full band. Let's not go too crazy, but full band. Like a full tilt.
1: But sometimes we just get one person and one voice, and that's enough.
0: But we don't muck around with it. It's just it's pretty much Troy was using your microphone to sing.
1: Let's see if it's still got the power.
0: At last, for good.
1: Back in Bow River again. Oh, no, the powers have gone.
0: Put Kelly Clarkson on. Thank you, boys. Jonesy and Amanda driving you home.

0: It's Jonesy and Amanda driving you home. I think we need our download.
1: What's hot? What's not? This is the
0: The Daily Oz, Emma Gillespie is here, and I was just thinking this story had run cold in the world of Jonesy.
2: Yeah, this story was around everywhere early this year. Do you remember Savannah Guthrie? She's the Today Show host in the US, basically, you know, America's Sunrise or Today Show, massive, massive program on NBC in the US that she co-hosts. Her 84-year-old mother very tragically disappeared in February. So it's been 6 months since Nancy Guthrie vanished from her home in the middle of the night, literally in Arizona. And this week we have a very sad update. US authorities have actually released the ransom notes sent by her kidnappers, and it's really chilling. So here's where things stand for anyone who hasn't been following this. Savannah Guthrie, like I said, the host of the Today Show in the US, she went public with this awful story of her mum's disappearance, had been appealing for information. She was off air for a little bit, but she's been back on air for a couple of months. But the story goes that a family member dropped her mum, Nancy, home on a Saturday night, and the next day she never turned up to church, which is out of character. So then police declared a crime scene almost immediately. No one ever believed that Nancy left on her own. And then there was some doorbell footage released a few weeks later that showed a masked, armed man tampering with the camera on the doorstep the morning that she vanished. So then we've had months of these huge search efforts, thousands of officers, volunteers brought in as well.
3: Haven't there also been fake ransom notes?
2: Yes, and that was what was so distressing about this for Savannah Guthrie, that there were all these fake ransom notes, and it was really confusing to tell, you know, which fact from fiction apart. There was also a little bit of a misstep in some of the handling of the forensic of this case. Apparently there was some blood on the porch that was missed and eventually dismissed as a nosebleed, but they've now treated that as different, more important evidence. So a couple of little pieces of it were bungled. But then over the weekend, we got these ransom notes. Now there's two. They date back to just a few days after Nancy went missing. And police have released them in the hopes that someone will recognize the writing style. They're typed up, but the language is quite specific. So the cops are hoping that someone might recognize the tone.

0: The first note demanded $4 million in cryptocurrency and threatened to kill Nancy if the money wasn't raised, but promised to release her within 12 hours of payment. 4 days later, there's this second note, and this is the really chilling one that's making headlines, which suggests Nancy died shortly after she was taken. It read, "Guthrie family, we did not fully grasp the seriousness of her physical condition. We never intended to hurt her. She perished shortly after she was taken. We believe it was heart-related. She's buried in nature now. Nothing you could have done could have changed the outcome. We are truly sorry."
1: Yikes. Why wasn't that released earlier?
2: Yeah.
1: Or could they not determine that that was real?
0: Well, it took some time for them to determine whether or not it was credible. You're right, Amanda. Also, the family were aware of it, but they didn't want it to be made public at that point. The police haven't been able to verify whether or not Nancy is alive or is indeed dead, as the note suggests.
2: And if indeed that note is true and they've had this change of conscience, so maybe they might come forward.
1: So this was the note at the time. It's only just been released by the police.
2: Right.
1: There's been no change of conscience.
2: Okay.
1: It's just, I mean, what a horror story that they still can't verify that this has happened and get closure by finding the mother's body.
2: And kidnapping's so old school. You just don't hear of it anymore. Because the whole kidnapping thing, you know, you got to swap over the person for the money. Does it ever work? Does, like, kidnapping ever work?
1: Well, we wouldn't know because the times that it has worked, maybe police weren't involved.
2: Yeah.
1: Who knows? We just don't know. But this sounds like a tragedy either way.
2: Em, it's a dreadful story.
1: Oh, thank you, Em.
0: Well, thanks so much for letting me tell it.
2: No, you've told it well, but it is a dreadful story. Dreadful.
0: Yeah, it's awful. It's awful.
2: Thank you, Em.
0: Thanks, guys.
3: Okay, your download is complete.
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0: Good afternoon to you. It's Jonesy and Amanda driving you home across Australia.
1: Let me tell you a story.
0: About a man named Jed?
1: Well, it's about an old person, so it may as well be a man named Jed, but in fact it's a woman. I don't know what her name is, but I was taken by a picture of her in a cinema. There she is in a little twin set in pearls.
0: Mm-hmm.
1: And she's brought a snack into the cinema. Shh, secret.
0: Traveller pie?
1: A giant roast chicken wrapped in foil. A whole roast.
0: What's she seeing? She must be seeing.
1: Well, if she was going to see the Odyssey, she'd take a smorgasbord of 18 different meals all at once.
0: Yeah.
1: So, entire roast chicken, roast potatoes, carrots, gravy. She took a real fork, took her own cutlery, etc. to smuggle into the cinema because you're not supposed to take your own food into the cinema.
0: Are you sure about that?
1: Well, you're not supposed. Are you allowed to? I don't think they like it. And not a roast chicken. What about your garlic sandwiches that you like to take?
0: I'm very, very, what's the word, mindful of smells when I take smelly food good smelling food.
1: You wouldn't take a tuna salad.
0: I was on the train and someone was just eating a three-piece feed from KFC. And
1: he's yum.
0: I know, but it just, you know how good KFC smells. And I'm going, okay, bro. You know, everyone's salivating like Pavlov's dog in that thing.
1: Mm.
0: Even the vegans.
1: Yeah, well, that's what KFC will do for you. Mm. Absolutely it will. Yeah, so you're not supposed to, I don't think, take food into the cinema. I've got a friend whose mother and father, a well-off family.
0: Yeah.
1: But every time, if they drive to Queensland or whatever, they'll always pack their own sandwiches. That drives my friend crazy.
0: It's so old.
1: He says, look, you can just buy a sandwich at the servo.
0: Yeah.
1: You can do that. But no. They pull over at the side of the road and unwrap their sandwiches.
0: I'm a good smuggler. Of foods and stuff, really good.
1: When do you ever smuggle food?
0: I do all the time. Like, or drinks, you go to a thing.
1: You know you're going to be a smuggler of drinks.
0: No, but you can't drink anywhere now, so it depends where you are.
1: You can't drink anywhere.
0: You can't.
1: Where can't you drink?
0: You go to a function.
1: Where can't you drink where you would like to drink? There's one of those places
0: where you can't take your beer bottle outside. So what I do, I usually wear a jacket.
1: Because you like to just drink on the streets.
0: No, what I'm saying is, we have to go to another part of the function. I get the bottle, put it straight in there under my coat and just walk out. But you get the apologizers like, I've got this bottle. Could I take that? No, mate. No, you can't. You've got to tip that in the sink. You know, it's like my mate Scotty. Years ago, we'd had a bit of a session and we're getting our evening kebab. And I said to him, you know what? You should try a pied. Pied is so good. And he said, I'm not eating that muck. And I said, no, have a go. I'll buy you a pied. So I bought two beef pieds and his eyes just went mind blown. He was saying, this is the best thing I've ever eaten in my life. At that point, the bus pulled up, the door opened. I had the presence of mind to put my pied in my top pocket in my jacket. Got in.
1: That's a win, is it?
0: That's a win. Got into the bus. Then I hear from the behind, nah, mate, you can't bring that on the bus. And Scotty says, well, what am I supposed to do with it? And he goes, well, you got to put it in the bin. He goes, as long as my bum's pointing to the ground. That's his signature saying, I'm not chucking this in the bin. Punk, the door's shut. And off we go without him, standing on the side of the road.
1: So you're the winner because you've got a hot meal in your pocket.
0: I know, because I'm eating the pie.
1: I'm a winner.
0: Once you pass the bus driver, it doesn't matter. Do you know the saying, it's easier to beg forgiveness than ask permission?
1: Remember that time, and I've only ever done it once, we were going to see Midnight Oil and I smuggled
0: in a
1: hip flask.
0: You are. When we went and saw the Rolling Stones, I smuggled in a great amount of booze into my motorcycle boot and no one noticed. We went to Midnight Oil. I said, your turn. And you said, I've got the perfect thing. It's a hip flask. It looks exactly like a banana. And I said,
1: and it was the size of a very small banana.
0: No, it was a reasonably sized. It would have been about 375 mils of banana.
1: Yeah, and I filled it with vodka.
0: No, you didn't. Tell everyone what you filled it with.
1: Well, I pre-mixed it.
0: Yeah. So it was one drink for you.
1: Well, I'm not going to drink straight vodka.
0: No, but what you do, you don't.
1: What do you do?
0: Well, you go in there with the thing and then you go and buy reasonably priced mixer drinks, and you put it all together.
1: Anyway, remember, we went in the end, we spent the entire night next to the drink stand.
0: Yeah, no, and they were reasonably priced. Peter Garrett is a humanitarian. He wants everyone to.
1: Well, the tribal drum is going to beat for this. Tales of the Smuggler.
0: Ah, yes.
2: And it would have been mine if it hadn't been for those meddling kids.
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0: A woman has been caught sneaking a full roast dinner into the movies via her purse.
1: So the tribal drum is beating for Tales of the Smuggler.
0: Yeah.
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1: And crack open a bag of baked rabbit.
0: Amanda and I are of a certain age. I don't ever remember baked rabbit being available at Woolworths.
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0: Hello there, it's Jonesy Demander driving you home. A woman has been caught sneaking a full roast dinner into the movies via her purse.
1: She is 88 years old. That's sort of the era of that. No. Apparently it is, for example, Hoyt's terms and conditions.
0: Yep.
1: No outside food or drinks.
0: Oh, I always thought it was like one of those honesty things. You could bring it in. Because they do charge a fair bit
1: then
0: of money.
1: Then what's the honesty part?
0: The honesty thing was, oh, please don't bring it in. You know, just do it discreetly. You know, it's like Mick Jagger's womanizing. Just do it discreetly.
1: He'd take them around in a small, you know, alfoil bag.
0: If you're going to have a three-piece feed.
1: Don't let other people see it. So the tribal drum is beating for Tales of the Smuggler.
0: Yeah.
2: And it would have been mine if it hadn't been for those meddling kids.
0: Do you like that one or the other? What's the other one we've got, Ryan?
3: Blasted meddling kids.
0: Jason.
1: Hello, Jason.
0: Either one's good. Jason.
1: Hi, Jason.
0: Jason.
1: Jason.
0: Jason.
1: Hi, Jason. Or are we up to Narelle now?
0: We'll go Narelle.
1: Hello, Narelle.
4: Hello.
1: Hello. What did you smuggle?
4: I smuggled vodka, cooler and milk in a thermos into Bingo. Because my mum wanted me to go to Bingo and I wanted to go clubbing, but I used to like getting drunk before I went clubbing. So that was the compromise, that I'd get drunk at Bingo and then she'd drop me off at the nightclub.
1: I'm asking her, though.
0: So you're preloaded at Bingo.
1: But I'm intrigued by the combination of alcohol. Was that all one drink?
4: Yeah, it's a white Russian and it looks like coffee. I put it in a thermos and they just thought I'd drank coffee.
0: And it's cold coffee. How did you explain that, Narelle?
1: Well, no one else said while Narelle's drinking it.
4: It was iced coffee.
0: Yeah, ice coffee. I'm drinking an iced coffee.
1: Yeah. And did it make your Bingo more successful?
4: Probably not more successful, but probably more fun.
1: Yeah.
0: What did Mum think when she was dropping you off at the local nightclub?
4: Oh, she was fine. Like, she just went, be careful, bye.
1: Yeah. You'd lived up your end of the bargain by then. Thank you, Narelle.
0: Even stop the car.
1: Imagine smuggling drinks into Bingo.
0: Well, no one's
1: going to check.
0: No one's going to check. Garth is with us. Hey, Garth.
5: Hi, how are you going?
1: Very good. Well. What did you smuggle?
5: Well, we smuggled out, actually. Me and a bunch of guys, we went to a 21st party. It was as boring. And she was 21 and we were 18 or something and we were a bunch of mongrels. So we just grabbed a picnic blanket, went to the fridge, loaded it up with all the grog. We snuck out and went and had a party of our own up the road.
1: Oh.
0: Right, so you're right.
1: And now you're an adult. Do you look back and think that was bad form?
5: I did say we were a bunch of mongrels, didn't I?
0: Yeah. Okay. So, well, apology accepted.
1: What was her name, Garth?
5: Christine. I won't give you a surname in case she's listening.
1: No, but would you like to apologise publicly to Christine?
5: I am sorry, Christine. It wasn't really my idea.
1: Okay. Sure. That old thing.
0: You're just following orders.
1: She heard her party was boring as... But I'm sorry I stole the grog. Thank you, Garth.
0: Very heartfelt of you, Garth.
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0: Hello there, it's Jonesy D'Amato across Australia, driving you home this Monday afternoon. A woman has been caught sneaking a full roast dinner into the movies via her purse. According to the people at Hoyts, you're not allowed to do that. I thought that was a bit of a, just keep it discreet, don't come in with a three-piece feed.
1: Which she has done.
0: Well, she's put it in a bag.
1: It's like people going to see The Odyssey. That film goes for like 3 hours.
0: Yeah.
1: You know, even if you bought snacks, they're not going to last that long. You need to take in a slow cooker meal.
0: Cookie Abbott, also Booker.
1: Yeah.
0: The tribal drama's beating for this. Tales of the smuggler.
2: Blasted meddling kid.
0: Between the two of us, betwixt the two, I am a great smuggler. You.
1: I don't know if that's something to boast about.
0: I'm just good at it. It's all about, it's easier to beg forgiveness than ask permission.
1: So you were boasting about how you were the winner by putting a hot pocket of food inside your shirt pocket.
0: A pied. Beautiful pied. And I ate it on the bus while my friend Scott stood out in the street.
1: Yeah, and didn't have to put it in his clothing. Yeah, Who wins, you think?
0: It made my jacket smell better. Jason is back.
3: Yeah, you know, well,
0: Jason, you're back. Jason. We lost you, but you're back.
3: Yes, I am back.
1: Hello.
3: I smuggled 3 bottles of Jim Beam into the first Melbourne Grand Prix. I had a mate pass them over the fence.
0: Yep.
3: I grabbed them quickly and ducked behind a tree. As I was putting them in the bag, I looked around the tree and there's a security guard watching me. He came over. I had to open the bag and show him what was inside. As soon as he saw the 3 Jim Beam bottles, I just got, zip the bag up, get out of my area. I didn't see you.
1: Oh, that's a, well, good on him.
0: Good old security.
1: Yeah.
0: That would have been before September 11.
1: And you probably had 4 bottles to start with.
3: Oh, we'd already had a couple of bottles.
1: Yeah. But I mean, he might have nicked one just on the safe side.
0: I'd pay him off.
1: Maybe. You never know how these systems work.
0: Jason, thank you.
1: Thank you, Jason.
0: Megan has joined us.
1: Megan, what have you smuggled?
4: Oh, Bailey's laced coffee and Tim Tams into the movie with the girls.
1: Mm. Oh, yeah, yeah.
0: So you're seeing Fast and the Furious and...
4: Yeah, but the problem was when we took the lid off, somebody said, who's got Bailey's? Bailey's. So, yeah, it was a giveaway.
0: Yeah, but...
1: Oh, people, you know, it was if you're going to go on the Rantan after putting Bailey's in your coffee.
0: People with super olfactory senses.
1: But also, how noisy is it taking in a packet of Tim Tams? It's not the quietest biscuit to eat.
0: But they frown upon you taking in some Tim Tams. How would they know?
1: Well, the noise would give it away.
0: I get a mate when he goes to the place at the theatre.
1: The place at the theatre?
0: You know, where you get the foods.
1: Right.
0: The expensive
1: concession
0: foods.
1: Stand.
0: That's it. He'll put all, like, you know, lollies and stuff in the bottom and then put slushy stuff on top of it. And then, or popcorn. So you've smuggled that inside their own cafeteria part, their concession stand.
1: Isn't what?
0: Do you not understand?
1: No, I don't.
0: Okay, let me get a demonstration, right? Cup here, okay?
1: Right, yeah.
0: So you get like Snickers bars, chocks and all that sort of stuff. You put that in there and then you get slushy on the top.
1: But that'll be wet.
0: No, because it comes in a package. Snickers are already pre-packaged. Brilliant. And it's inside their shop.
1: Didn't you also have a friend who thought he could get upgrades by handing out Minties to the flight attendants?
0: Yeah, well,
1: you know a lot of strange people.
0: That's greasy. And what you do is you take a bag of Minties and you go to the head flight attendant.
1: And she gives you an upgrade
0: and
1: because you've given her a Minty.
0: You say, here's a bag. No, you give the whole bag of Minties. You go, there you go. This is for you and the crew. Don't keep them for yourself. He always gets an upgrade.
1: You know, you said at the beginning of the show you don't like puns. Hands up anyone who likes a Minty.
0: This is for another 60 seconds. Ian has joined us.
1: Hi, Ian. What have you smuggled in? I bet it's not Minties.
5: Well, when the clubs had the long hair rule that males could not get in the club with hair past their collars, we went to one of the local clubs and one of the front rowers who was ugly couldn't get in because he had long hair. So one of the girls in the group took him out of the car, put a skirt, pair of flat shoes on, a blouse and a jumper. We walked in, got him back in, and the bloke in the door said, Jesus, she's ugly. I said, yeah, you should have seen her when she was a bloke. And he was still ugly.
0: Man. That's quality. Thank you.
1: Wow.
0: I don't know if we're going to get a show with this, but we're getting it. Thanks, mate. Helen has joined us.
1: Hello, Helen. Wrap this up. What have you smuggled?
6: I've smuggled into the movies a baked rabbit, a 4-litre can of tomato juice, topped up with vodka.
1: A cooked rabbit?
6: You you could buy them then. My husband was a muso, so he was a drummer, and he only worked partially, so we were always poor. Mm. And so we'd buy baked rabbit from Woolworths.
0: Yep.
6: And it was all in a foil bag, and you go into the movies, and we've got this great big 4-litre tin of tomato juice. Right. We make a couple of puncture holes, drink out tomato juice, fill it up with vodka, and then just go in sipping it like it was normal tomato juice.
0: Fair enough.
1: And crack open a bag of baked rabbit.
0: You know, Amanda and I are of a certain age. I don't in my life ever remember baked rabbit being available at Woolworths.
6: Yeah, I'm old. I won't see 70 again, put it that way.
0: Well, yeah, but still, like...
1: And I'm fascinated.
0: Baked rabbit, how did it come? Was it in alfoil? Was it a bag?
6: Yeah, it was in like an alfoil bag, yeah. You know, so you just sit there and break a piece off and eat it and break another piece off, have a sip of vodka and tomatoes.
1: As you're watching Watership Down.
0: I know how to eat a rabbit, Helen, but...
1: Wow.
0: Why did they
1: That's
0: stop?
1: An early form of the bachelor's handbag.
0: Why did they stop making baked rabbit
1: because
0: in a bag?
1: Because people didn't want to eat rabbit.
0: Well, I hated when I was a kid. What? It used to be the worst stuff in the world. And that Malteser,
1: A Malteser?
0: Maltese. Oh. The Maltese, they love it. You get rabbit. Thanks, Helen.
1: Why don't you rob a Maltese down the aisle?
0: Thank you for all your calls. Instagram has made its return. If you would like to play, you can always register. Jonesy to me.

0: Hello there. Just a little bit of housekeeping. The Tribal Drum was beating last hour Tales of the Smuggler. We had some great calls. Helen, though, had this.
1: I smuggled into this movies a baked rabbit, a 4-litre can of tomato juice topped up with vodka.
2: A cooked rabbit?
1: We buy baked rabbit from Woolworths and it was all in a foil bag and you go into the movies and we've got this great big 4-litre tin of tomato juice. Right. We make a couple of puncture holes, drink out tomato juice, fill it up with vodka and then just go in sipping it like it was normal tomato juice.
2: I'm
0: baked rabbit, how did it come? Was it in alfoil? Was it a bag?
1: Yeah. It was in like an alfoil bag, you know, so you just sit there and break a piece off and eat it and break another piece off, have a sip of vodka and tomato juice.
2: As you're watching Watership Down.
0: I know. We know how to eat a rabbit, Helen. I'm curious.
2: It's an early version of the Bachelor's Handbag.
0: Yeah, the bag, a roast chicken in a bag, but I have never heard of a baked rabbit in a bag. Jemwai Rye. You've just been on the Google.
3: Yeah, I can't find any evidence that you could buy a baked rabbit from like Woolies or Coles.
0: Right.
3: But there was something called a rabbit-o.
0: Yeah, that was back in the
2: 1900s. Is that like the bottle-o?
0: No,
2: you go
0: that's
2: and get
0: how
2: a
0: the South Sydney rabbit-o's got their name, because the guy would walk around going, rabbit-o, rabbit-o, selling rabbits.
2: Really?
0: Yeah, it was during the poor times. That's why you ate rabbit, because we had tons of them. When I lived in Bendigo with my grandparents, my grandparent, my Fred, used to take me out. My grandfather, Fred, would take us out ferreting. Yeah, when he'd get a ferret off his mate.
2: You wouldn't eat ferrets.
0: No, you don't eat the ferret. The ferret, you get that, and you put it down the rabbit warren, ferret again, in there, and we put a net at the other end, and the rabbit would come out, and then Granddad would get his pocket knife and go, bonk, dong it on the head.
2: Yeah.
0: Then he'd knock it out, break its neck, gut it in front of us, throw it at us.
2: Merry Christmas, boys.
0: There you go, boys.
2: And would Grandma cook it and eat it?
0: Yeah, we go. I just can't eat rabbit for that very reason. It's not for me. But I didn't know that you could get them at Coles.
2: I prefer twisties if it's all the same with everybody.
0: Twisties. Thank you.
2: Well, coming up next, there's been some conjecture about a series of old performers, one of whom is Barry Manilow. Are they past their best?
0: Ooh.
2: Controversial. We'll talk about it.

0: hello there. It's Jonesy Demander driving you home. The Bert Newton Award for Most Popular Presenter. Can I just put a plug in for my friend here?
1: Please do.
0: Amanda Rose Keller, you're up there. You are going to win this thing. Yeah. Ryan and I will be just... Are we going to like man hug? We'll man hug.
2: Yeah.
0: And we'll high five. And I'll do the Daryl Summers.
1: It's on radio.
0: It'll be a great night.
1: It helps if you tell people how to vote.
0: Logies.com.au. Don't worry about this. It's in the bag.
1: Well, if people have voting information.
0: Follow the prompts. Come on, please, please, please, please.
1: In the meantime, thank you. We were talking about earlier in the show about some controversy at the Women's Pro Basketball League on Saturday. Martha Reeves from Martha and the Vandellas. You know Martha and the Vandellas?
0: Yeah. Sang this? You know the song?
1: Well, they sang this.
0: Yeah. On the Good Morning Vietnam soundtrack.
1: Well, Martha is substantially older than that now, obviously, and she sang the anthem and it went a bit like this.
3: Oh, say can you see by the dawn's early light.
1: But what this is interesting because there's a real dialogue at the moment about older stars continuing to perform beyond, well, we know it's beyond their best, but
0: sure,
1: really beyond their limits. We saw, well, let's have a look at the list I've got in front of me here. There've been a whole stack of them. What
0: like
1: about
0: Casey and the Sunshine Band?
1: Casey and the Sunshine Band. KFC and the Sunshine Band. He
0: well,
1: looks...
0: Well, he's just portly. I don't think he sounds
1: well,
0: bad.
1: Well, have you seen him move?
0: Yeah, but he sounds
1: all right. He still sounds okay.
0: Well, that's okay. Like, how old's Casey?
1: But when you see him, part of you goes, oh. I hate to admit this, but my boyfriend, Barry Manilow, has been included in this list of stars that are performing well beyond their years. And I've seen some footage of him with his little stick legs sort of thrusting and... I don't know.
0: That would be an excuse for me to storm out of a Barry Manilow concert if I was along there. Oh, this is unacceptable.
1: That's mean. Rod Stewart. There's been complaints about Rod Stewart.
0: There has been.
1: Had to stop a couple of times and suck on the oxygen.
0: Yeah, well, it's hard.

0: He looked like an old lady in leather pants. There was this glowing review.
1: Do not waste your money, America. Awful.
2: And you had to edit out the swears of that review
0: as
2: well.
0: No. Like Keith Richards said, when he's up on stage, he's not doing it for the money. He's not doing it for you. He's doing it for himself.
2: Yeah. And that's fair enough too. This is an interesting debate to have.
0: Mm.
2: Them doing it for themselves, are they doing themselves a service?
0: You know what? Let's formulate an argument for this and we'll take it down to the pub. What do you think?
2: Well, it is a Monday night. Why don't we do that? We'll go to the pub.
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0: Hello there, it's Jonesy and Amanda driving you home. There's big issues to discuss. We like to get down to the Jonesy and Amanda Arms.
1: The good old-fashioned pub test.
0: Thank you, Sam. And today...
2: Well, we're wondering how you feel about old music legends really staying on past their best. How do you feel about this? Because we've had a spate of them recently. Here's a quick montage of some of our faves.
3: Oh, say,
2: oh, that's Martha from Martha and the Vandellas. Hands off, that's Barry Manilow.
0: I think he's safe. Right.
2: Stewart sucking on oxygen on stage.
0: Yeah. And David Lee Roth just sucking
2: on stage. There have been a whole spate of them recently, and this is an interesting debate. I was reading an article about this. Someone said here, the headline is, "Music legends, it's time to leave the stage for our sake. Fans are paying hundreds to relive their glory days, but too often they're left watching their musical heroes struggle through one encore too many. It's upsetting and disappointing to watch your music idol flail on stage and not perform as you'd hoped, and also with anger over skyrocketing ticket prices."
0: Yeah.
2: You said earlier, Brendan, that Keith Richards had said he's performing for himself. He does it because he loves it.
0: Yep. But Keith plays the guitar. And quite frankly, apologies to all the guitarists out there, but Keith, you know, he doesn't have to sing. He doesn't have to hit those high notes.
2: Yes.
0: Darrell Braithwaite, when we had him on our show...
2: Yeah, he's chosen to stop.
0: He announced his retirement pretty much with us because he has a huge range, vocal range, but he just said it doesn't come easy anymore.
2: No.
0: And it's like a football player expecting a football player to run out on the field.
2: But this is
0: when they're older. But
2: no, we're not expecting this of them. They are providing this for us, and we love them enough to want to see it. Who would have said no to sit now looking back to sing no in Elvis in his last days? Of course you'd want to see that. If they want to do it and we want to see it, isn't that enough? Or do you think, as it says here, we need to call a stop because the tickets are expensive and these performers are just beyond their best?
0: What about this?
2: What about Frankie Valli? Have you seen him?
0: Yeah, but that's what's keeping him alive.
2: He looks like elder abuse.
0: Yeah. But if you watch Frankie Valli, if it's keeping him alive, then is it such a bad thing? And if you're a Frankie Valli fan...
2: Yes, I know.
0: So you'll pony up the money.
2: I'm intrigued to know what you think. Old music legends staying on past their best. Does this pass the pub test?
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0: there. 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
0: 10 questions, 60 seconds on the clock. You could pass. If you don't know an answer, we'll come back to that question if time permits. If you get all the questions right, happy days, $1,000.
4: You can make it $2,000 by answering a bonus question, but it is double or nothing.
0: Can you, Steve? Can you?
4: Hi, Steve.
5: Hello.
4: Hello, Steve. Steve, it's you. It's your time
0: to
4: shine.
0: Have we caught you unaware, Steve?
5: Nah, got me off guard, but yeah, let's
0: You're okay?
4: Are you ready?
0: Well, let's get you on guard,
4: Let's
0: Steve.
4: Get you on guard. Let's go through the rules. You've got 10 questions. You've got 60 seconds. Saying pass is your friend. If you're not sure, we might have time to come back, okay?
5: Sure thing.
4: Steve, good luck, because here we go. Here comes question number one. What month are we currently in?
5: August.
4: Question two. How many sides does a hexagon have?
5: Six.
4: Question three. The daddy long legs is a type of what?
5: Spider.
4: Question four. What sport features in the video game FIFA?
5: Football. Oh, soccer, yeah.
4: Question five. What company makes the Salada crackers?
5: Salada. Arnott.
4: Question six. What scale is used to measure earthquakes?
5: Richter.
4: Question seven. What sport does athlete Andrew Bogut play?
5: Basketball.
4: Question eight. How many reindeer does Santa have?
5: Seven.
4: Oh, I wouldn't have known this either. There are nine.
0: Nine. There's eight, but then Rudolph, you count him with his big flashy nose.
4: You were really powering through.
0: You were doing well.
4: Oh, Steve.
0: Steve.
4: You all came a cropper with Rudolph and his mates. I am sorry.
5: That's all right.
4: Thank you, Steve.
0: Carry on, Steve. Carry on. Coming up next, the pub test. Old music legends staying on past their best. Does it pass the pub
4: test? I'm intrigued to know.
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2: 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Free roadworks continuing today on Williamstown Road, Williamstown, Adelaide Road, Palmer, Fluxley Road, Mount Barker, and South Road at Cape Jervis as well. 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
4: Good morning, I'm Rob McLennan. A man has died when his van collided with a truck at Sandon Grove. The head-on happened on Alexandrina Road around 12:30 Monday afternoon. The 45-year-old van driver from Hindmarsh Island died at the scene. Police say the 61-year-old truckie from Murray Bridge was not harmed. A man is in hospital after the garbage truck he was driving ran off a road and struck a tree at Jupiter Creek. Police say the 63-year-old's vehicle came to grief south of Echunga just before midday yesterday. He was freed by CFS crews before being flown to hospital with serious injuries. Mount Barker and Strathalbyn residents are being encouraged to roll up their sleeves with a mobile blood donation clinic rolling into the region. The Lifeblood team will be at the Laratinga Pavilion from Wednesday through to Friday this week before heading off to Strathalbyn from Monday to Wednesday next week. Lifeblood's Anya Tandon says we'll need more than 12,000 donations over the coming week, especially from those with type O blood.
5: O negative and O positive blood are really important in emergencies. O negative blood is a universal blood type, which is why it's really critical when a patient's blood type is unknown.
4: Two new Kangaroo Island ferries are set to make their debut over the next couple of months. Operator SeaLink says new ramps are due to be installed on September 1 to make it all possible. That will force the terminals to be shut down for several days. The new vessels will feature improved capacity, safety and convenience, as well as passenger comforts, including a bigger cafe and a dedicated dog lounge. And community consultations getting underway about the future of Woodside Barracks as the Department of Defence begins clearing out properties that it says are surplus to our defence needs. Adelaide Hills Council's helping out with the public feedback stage and is now looking for input via a series of info sessions starting on Thursday. They'll be at the Woodside Institute Hall. You can book a spot at the council website. And that's the latest local news.
0: Graham Edwards Crash Repairs and Pratt Towing. National News now.
6: Morning, I'm Britt Aylin. The Albanese government will fund an additional 50 places for future med students in a bid to boost the number of GPs across the nation. They'll be offered at eight universities from 2028. Canberra says the $30 million investment is aimed at addressing GP shortages in rural and outer metropolitan communities. An investigation is underway into the death of a worker at a Hunter Valley coal mine yesterday. Mining operations have been suspended at the site. More Australians are experiencing homelessness than ever before, with the Salvation Army warning of a national crisis. Almost 290,000 people sought help from the Salvo's homelessness services over the past year, with 169,000 households on public wait lists for homes. And over in Europe, the Rhine is at a record low level in parts of Germany and the Netherlands as the region continues to swelter through heatwave conditions. Other European rivers, including the Po and the Danube, are also experiencing record lows. The severe weather is expected to continue for at least another week.
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6: In sport, Matt King is set to be announced as the new New South Wales coach. The former Storm and Bunnies winger expected to ink a two-year deal after Laurie Daly stood down yesterday. Switching codes, the Tasmania Devils have signed another big name, with Nigel Lappin to come on board as the club's new head of development. And Sam Mitchell has inked a contract extension at Hawthorn, meaning he'll be sticking with the Hawks as their coach until the end of 2030. That is the latest in news and sport.
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8: A cloudy day today with Murray Bridge, Victor Harbour and Strathalbyn heading for 15, 13 for Mount Barker, Mount Lofty 9 and 14 today in Adelaide.
7: From Bow Hill to Birdwood, it's the dynamic duo dedicated to delighting you in the morning. 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
8: Yeah, it is. Good morning to you. Welcome to the program. My name's Adam Connolly, and this is Adam and Jenny, brought to you by Jackson's 4x4. Jenny Lenman back Monday from a couple of weeks of holidays, and we're very much looking forward to her return. But in the meantime, there's a bit to get on with. So let's do that, shall we, this morning. I hope you're all feeling fine and full of vim and vigour on this Tuesday. Adelaide tech guy Richard Pascoe is going to join us a little later on to chat about AI-generated medical advice and why, surprise, surprise, you may not want to trust it. Also, the traps to look out for if you're looking to have some tasteful boudoir photography done. The chat's coming up after 8 o'clock this morning. Is there nothing Rotary can't do? Bronwyn Hurd from SAME will join us to talk about the Lego Expo coming up next week and how you can be a part of the action. Of course, Thursday, they're putting on an Aged Carers Expo. We'll talk about that over the next couple of days too. The Secret Sounds jackpotted to $140 this morning, and you can win that. A couple of chances, in fact, in about 40 minutes' time. The first one, it's not a roller blind. That's something I can tell you for sure and certain. And plenty more to come too. If you'd like to be a part of the program, we'd love to have you. 0417 063963. That's 0417 063963. If you'd like to text us a picture of your morning, a pooch, perfectly poached pears, whatever you like. It's all up to you. And you can be a part of the program and then sort of bend the way we do things around here. 0417 063963 is the text line if you'd like to be involved. That's all coming up this morning. And don't say I don't do anything for you. I mean, I'm nothing if not giving. Here's Dire Straits to prove the point. It's Lady Writer. It's 7 past 6. Happy Tuesday.

Straits and Lady Writer, 10 past 6. Adam and Jenny on 5MU with Jenny back Monday. It's all thanks to Jackson's 4x4. They help you get your vehicle set up right for touring, towing, work or weekends with trusted advice and professional fitment. In Murray Bridge, good to have your company this morning. Looks like a cloudy one, but very little rain about the place. Looks like we'll get some rain over the weekend, though. Looks as though falls of 20 mil Saturday and Sunday are possible, between 5 and 7 more likely. But there we go. So a bit of rain on the weekend. If you want to know what's going on the weekend, you can head to our website, 5mu.com.au, and check out the community section there too. Coming up, your overnight headlines next. But first, here's Mondo Rock and Come Set the Boy at 11 past 6.

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1: A cloudy day today with Murray Bridge, Victor Harbour and Strathalbyn heading for 15. 13 for Mount Barker, Mount Lofty 9 and 14 today in Adelaide.
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1: Your overnight headlines for this Tuesday, the 4th of August. US President Donald Trump says talks with Iran are underway and described the situation as a last chance for Tehran to secure a deal. Iran responded by denying that any negotiations currently taking place. Ukraine's President Volodymyr Zelensky has dismissed Ukraine's ambassador to the United States. Meanwhile, a deadly Ukrainian drone strike on a Russian holiday area has reportedly killed 7 people, including 3 children. Thousands of migrants remain stranded in Spain's North African enclave of Ceuta after a major border surge overwhelmed local authorities. Myanmar's detained former leader Aung San Suu Kyi has reportedly met with a Red Cross official, a rare development amid ongoing political turmoil. Chinese companies DeepSeek and Alibaba have unveiled new artificial intelligence developments overnight, while Amazon's reportedly surpassed a market valuation of $3 trillion. Locally, Australia's first bird flu mass mortality event has been confirmed, with concerns for Australia's penguin colonies. There's no evidence so far that the flu has spread to them or to poultry. And in sport, Hawthorn has extended Sam Mitchell's coaching contract through to 2030. A cloudy day with Murray Bridge, Victor Harbour and Strathalbyn heading for 15, 13 for Mount Barker, Mount Lofty 9 and 14 today in Adelaide.

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1: Looking good around the place this morning. No accidents or breakdowns anywhere. Roadworks today on the Sturt Highway, Annandale, Adelaide Road, Totnes, South Road, Cape Jervis and Goulwell Road, Mosquito Hill as well. 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
13: Good morning, I'm Rob McLennan. Mount Alexandrina Road at Sandergrove has reopened after a deadly collision between a van and a truck. The driver of the van died at the scene after his vehicle collided with a larger truck around 12:30 yesterday afternoon. That forced police to close the road while investigations took place. The van driver was a 45-year-old man from Hyde Marsh Island. The driver of the truck, a 61-year-old Murray Bridge man, was not injured. The number of birds that have fallen victim to bird flu in Australia has reached 78, 58 of them in South Oz. And the federal government says while there's still no evidence it's made its way into poultry flocks or the agricultural system, it warns we should be bracing for it to spread among wild birds. Two cases have been found locally, one on the Fluorio and the other just outside the Monarto Safari Park. Two drivers have lost their licences after they were caught drink or drug driving over a two-day period. On Monday, a 60-year-old Brompton man was pulled over on Adelaide Road in Murray Bridge, where he returned a positive test for illicit drugs. Also yesterday, a 35-year-old man tested positive for cannabis when police stopped him in Best Street, Murray Bridge. Both will be walking for the next 3 months. A five-year roadmap outlining plans to care for the Hills and Fleurieu region has been released by the local Landscape Board. It highlights five key priorities: community, climate, land, water and nature. And it explains how locals, from farmers to First Nations groups, can help keep the region's environment healthy during the climate crisis. You can find the full report on the Landscape Board's website. Alexandrina Council has opened its books and its wallet for its annual small grants program. It offers funding for a wide range of projects, starting at $400 for individuals and up to $1,000 for groups. You can find out more and lodge an application at the council website. That's the latest local news.
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14: Morning, I'm Britt Anglin. One of the nation's most experienced fire chiefs fears we're heading towards a particularly active bushfire season, with high fuel loads combining with El Nino conditions. But former New South Wales Fire Chief Greg Mullins has told the ABC he's even more concerned about the summer to follow. It comes as wildfires continue to ravage parts of Europe and the US. Hundreds of buildings have been destroyed in at least 16 blazes in Washington state, the mayor of Spokane describing it as the worst natural disaster to ever hit the region. Still in America, Donald Trump insists peace talks with Iran are proceeding, despite the country's foreign ministry suggesting that they're not. The US president says it's not the first time there have been mixed messages.
15: For some reason, when they're talking, they don't like saying that they're talking. So I say, wait, we're in talks. Big deal, we're in talks. And they'll sometimes deny it, even though they spend hours and hours together talking.
14: And back home again, the high-profile trial of former broadcaster Alan Jones continues in Sydney today. The 85-year-old pleaded not guilty to all 22 charges.
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14: To sport now, and Melbourne will be without Blake House until the finals after he injured his arm in the weekend win over the Suns. But in a plus for the D's, Daniel Turner is a chance to return this weekend after overcoming a rib injury. In Origin news, the Blues are set to sign Matt King on a two-year deal as head coach following the departure of Laurie Daly. And British tennis star Emma Raducanu has been forced to pull out of the US Open due to the same stress fracture that saw her miss Wimbledon. The 22-year-old recently returned to training in a protective boot. That's the latest in news and sport.
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16: A cloudy day today with Murray Bridge, Victor Harbour and Strathalbyn heading for 15, 13 for Mount Barker, Mount Lofty 9 and 14 today in Adelaide.
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0: Rivers and Heartache tonight at 20 to 7. Good morning, it's Adam and Jenny on 5MU with Jenny back Monday. All thanks to Jackson's 4x4. It is wonderful to have your company this morning. Got a new 4x4? Before you buy the wrong gear, talk to Jackson's 4x4. They help locals choose the right upgrades to suit their needs. They certainly do. And they bring us the program. Hopefully, this will suit your needs as well. The text line always open, 0417 063 963. Thank you to those who have had lovely things to say this morning. Appreciate you and all that you do. It is also time to repay that favour and tell you what day it is.
1: What day is it? Could you please tell me?
0: 4th of August is today, Tuesday the 4th of August. And we'll find out what happened on this day in history later. Today is Single Working Women's Day. Single working, it used to be Spinster's Day, of course, back in the day. Single Working Women's Day, it says, tell all the single working women in your life how much you respect and appreciate them. And if you're a single working woman, treat yourself to something nice. Isn't that patronising? If you are a single working woman today, thank you for putting in the effort. And if the old biddy from down in sales comes up and asks you why you haven't found a good fella yet, tell her to get stuffed. There you go. It's International Owl Awareness Day today. International Owl Awareness Day. We have a couple of Boo Book owls which frequent our place from time to time, mostly in the evenings, and it's bloody amazing. Don't often get to see them, of course, because they're owls and they don't like the spotlight, I guess. But you get to hear them. And the Southern Boo Book Owl, fun fact, is one of the most common owls in our region, and it's also the smallest little owl in Australia. So wonderful to have them in our backyard. If you catch them with your eyes, not with your hands, don't do that. They'll take your hand clean off. If you do get to see them, it's a sight to see. They're wonderful things. And it's also International Clown Week this week. That's a job I've done for a decade or so. I was a clown and magician and juggler. And I've got to tell you, there's some things that happen that you put a lot of energy into doing a clown show. It's a very energetic thing, and you get a good workout. But there's also some pitfalls. I was the clown in residence at Planet Hollywood in Sydney for a while, and we had a Sunday afternoon gig, regular, every week, and it would be entertaining the kids so the parents can have a couple of bevvies and eat some ribs in peace, right? When you're my height and kids are their height, I reckon I got a headbutt to the unmentionables twice a week. I reckon I did. We'll find out what happened on this day in history next. $140 coming up in the secret sound as well. But first, here's Icehouse and Crazy on 5MU. Happy Tuesday.

0: happened today?
1: Today is the 4th of August, and it was on this day in 1693 that Dom Perignon invented champagne. And 20-something women haven't worn their shoes home from the races ever since. On this day in 1782, Mozart married Constanze Weber in St. Stephen's Cathedral in Vienna. Imagine being the church organist at that gig. And on this day in 1914, US President Woodrow Wilson proclaimed his country's neutrality in World War I. Germany said, "Hold my beer." And that's today, the 4th of August.
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1: Well, here we go, folks. 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The secret sound is on right now. It is your opportunity to pick up the phone and dial 1-800-018-125. That's 1-800-018-125 for the secret sound. Here is the sound. What is that? 1-800-018-125. If you think you've got an idea as to what that might be as we head phoneward. 5MU, good morning.
3: How you going, Adam? John from MIPO.
1: G'day, John from MIPO. What do you reckon the secret sound is?
3: I'm not sure if you've had it, but is it sliding the door shut on the side of a van?
1: The door shut on a van. Let's have a listen. I reckon we had something close. It's not it, John, but thank you for trying, and better luck next time. It's not that, but it is $140 and another opportunity to win it in about an hour's time. In the meantime, open up your eyes. Here on standby. You two and everlasting love. 12 to 7 on your Tuesday. It's Adam and Jenny with Jenny back Monday.

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1: A cloudy day today with Murray Bridge, Victor Harbour and Strathalbyn heading for 15, 13 for Mount Barker, Mount Lofty 9 and 14 today in Adelaide.
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11: Hello, I'm Rob McLennan. Police are appealing for witnesses or anyone who may have dash cam footage after yet another fatality on the Fleurieu. A 45-year-old van driver died when his vehicle collided head-on with a truck on Alexandrina Road at Sandergrove about 12:30 yesterday afternoon. It's the 72nd fatality on South Oz Roads this year and the 12th in the Hills Fleurieu region. Meantime, a man from Manham has been flown to hospital with serious injuries after his garbage truck struck a tree at Jupiter Creek. The 63-year-old was trapped in the wreck until CFS crews could free him after that collision on Pocock Road just before lunchtime Monday. The federal government insists the risk to human health from the bird flu outbreak remains low, even as it continues to spread among the wild bird population. 58 of the 78 confirmed cases here in Australia are in SA, including one on the Fleurieu and another near Murray Bridge. Poultry flocks remain unaffected so far. The first steps in the sell-off of the Woodside Barracks is getting underway, with the Department of Defence and Adelaide Hills Council looking for public feedback. The government's looking for suggestions for the base's future after deciding it's no longer needed by the military. Public drop-in sessions will get underway this week. More info available on the council website. Our local landscapes are getting a helping hand with the release of the new Hills and Fleurieu Region Landscape Plan. One of the key goals is to completely wipe out feral deer and goats by 2032 to protect farms and native wildlife. It also aims to restore native bushland and secure fair access to water for everyone. And that's the latest local news.
9: Graham Edwards Crash Repairs and Pratt Towing. 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
12: Morning, I'm Britt Allen. A Hunter Valley coal mine suspended operations after the death of a worker on site yesterday. In a statement, the CEO of mining company Glencore said it happened during a mobile equipment incident. Police in Victoria say there was no trouble at a One Nation candidate launch in Melbourne overnight, despite around 200 protesters gathering outside the pub. FARD leader Pauline Hanson's copping scrutiny over the decision to ban journalists from the ABC, The Guardian and Nine newspapers from the event. Despite heavy promotion on social media, we're being warned not to believe the hype when it comes to prediction market platforms. ASIC Commissioner Alan Kirkland says none of them are currently licensed as financial markets in Australia, meaning consumers aren't entitled to the same protections as local betting companies.
13: They're really bets on future events. And just like gambling, one possible outcome is that you lose all of your money.
12: And AFL legend Dustin Martin's cut ties with manager Ralph Carr after he was revealed to be the high-profile personality convicted of rape. The so-called manager to the Stars has maintained his innocence and is expected to launch an appeal.
14: 5MU Sport.
12: Moving on to sport now, and Matt King is set to be announced as the new coach for New South Wales. The former Storm and Bunnies winger is expected to ink a two-year deal after Laurie Daly stood down yesterday. Meantime, in the AFL, the Tasmania Devils have signed another big name, with Nigel Lappin to come on board as the club's new head of development. And Sam Mitchell has signed a contract extension at Hawthorn, meaning he'll be sticking with the Hawks as their coach until at least the end of 2030. That's the latest in news and sport.
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16: A cloudy day today with Murray Bridge, Victor Harbour and Strathalbyn heading for 15, 13 for Mount Barker, Mount Lofty 9 and 14 today in Adelaide.
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16: It sure is, folks. Welcome to the program. If you've just woken up, it's going to be a cloudy day, but we're going to brighten things up in just a moment by talking after 8 o'clock about the dangers of cybersecurity around boudoir photography. I know, we're going there. Richard Pascoe, the Adelaide Tech Guy, is going to join us to tell us all about that. You want to hear that. We'll also give you the opportunity to win $140 in the Secret Sound. That returns very shortly indeed. And speaking of bright, that's a shirt worth bottling. It's Bronwyn Hurd is joining us from Rotary. They've got the Bridge Bricks coming up. It was the event of the year last year, and we'll talk about how you can be a part of it this year. That's all coming up at 7:06. It's Adam and Jenny with Jenny back Monday. This is Fleetwood Mac and Little Lies.

0: brand new. Fleetwood Mac and Little Lies. It's Adam and Jenny this morning with Jenny back Monday at 10 past 7. This is your Tuesday edition. And welcome to it. For nearly 20 years, Jackson's 4x4 have been the go-to destination for ARB 4x4 accessories, trusted advice and quality fitment in Murray Bridge. And they bring us the program this morning. The 2025 Events of the Year was such a success. They're doing it all over again. It's Bridge Bricks, and it brings the joy of Lego and Duplo to life. And getting that all happening is Rotary Mobilong, and Bronwyn Hurd from there joins this morning. Good morning. Lovely to see you.
1: Oh, thank you, Adam. Thanks for having us.
0: Congratulations on the gong with the event of the year last year.
1: Yep, fantastic.
0: Was a huge success, and bigger and brighter and better than ever this year.
1: Absolutely. We've got 60 exhibits this year, so we're actually getting really tight for space.
0: Wow, yeah.
1: Supposed to be open till the 7th, but we might have to just check out the last couple of replications.
0: Gotcha. Wow, okay. That's great to hear. And lots of people love coming and checking it all out, and this year there'll be plenty of flashy lights and sirens too.
1: Yeah, hopefully. Yeah, we so emergency services is the theme this year, the main theme. We have other themes, of course, other categories, but the main thing being emergency services. So we've got, you know, hospital scenes, we've got crash scenes, we've got, you know.
0: the humanity.
1: Yeah. Even an AED, I believe.
0: Oh, so, wow.
1: So there.
0: Okay.
1: Yeah. But people don't have to just do that theme. There's other categories that people can enter.
0: Right.
1: And the Southern Lego Users Group, they are doing a big display over 5 trestles of medieval castles.
0: Oh, wow.
1: And that's a collective, so that'll be really... That was at Brixpo, so...
0: Yeah,
1: they're
0: okay.
1: Bringing it up, so, yeah.
0: This is something that's drawing people from far and wide.
1: Absolutely.
0: Yeah.
1: We've got some ladies that come on the bus from Mount Gambier and they hold their exhibits on their laps.
0: Wow.
1: They're dedicated. Absolutely dedicated.
0: My youngest was showing my sister a thing she'd made, and it fell off and it hit the floor, and the look on her face was just utter devastation. Can you imagine getting on the bus with your creation? That's
1: I think they've got lots of little ones. They're used to travelling on the bus.
0: Gotcha. Okay.
1: And they travel across the state.
0: Wow.
1: Going to Lego.
0: Phenomenal.
1: And they do go interstate, I believe.
0: Yeah. Wow. That's fantastic. So it's.

0: So a young lad who he uses Lego as a way to express himself. He can't, right. If someone, when he's quite distressed, he doesn't know how to explain it. He'll build something,
1: yeah, wow.
0: But then he can talk about it.
1: There you go.
0: And explain how he's feeling.
1: That's so phenomenal.
0: You know, and I, yeah. You know, that helps with school and all sorts of things for him. So, yeah, it's really, that's special.
1: Wonderful, yeah, absolutely. And well, it's getting to the point where the kids from Adelaide will be coming up to the big thing in Murray Bridge rather than the other way around.
0: We actually have got lots of people come out, exhibitors from Adelaide.
1: Yeah,
0: and, of course, we'll have the famous CBD of Adelaide. The man that does that was 6 trestles last year. He tells me it's 8 this year.
1: Right.
0: So it's the Adelaide CBD.
1: Well, Mally's been cutting down trees and putting in golf courses, you see, so he's got to change it around.
0: Yeah. He did tell me, yes, I've had to move a few trees off my display. Like,
1: yeah. Now, let's have a look at the details. It's on next weekend, yes. The 15th and 16th.
0: Yep.
1: Tell everyone where?
0: At the Murray Bridge High School gym.
1: Great.
0: Yes.
1: Plenty of room.
0: Yep.
1: Sort of. Times and entries and all of that sort of stuff?
0: Yep. So entry on Saturday, it's between 10 and 4.
1: Mm-hmm.
0: Sunday, 9 till 3, just so people have got time to pack up.
1: Yes, very good.
0: Some of the displays will take 4 to 5 hours to set up and dismantle. So we've got to allow some time there.
1: Fair enough.
0: It's a gold coin donation, but we certainly, if you know someone doesn't have any money, that's okay. It's just a donation.
1: Yeah, so okay, great.
0: Come and view it. So.
1: And, of course, the money that is raised goes to the works that you can do at Rotary.
0: Yep, that's right. So we've got a couple of big things coming up. There's a group of us going to Cambodia to build a house.
1: Oh, wow.
0: So we're going to be doing some stuff with that, supporting lots of projects like Kai Martin with his work. We're looking to work with a young lad who's trying to put together bikes for kids that don't get bikes.
1: Okay.
0: That's sort of
1: great.
0: Just in the pipework.
1: Yeah.
0: There's an exciting thing coming up with Rotary and Bunnings.
1: Mm-hmm.
0: They're looking to develop, through South Australian Northern Territory, having an app on the phone for first responders when they've come across an accident and then or a situation, and then they've got animals. And they'll be able to go on this app. So that's So they've got there's a day on the 28th of October, which Bunnings here are supporting, and the two Rotary clubs will work together. So, yeah, we're certainly going to look at putting some money into that.
1: Both organisations have a real love of sausages. So
0: the other thing we've just recently done and we want to keep moving with is the All Abilities Cafe.
1: Yes.
0: So we've just recently made a donation to them, which allowed them to go and buy the pots that they wanted and things for the kitchen.
1: Oh, so good.
0: So that's something we'd like to grow as well.
1: It's not just egg sandwiches in the morning. It's a lot of amazing work that Rotary does.
0: We do a lot of hot donuts, so our hot donuts will be there on the other
1: weekend.
0: Wonderful.
1: Yeah, I was hoping.
0: And we've got cars and coffee, which is always a monthly event for Mobilong.
1: Yeah, perfect. So. It never ends.
0: Never stops.
1: Right.
0: No.
1: Right. That's right. Bronwyn, thank you so much for organising all of it, specifically the Bridge Bricks Expo. It is on next Saturday and Sunday, so the 15th and 16th, and you should check it out, folks.
0: Thanks for having us.
1: Oh, pleasure. 16 past 7, your overnight headlines coming up in just a moment.
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1: Cloudy day today with Murray Bridge, Victor Harbour and Strathalbyn heading for 15, 13 for Mount Barker, Mount Lofty 9 and 14 today in Adelaide.
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1: Your overnight headlines for this Tuesday, the 4th of August. US President Donald Trump says talks with Iran are underway and described the situation as a last chance for Tehran to secure a deal. Iran responded by denying that any negotiations are currently taking place. Ukraine's President Volodymyr Zelensky has dismissed Ukraine's ambassador to the United States. Meanwhile, a deadly Ukrainian drone strike on a Russian holiday area has reportedly killed 7 people, including 3 children. Thousands of migrants remain stranded in Spain's North African enclave of Ceuta after a major border surge overwhelmed local authorities. Myanmar's detained former leader Aung San Suu Kyi has reportedly met with a Red Cross official, a rare development amid ongoing political turmoil. Chinese companies DeepSeek and Alibaba have unveiled new artificial intelligence developments overnight, while Amazon's reportedly surpassed a market valuation of $3 trillion. Locally, Australia's first bird flu mass mortality event has been confirmed, with concerns for Australia's penguin colonies. There's no evidence so far that the flu has spread to them or to poultry. And in sport, Hawthorn has extended Sam Mitchell's coaching contract through to 2030. A cloudy day with Murray Bridge, Victor Harbour and Strathalbyn heading for 15. 13 for Mount Barker, Mount Lofty 9 and 14 today in Adelaide.
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1: Who better to talk to from Cancer Council SA than the Senior Manager for Prevention, Christine Morris? 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
11: Hello, I'm Rob McLennan. Police are pleading with drivers in the Hills Fluria region to take more care after the 12th fatality this year. The death of a man when his van collided head-on with a truck at Sandergrove early yesterday afternoon was the 72nd on SA roads in 2026. Hills Fluria roads have now claimed twice as many lives in 7 months than all of 2025. And two men old enough to know better have lost their licences and their cars after they were caught doing the wrong thing at the weekend. A 78-year-old from Taylor Bend is up on charges including careless driving and driving while disqualified after his car crashed into a pedestrian barrier on Saturday. That same day, a 79-year-old, also from the Bend, was done for drink driving after being found asleep in his car at nearly three times the blood alcohol limit on the Prince Highway. Both of those men's cars have been impounded. A local independent MP is leading the push for an inquiry into private water supplies in SA as Mount Compass residents push back on plans for a 600% increase in their supply charges. Private provider Compass Springs says it's been running at a loss for a decade as it again asked the Essential Services Commission to approve the hike. Member for Finniss Lou Nicholson says there's a lot more to it than just pricing.
8: It's the pricing of their water, having greater confidence in what price their water is going to be, the supply charges, billing practices, and then you've got the infrastructure management, also service delivery and quality and regulatory compliance. So it's a really broad range of issues and concerns that have impacted customers for nearly 10 years.
11: And with colds and flu cases lingering in the last weeks of winter, the country's blood stocks are running critically low. Lifeblood's Anya Tandon says they're rolling out their mobile donation clinic to try and ease the shortfall.
12: We know that about 40% of Australians have reported having some sort of cold or flu. As a result, some of our donor centres are seeing 40 to 50% cancellations every day.
11: The mobile unit will be at Laratinga Pavilion from Wednesday through Friday this week, Strathalbyn from Monday to Wednesday next week, and then in Murray Bridge the week after that. That's the latest local news.
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13: Good morning, I'm Britt Allen. A Senate inquiry into the federal government's proposed gambling reform legislation will continue in Canberra today. Former rugby league player Luke Bateman yesterday told the panel he'd been offered drugs and alcohol by betting companies, who flew him to race meets around the country in order to entice him to gamble more and more. But TAB and Sportsbet have denied the occurrence of such behaviour. An investigation's underway into the death of a worker at a Hunter Valley coal mine yesterday. Mining operations have been suspended at the site. Canberra will fund an additional 50 places for future med students in a bid to boost the number of GPs across the nation. They'll be offered at 8 universities from 2028. The $30 million investment is aimed at addressing general practitioner shortages in rural and outer metropolitan communities. And more Australians are experiencing homelessness than ever before, with the Salvation Army warning of a national crisis. Almost 290,000 people sought help from the Salvo's homelessness services over the past 12 months.
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13: Turning to sport now, and Melbourne will be without Blake Howes until the finals after he injured his arm in the weekend's win over the Suns. But in a plus for the D's, Daniel Turner is a chance to return this weekend after overcoming a rib injury. Turning to Origin now, and the Blues are set to sign Matt King on a 2-year deal as head coach following the departure of Laurie Daly. And in the tennis, Serena and Venus Williams have confirmed they'll be playing in the women's doubles at the upcoming Cincinnati Open. That's the latest in news and sport.
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16: A cloudy day today with Murray Bridge, Victor Harbour and Strathalbyn heading for 15, 13 for Mount Barker, Mount Lofty 9 and 14 today in Adelaide.
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0: didn't it?
1: Billy Joel and River of Dreams at 21 to 8. Adam and Jenny this morning with Jenny back Monday. It is lovely to be broadcasting this Tuesday, the 4th of August.
2: Yeah, a bit cloudy out.
1: Tell us what it's like at your place, 0417 063963. We'd love to hear from you this morning. It is your Tuesday edition of the program, all thanks to Jackson's 4x4. Now, normally, when Jenny is in the building, we have Ask Adam and Jenny Anything at this time, and it will return on Monday with more of your questions. And one of the questions we get asked often is about our sleep habits. You know, we wake up early and broadcast to you. Our alarm goes at mine, goes off at 3:30. I think Jenny's is 22:04, you know. So, you know, there's a bit of sleep anxiety sometimes. And then, but what's your quality of sleep like? Then people ask that question too. And how do you go in summer when it's daylight saving and all of that sort of stuff? Well, the sleep quality is pretty good if yesterday's anything to go by. I went to bed and fell asleep. And I'm a pretty good faller asleeper. Like, I don't have a problem. I don't spend much time awake in bed. So I'm pretty lucky that way. So much so that my wife tells me that there was a mosquito in our room overnight. And she got up in the middle of the night and turned the light on to find it. And I did not notice. And then she said she did a lap of the bedroom trying to find this mosquito, and then was joined by the dog, who was up and about and clicking on the hardwood floor and hardwood floor on the lino. Anyway, she's walking around with the lights all on trying to find this mosquito, and then she found the mosquito, and it was on me. And so I've been reliably told she got it. And I just kind of rolled over. So I slept okay. Thanks for asking. Give me an opportunity to win $140 in the Secret Sound next. But first, those Russians. It's Boney M at 18 to 8.

0: does.
1: Yeah, can't trust him. It's 7:45. It's out of it. You know, it was a weird time. 1917. It is Adam and Jenny this morning. Adam here, flying solo. Jenny back Monday. Before we jump into the secret sound, $140 could be yours in a moment. I want to talk about warm-up winter and tell you that it's in its last couple of weeks. And if you have thought about donating to it, then now's your chance. Now's your time. Warm Up Winter is an initiative where we've teamed up with Victor Central and Mount Barker Central to help the organisations in our area do the job they do, helping people in need. So AC Care in the Murraylands, the Whalers Peninsula Community Association on the South Coast, and the Mount Barker Community Centre in the Adelaide Hills do an amazing job making sure that as many people as possible don't fall through the cracks. But they need a bit of help. We've asked them what they require, and what they'd like is non-perishable food items, new clothing and blankets. Now, if there's something you'd like to do, maybe go to Victor Central or Mount Barker Central and buy up and drop it into the specially marked bins at Mount Barker Central and Victor Harbour Central. And you can do that, and we'll get it to those agencies and make sure that they are taking those things and giving it to those in need, because they do that in such a great way. AC Care in the Murraylands, Whalers Peninsula Community Association on the South Coast, and the Mount Barker Community Centre in the Adelaide Hills. Thank you for everything you do. And thank you if you donate it. We've already delivered a stack of great food and clothing and blankets and all of that sort of stuff. And we can't wait to do some more. It's called Warm Up Winter. The bins are specially marked. I think they're outside the Baker's Delights in both venues. And you can help those in need this winter. It is Adam and Jenny this morning. And let us help you help yourself now to $140.
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1: Man, I feel like a woman.
2: Yes, we're doing the secret sound, of course, and Daniel from Murraybridge North has joined us to have a crack at it. 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
3: Could be just closing a window.
2: Closing a window. Shut the window. That's what I say every day to my kids, 20 times, I reckon. Is it closing a window? It's not Daniel, but thank you. Add that to the list, mate. Thanks very much. $150, the jackpot tomorrow when the secret sound returns. Looking forward to hearing your guesses then and potentially giving you an opportunity to win some decent cash. Thanks to our mates at Farm Fresh Market. A cloudy day today, with cloud forecast tomorrow as well. Murray Bridge, Victor Harbour and Strathalbyn heading for 15. 13 for Mount Barker, Mount Lofty 9 and 14 today for Adelaide.
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6: Saturday afternoon. The kids are muddy, the footy kit's soaked. You know it's bad when the dog won't come inside. 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
14: Morning, I'm Rob McLennan. A man has died after his van collided with a truck at Sandergrove. The head-on collision happened on Alexandrina Road about 12:30 Monday afternoon. The 45-year-old van driver from Hindmarsh Island died at the scene. Police say the 61-year-old truck driver from Murray Bridge wasn't seriously injured. Meantime, a man from Manham is in hospital after the garbage truck he was driving ran off a road and hit a tree at Jupiter Creek. Police say the 63-year-old's vehicle came to grief south of Echunga just before midday yesterday. He was freed by CFS crews and then flown to hospital suffering serious injuries but not believed to be life-threatening. Two new Kangaroo Island ferries are set to make their debut over the next couple of months. Operator SeaLink says new ramps need to be installed on September 1. That will mean the terminals have to be closed down for 2 or 3 days. The new vessels will feature improved capacity, safety and convenience, as well as better passenger comfort, such as a bigger cafe and a dog lounge. Mount Barker and Strathalbyn residents are being encouraged to roll up their sleeves with a mobile blood donation clinic headed for the region. The Lifeblood team will be at the Laratinga Pavilion from Wednesday through to Friday this week, then head to Strathalbyn from Monday to Wednesday next week. Lifeblood's Anya Tandon says we'll need more than 12,000 donations over the coming days, especially from people with type O.
15: O negative and O positive blood are really important in emergencies. O negative blood is a universal blood type, which is why it's really critical when a patient's blood type is unknown.
14: Community consultations about to get underway on the future of Woodside Barracks as the Department of Defence starts to clear out properties that it says are surplus to Australia's defence needs. Adelaide Hills Council's giving them a helping hand with public feedback, and it's now looking for input via a series of info sessions that'll start on Thursday. They'll be held at the Woodside Institute Hall, and you can book a spot at the council website. That's the latest local news.
5: Graham Edwards Crash Repairs and Pratt Towing. National News now.
16: Morning, I'm Britt Aylin. The Federal Agriculture Minister says there'll be many more bird flu deaths to come after a mass mortality event in South Australia. At least 78 cases have now been confirmed across the country, and Julie Collins has told the ABC we can't stop its spread.
17: What we can do is be as prepared as we possibly can and work with industry and work with wildlife to protect threatened species and to make sure that we can do everything we can do to keep it out of our agricultural systems.
16: ASIC's put out a warning about the risks of offshore prediction market platforms, advising consumers they may be betting against people who have more information than they do. Commissioner Alan Kirkland says because the operators aren't licensed in Australia, users aren't protected if things go wrong.
18: We do see some overseas prediction markets offering bets on events in Australia, but just because it seems a bit familiar what you might be betting on, that doesn't mean that it's safe.
16: And drug-related deaths and hospitalisations are on the rise. New data from the Drug and Alcohol Research Centres revealed there were more than 2,000 fatal overdoses in Australia in 2024, a 7.4% increase on the year before.
5: 5MU Sport.
16: In sport, Aussie paceman Josh Hazlewood says he's right to go for next week's first test against Bangladesh after missing the Ashes due to hamstring and Achilles complaints. The Big Quick says it's been nice to have enough time to prepare.
19: Yeah, I think this is probably the first time we've actually had a lead into a test without any cricket. I guess leading into other test series and test matches, it's been, you know, you're playing T20, you're playing one days, you're travelling, so it's tough to fit those bowling sessions in, I guess. So this has been sort of tailor-made for a test match.
16: That's the latest in news and sport.
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21: A cloudy day today with Murray Bridge, Victor Harbour and Strathalbyn heading for 15, 13 for Mount Barker, Mount Lofty 9 and 14 today in Adelaide.
5: It's the healthy breakfast option for your ears. The unfailingly cheerful Adam and Jenny.
21: Yeah, coming up, we'll find out what happened on this day in history, have your overnight headlines as well, and give you the opportunity to enter the mailbag if you'd like to have your thoughts read out online on the radio. Then go through the text line, 0417 063963. We'd love to hear from you this morning. We're going to hear from Richard Pascoe, Adelaide Tech Guy, next. We've got thoughts about safety around bedroom photography a little later on. And there's a kerfuffle about robotic vacuums in the United States that might suck. So we'll talk about that with Richard Pascoe next. In the meantime, this is Blondie and Heart of Glass at 6 past 8. Happy Tuesday. It's Adam and Jenny with Jenny back Monday.

0: Adam and Jenny on 5MU, and with Jenny returning on Monday, it's my duty to tell you that Wally's Bottle Yard and Recycling at Thelda Street, Murray Bridge, turn your recycling into cash today with fast and clean service. And a man who delivers fast and clean service wherever he goes is this guy.
1: Pasco, Pasco, have you turned it off and then can you turn it on again?
0: Hey, it's the Adelaide tech guy, Richard Pasco. Good morning.
2: But I'm always delivering clean service. We had a client the other day said, you do swear a bit sometimes, don't you, Richard, like that? And I said, yes, I do. Good morning, Adam.
0: Good morning. Now, this is, I don't know whether we need to say this out loud, but maybe we do. Maybe it's not the best to trust AI-generated medical advice, Richard.
2: No, there's not. I've seen so much of this at the moment. So there's a lot of realistic videos coming out now, attracting millions of views out there with some doctor in a white coat standing there. They're not actually doctors at all. They're computer-generated presenters dressed in these coats. They speak about health issues, recommend miracle cures, or they spread myths that have long been debunked on there.
0: Taking the jobs of scam actors.
2: Yeah.
0: It's just ridiculous. Where are the unions on this, huh?
2: Spot on. And, you know, you get in there. I've never seen on these videos, and, you know, for it, I'm not saying this the wrong way, a not very attractive nurse. They're all stunningly attractive.
0: Right, exactly.
2: On there. They claim things like deodorant, microwave food in plastic, causing cancer, and recommending fake supplements and these bizarre home remedies on there. A couple of people I've spoken to really don't realise these presenters aren't real until you start pointing out things to them. AI-generated content appeared in about 40% of popular health-related videos, and this time of year, people go along and search for that. Well, how can I get over this? How can I get over that?
0: Yeah.
2: And health tips, the figure jumps to 84%. If you're looking for medical advice, Adam, how about, don't rely on the TikTok video, how about you check trusted sources or speak to your GP or pharmacist? There you go.
0: There you go. A qualified health professional. Who would have thought?
2: Yeah, nice.
0: Good one. Yep. Now, okay, so don't trust AI-generated doctors or people who want to take your photo while you're in the bedroom necessarily.
2: Adam, I still didn't believe this was a thing out there.
0: Okay.
2: So I had somebody tell me that their husband wants them to have boudoir photos taken.
0: Okay.
2: And I literally said to her, I said, is this still a thing?
0: Right.
2: That? Well, according to hubby, it is on there.
0: You used to have to go to Westfields and go to the... It was always in a corner.
2: Yeah, but not, you know... Yeah. These are suggestive photos, Adam, on there.
0: Yes, right.
2: Yes, so a corner of Westfields, I don't think, is supposed to get off.
0: No.
2: There's a public service announcement for you people. So if you can have these personal or intimate photos taken, trust is everything about that. It's not just about choosing who takes the nice photos. And I started to point out how many people are going to be in the room, what's your husband signed, what have you signed. It's about making sure your images are protected physically.

0: teachers. There's mini gag we could do there, or anyone outside the business on there. You should also ask how long are they going to keep the files on there? Because according to this person, they take all the photos, go away, and then it's $100 a photo to get it released. What happens to all the other ones out there?
1: Yeah.
0: On there. So read the contract. Look carefully for anything called a model release. If it's just a standard release, you might be giving permission for those photos to be used on a website, portfolio, Facebook, Instagram, or in advertising. And if you don't want that, say so in writing on there. Ask for a privacy clause to be written into this. Did you know this was still a thing, Adam?
1: I didn't. You might be surprised to know I did not know this.
0: I mean, it's like me. Yeah, you are exactly the same.
1: I mean, we've all got cameras now.
0: That's what I said. I said, surely your husband's got a phone.
1: Right. He doesn't want to be there. No. My thinking would be if people can get their hands on your bank details from your power company, they could probably get pictures anyway. There you go.
0: And to all the listeners out there at the moment, aren't we being discreet about all of this?
1: Aren't we just? And now, let's talk about something, listeners, Avery. This whole robot vacuum cleaner kerfuffle in America. Isn't it a bit of a thing?
0: What a beat up this is over there. So the new rules are aimed at future importers, but people are going, do I have to turn my vacuum cleaner off now? Of certain foreign-made robotic devices. It's supposedly over national security concerns.
1: Yes.
0: Because they're internet-protected, they have cameras.
1: They can map your home.
0: They map your home, and it's great. Yes. They work well. I've had two of them so far, and they've just sent me another one to test, which is mapped.
1: Right.
0: A little bit of a hint here, people. The one I'm going to talk about is magnificent.
1: Okay.
0: Best one I've done. People, do not be concerned about this at all. It's supposedly everything's going back to China on this sort of thing. This is all about politics, people. It really is more than security issues. Yeah. So happy cleaning, people.
1: Indeed. It seems as though we all need someone to be scared of, and this is one of those things that leans into that. So, you bang on. If you want to know more and get some trusted tech advice, AdelaideTechGuy.com.au is where you can find that, and you can avail yourself of Richard's services should you need as well via that internet page. It is, that's what you call it, isn't it?
0: It's the internet page on the internet.
1: I'm
0: looking it up on the Facebook. That's
1: right. Richard, thank you, sir. We'll talk again next week.
0: Look forward to it.
1: Looks like I need a bit of help in that department, so I might go and check it out at AdelaideTechGuy.com.au. It's all thanks to Wally's Bottle Yard, of course. They're on Felder Street, Murray Bridge, proud to be serving the community in recycling and keeping our region clean and tidy. It's Adam and Jenny on 5MU.
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1: A cloudy day today with Murray Bridge, Victor Harbour and Strathalbyn heading for 15. 13 for Mount Barker, Mount Lofty 9 and 14 today in Adelaide.
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1: Your overnight headlines for this Tuesday, the 4th of August. US President Donald Trump says talks with Iran are underway and described the situation as a last chance for Tehran to secure a deal. Iran responded by denying that any negotiations are currently taking place. Ukraine's President Volodymyr Zelensky has dismissed Ukraine's ambassador to the United States. Meanwhile, a deadly Ukrainian drone strike on a Russian holiday areas reportedly killed 7 people, including 3 children. Thousands of migrants remain stranded in Spain's North African enclave of Ceuta after a major border surge overwhelmed local authorities. Myanmar's detained former leader Aung San Suu Kyi has reportedly met with a Red Cross official, a rare development amid ongoing political turmoil. Chinese companies DeepSeek and Alibaba have unveiled new artificial intelligence developments overnight, while Amazon's reportedly surpassed a market valuation of $3 trillion. Locally, Australia's first bird flu mass mortality event has been confirmed, with concerns for Australia's penguin colonies. There's no evidence so far that the flu has spread to them or to poultry. And in sport, Hawthorn has extended Sam Mitchell's coaching contract through to 2030. A cloudy day with Murray Bridge, Victor Harbour and Strathalbyn heading for 15, 13 for Mount Barker, Mount Lofty 9 and 14 today in Adelaide.
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1: Walk the Duck, small restaurant. 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It's the real life trolley problem. 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On the other side of things, you pull the lever and you leave everything in place, and then people in Mount Barker complain that the infrastructure isn't keeping up. 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
10: Hi there, I'm Rob McLennan. The number of birds that have fallen victim to bird flu in Australia has reached 78, 58 of those in South Oz. The federal government says while there is still no evidence it's made its way into poultry flocks or the agricultural system, we should be bracing for it to spread further among wild birds. Two cases have been found locally, one on the Fleurieu, the other just outside the Monarto Safari Park. Mount Alexandrina Road at Sandergrove has reopened after a deadly collision between a van and a truck. The van driver died at the scene after his vehicle collided with the truck around 12:30 yesterday afternoon. That forced police to close the road while investigations took place. The van driver was a 45-year-old man from Hindmarsh Island, and the driver of the truck, a 61-year-old Murray Bridge man, wasn't seriously injured. A 5-year roadmap outlining plans plans to care for the hills and Fleurieu region has been released by the local landscape board. It highlights five key priorities: community, climate, land, water and nature. And it explains how locals, everyone from farmers to First Nations groups, can help maintain the region's environments and keep it healthy during the climate crisis. You can find that full report on the landscape board's website. Two drivers have lost their licenses after they were caught drink or drunk driving over a two-day period. On Monday, a 60-year-old man from Brompton was pulled over on Adelaide Road in Murray Bridge, where he returned a positive test for illicit drugs. Also yesterday, a 35-year-old man tested positive for cannabis when police stopped him in Best Street, Murray Bridge. Both of those men will be walking for the next 3 months. Alexandrina Council has opened up its books and its wallet for its annual small grants program. It offers funding for a wide range of projects, beginning with $400 for individuals and up to a grand for groups. You can find out more and lodge an application at the council's website. That's the latest local news.
0: Graham Edwards Crash Repairs and Pratt Towing. National News now.
6: Morning, I'm Britt Aylin. The federal government will fund places for 50 additional medicine students from 2028 in a bid to help tackle GP shortages. They'll be spread across eight universities, including ANU, UNSW and QUT. Police in Victoria say there was no trouble at a One Nation candidate launch in Melbourne overnight, despite around 200 protesters gathering outside the pub. But leader Pauline Hanson's copping scrutiny over the decision to ban journalists from the ABC, The Guardian and Nine newspapers from attending the event. One of the nation's most experienced fire chiefs fears Australia's headed towards a particularly active bushfire season this summer, with high fuel loads combining with El Nino conditions. It comes as wildfires continue to ravage parts of Europe and the US, hundreds of buildings destroyed in at least 16 blazes across Washington state. And Qantas is reportedly looking to send 1,000 jobs to India as it ramps up the use of AI in its operations. According to the Fin Review, marketing, finance, HR and other back office positions are all in the firing line.
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6: To sport, and AFL coaches have described the league's anti-tanking rule as unfathomable. Clubs have been warned they could be fined for resting key players in the week before finals. Matt King's expected to sign a two-year deal with New South Wales as head coach following the departure of Laurie Daly. British tennis star Emma Raducanu is pulled out of this month's US Open, with the former champ still struggling with a stress fracture that saw her miss Wimbledon. And Serena and Venus Williams have confirmed they'll be competing in the women's doubles at the upcoming Cincinnati Open. That's the latest in news and sport.
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12: A cloudy day today with Murray Bridge, Victor Harbour and Strathalbyn heading for 15, 13 for Mount Barker, Mount Lofty 9 and 14 today in Adelaide.
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1: Today is the 4th of August, and it was on this day in 1693 that Dom Perignon invented champagne. And 20-something women haven't worn their shoes home from the races ever since. On this day in 1782, Mozart married Constanze Weber in St. Stephen's Cathedral in Vienna. Imagine being the church organist at that gig. And on this day in 1914, US President Woodrow Wilson proclaimed his country's neutrality in World War I. Germany said, "Hold my beer." And that's today, the 4th of August.
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0: the Communards never can say goodbye. 8:45. Adam and Jenny on 5MU with Jenny back Monday. Your mailbag opening very shortly. Got one here saying that there's a train broken down on the Bel Air line and there's a few delays. We'll check that out and see if James has got any news for us on that. If you're needing to take the O-Bahn, delays there as well. It'll set you back about 5 minutes later than you would normally if you're taking that through its entirety. Tea Tree Plaza to Paradise, there's a congestion there and a couple of breakdowns around the place. But if you're getting to work, hopefully we're entertaining you anyway, whether you're on time or not. If you'd like to send us a comment, a g'day, a picture or a joke, we'd love to hear from you on the text line 0417 063 963. We will open up the mailbag shortly.
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9: Adam Connolly, Jenny Lindman, 5MU.

Joe Jackson breaking us in two. It is Adam and Jenny with Jenny back Monday. Tomorrow on the show, we'll have Chris Guscott in with the National Enquirer, and we're going to have a chat with John Wimpress. He's one of the organisers behind the Rotary Aged Carers Expo, which is on Thursday, and we'll be broadcasting live from there for the More Music Morning from 10 on Thursday through to 1 o'clock with some wonderful guests to have a chat to. We'll have a chat with John about it all tomorrow morning. Looking forward to that. Your interactions too. And speaking of those, we've heard from the Anonymous Explorers. They're in WA. They've been entertaining us with their tales from the road and a couple of photos of some wonderful whales as well when they were ahead of the bite. They're now up near Geraldton. Still alive, but now on WA time. You didn't change. Very disappointed. Yeah, we tried to change the time back, but no luck. Western Australians are a bit, you know, they tried to secede and stuff. It's not really our fault. A gauge report. We're up near Geraldton. Not sure of the amount, but it pissed down overnight. Heaviest we have ever heard in the van. Missing the early radio, only catching a little bit from home. They say, we've broken out the shorts and T-shirts in Geraldton. Well, more luck to you. Shorts and T-shirts. And Jenny's just come back from a tropical oasis these guys are up in Geraldton with shorts and T-shirts, and I'm mildly jealous, to be fair. Although Friday, 22 in the bridge, so, you know, is that short and T-shirt weather for some? We'll see how we go. Thank you for it. And we've had some people continue the conversations with Chris Guscott's program Around SA. They spoke about fuel prices and how they've just shot up, even though there's been no trucks to refill the things. How can they just charge more for, you know? And one of his commenters says, what a surprise. Diesel's now 244.9 per litre and some are 247.7 per litre. Still haven't had their tanks filled yet, so we'll probably whack another 17 cents on it. No price gouging my buttocks, he says. It is a bit like that, though, isn't it? You just walk driving past petrol stations going, is that a typo? Is that even allowed to be real money? Anyway, we'll have a chat with Chris and he will no doubt continue that conversation and plenty of other interesting questions from around SA from 1 o'clock this afternoon. Do we have a joke? We don't have a joke of the day. It's the joke. We don't have a joke of the day. I don't know what's going on. Let me find from the annals. Let's see if we can find one from back in the day. There we go. I only seem to get sick on weekdays. Thank you, Dee, for this one from back in the day. I only seem to get sick on weekdays. I must have a weekend immune system. I don't mind that. I think that gets a boom tish. I think it does. Yeah. Have a great rest of your day. I'm dagging around after 10 with more music mornings. So look forward to your company then. Go and get yourself a green tea or something and join me in an hour's time. Some absolute belters. We're going to play some Led Zeppelin and some Queen and a song from 1990 that topped the charts on this day in music history. So looking forward to all of that. Brilliant.

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For those times when it feels like everything's going wrong, feels like it's just raining on you. Yeah. Well, here's what you can do.

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6: Hello, I'm Rob McLennan. Police are appealing for witnesses or anyone who might have dash cam footage after yet another fatality on the Fleurio. A 45-year-old van driver died when his vehicle collided head-on with a truck on Alexandrina Road at Sandergrove about 12:30 yesterday afternoon. It's the 72nd fatality on South Australian roads this year and the 12th in the Hills Fleurio region. Meantime, a man from Manham has been flown to hospital with serious injuries after his garbage truck struck a tree at Jupiter Creek. The 63-year-old was trapped in the wreckage until CFS crews could free him after that collision on Pocock Road just before lunchtime on Monday. The federal government insists the risk to human health from the bird flu outbreak remains low, even as it continues to spread among the wild bird population. 58 of the 78 confirmed cases in Australia are here in SA, including one on the Fleurio and another near Murray Bridge. Poultry flocks, though, remain unaffected so far. The first steps in the sell-off of the Woodside Barracks is getting underway, with the Department of Defence and Adelaide Hills Council looking for public feedback. The government is looking for suggestions for the future of those bases, or at least the land, after deciding it's no longer needed by our military. Public drop-in sessions will get underway this week. More info is available on the council website. Our local landscapes are getting a helping hand with the release of the new Hills and Fleurio Regional Landscape Plan. One of the key goals is to completely wipe out feral deer and goats by 2032 to help protect our farms and native wildlife. It also aims to restore native bushland and secure fair access to water for everyone. Independent MP Lou Nicholson says Mount Compass locals have a right to be heard as they push back against a huge proposed increase in water rates. Private supplier Compass Springs wants to hike their supply charge from $96 a quarter to more than $700.
7: We're going to look at private suppliers being a part of the solution. We certainly need to have certainty that the regulatory body that is overseeing that has all the tools they need to make sure customers are getting, you know, certainty, transparency and confidence in their service.
6: And that's the latest local news.
4: Graeme Edwards Crash Repairs and Pratt Towing. 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
8: Morning, I'm Britt Aylin. A Senate inquiry into proposed gambling reforms is continuing in Canberra today as betting companies Sportsbet and Tabcorp deny allegations that entice big bettors to spend more with offers of drugs and alcohol. The Alliance for Gambling Reform's Tim Costello has told the panel account managers at the platforms would target problem gamblers and exploit their vulnerabilities. Labor's fired shots at Pauline Hanson this morning over her decision to ban reporters from The Age, The Guardian and the ABC from a press conference in Melbourne yesterday. Social Services Minister Amanda Rishworth telling Nine that's not how politics works.
9: You need to be accountable. You need to turn up. Sometimes the questions are uncomfortable. She's been caught out a few times when it comes to things like her position against paid parental leave, but you've got to turn up and be accountable.
8: And Canberra's announced it'll fund an additional 50 places for future medicine students in a bid to boost the number of GPs across the nation. They'll be offered at 8 universities from 2028. The $30 million investment's aimed at addressing GP shortages in rural and outer metropolitan communities.
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8: In sport, AFL coaches have hit back at the league over warnings not to tank the final round of the home and away season by resting their biggest stars. D's coach Stephen King telling AFL 360 officials can't just force players to play.
11: I'm not a doctor and I don't question our medical team week to week on who needs management training loads during the week or even game day. I'm certainly not going to try and push Cade Chandler to play with a fractured hand last week against Gold Coast. Just, it is what it is.
8: And in the cycling, Norway's Sigrid Høgset's taken out stage 3 of the Tour de France Femme overnight. That's the latest in news and sport.
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13: Cloudy day today with Murray Bridge, Victor Harbour and Strathalbyn heading for 15, 13 for Mount Barker, Mount Lofty 9 and 14 today in Adelaide.
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